0: to the Father.
1: And now the Angelus with our most reverend Bishop Flores.
2: The angel of the Lord declared unto Mary, and she conceived by the Holy Spirit. Hail Mary, full of grace, the Lord is with thee. Blessed art thou amongst women, and blessed is the fruit of thy womb, Jesus.
3: Holy Mary, Mother of God, pray for us sinners now and at the hour of our death. Amen.
2: Behold, the handmaid of the Lord, be it done unto me according to thy word. Hail Mary, full of grace, the Lord is with thee. Blessed art thou amongst women, and blessed is the fruit of thy womb, Jesus.
3: Holy Mary, Mother of God, pray for us sinners now, at the hour of our death. Amen.
2: And the Word was made flesh, and dwelt among us. Hail Mary, full of grace, the Lord is with thee. Blessed art thou amongst women, and blessed is the fruit of thy womb, Jesus.
3: Holy Mary, Mother of God, pray for us sinners now, at the hour of our death. Amen.
2: Pray for us, O Holy Mother of God, that we may be made worthy of the promises of Christ. Let us pray. Pour forth, we beseech thee, O Lord, thy grace into our hearts, that we, to whom the incarnation of Christ thy Son was made known by the message of an angel, may, by his passion and cross, be brought to the glory of his resurrection, through the same Christ our Lord.
3: Amen.
2: In the name of the Father, and of the Son, and of the Holy Spirit.
3: Amen.
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31. Instructions that the Queen Mother of King Lemuel was giving him to help him understand and appreciate the qualities he should look for in the wife who would rule at his side as queen, and the difference that that could make not only in his own life, but in the life of the kingdom. And there are many parallels that we can use in terms of our own relationship to our spouse and the realm that we are trying to establish as our home, whether it be in an apartment or an estate, it doesn't matter the size. But the idea is that we are king and queen of our own realm. And how do we choose that individual who will be by our side and through whom we will be able to establish what we hope will be a godly family? So we're building on this beginning of verse 11, the heart of her husband trusts in her. How do we build that kind of relationship where we know that our spouse knows we're trustworthy? And we're in a series looking at ways in which we can honor our spouse with our thoughts. And now we're focused on words, and eventually we'll

addressing one another in psalms and hymns and spiritual songs, singing and making melody to the Lord with all your heart, always and for everything, giving thanks in the name of our Lord Jesus Christ to God the Father. Now, practically, how can we do this? Okay, you may have a very musical family and you're already doing this. You already sing together around the piano or the guitar, or you come home from Mass and the last hymn you sang, you walk into the house singing it and everyone chimes in. But there are a lot of people who didn't grow up in a musical family and they feel uncomfortable. They're not even sure about their own voice or their spouse's voice, and they only sing to their little children, and when their kids get big, everyone gets awkward and you just stop. So how could you incorporate music maybe into your home specifically to give thanks and honor to God? Well, one thing you could do is you could start in a season like Advent, where there are very familiar Advent carols. And we type up the words to Advent carols, and then we have a separate song sheet for Christmas carols and a separate song sheet for Lenten hymns. And why not go ahead and type up the words so that it's easier to get to share those songs? What you might want to do is make up a song sheet to share on family vacation. And maybe you could find, you know, there's so many songs on the internet. Maybe you could download some of them either to your phone or on a CD so you could take them with you and play them in the car. I think sometimes having instruments makes it easier for people to sing. So if one of you plays the piano or someone has learned the guitar, you could find the chords and invite them to play. And it might be easier for people to sing. The main thing is that it's the overflow of your love for God. You know, we make up little love songs when we fall in love and for little children. And I think our Lord wants us to express our love for Him. It could be as simple as just singing about our love for Him, or it could be as complicated, I guess, as Salve Regina or a hymn that you could copy. When I was praying about my first council meeting, I asked the Lord to give me scripture, and many scriptures came for different council meetings. I serve as councilwoman at large here in Steubenville. But when I prayed about that first council meeting, I was so nervous, and I'm not normally a nervous person. And so I was like, oh Lord, I don't want to walk into that council meeting all, you know, a flutter inside. So what can I do to feel calmer? And from a children's tape that I had learned a scripture passage with my children, these words came back to me. Have I not commanded you be strong and courageous? Have I

verse 9. So I knew where to look it up because they had put it into the melody. And even though it's a little children's ditty, it was exactly what I needed. Have I not commanded you, be strong and of good courage? Don't be frightened. Don't be dismayed. Why? Because you're so brilliant. No, because you're so talented. No, because you're not nervous. I am nervous, Lord. Why should I not be terrified or discouraged? Because the Lord was with me wherever I went, even into that council chambers. And I just sort of hummed that tune as I walked into the building. And yes, God has been with me. These scriptures set to tunes help us memorize scripture, help us recall scripture. There's one that may be familiar to a lot of you, and it goes like this. It's Psalm 119, verse 105. And the reference is not in the tune, so it's helpful to know where to find it. Psalm 119, 105.

0: just setting that to a tune, someone did us the service of putting that to a tune, we can recall such an important scripture that each day His word will shed light on our life. And by putting little melodies to the various scriptures we want to memorize, maybe we even put the reference into that particular tune, it will help us recall God's promises, God's faithfulness, and all of that inspires us. So let's proclaim the Lord, the goodness of the Lord, who He is, and what He has done in our homes, to our spouse, to our children, and to those around us, acclaiming the faithful one, who in fact is the source of our faithfulness. Okay, we turn at this point to a couple of questions that we've received at our email. This is from Mercedes in Texas. My husband and I have been married 5 years, and we've struggled through NFP and NAPRO and have not been able to conceive. It's been such a heavy, heavy cross. We're in the process of adopting, but it's been disrupted by COVID, and I feel like we will never have a child of our own. What would you say to help us turn to the Lord? Well, first, Mercedes, at the outset, I just want to say I'm so sorry for the pain that you feel. A scripture that has helped me when I have asked for something and the answer has been not yet is Psalm 37, verses 4 and 5. Take delight in the Lord, and He will give you the desires of your heart. Commit your way to the Lord. Trust in Him, and He will act. Now, I don't know what that will be. It's possible that He will give you the current desire of your heart, or He will change the desire of your heart and then meet that desire. But by committing your way to Him, trusting in Him, you are placing yourself in total receptivity to His will. And that's where He wants you to be. I really believe that. Don't stop asking, but at the same time, give Him permission to do His holy will in your lives. And I believe you will see such great fruit. And I hope there will be children in your future. God bless you. From Chrissy in Michigan. Dear Mrs. Hahn, how do you reconcile the desire for marriage and a fear of having children? If I don't want children, does that mean I'm not called to marriage? Or is it selfish on my part to fear the demands of motherhood? Chrissy, I want to say from the outset that a call to marriage is not a call in general. In other words, you might have a desire to be married, but God confirms a call to marriage with a very specific individual. The desire is to share life and love with another person of the opposite sex in committed fidelity. And because you're drawn out of love for that individual and to share life with that individual, the natural desire that God places within you, and I would say the supernatural desire, is for that life and love to be fruitful to such an extent that, as my husband says, 9 months later, you might have to give it a name. I would encourage you to maybe meet with a pastor or a counselor to talk about what are the fears that you have about children. I don't know what your experience is. Perhaps you had a difficult situation with your own mom and dad. There are people who have been abused as children who fear that they will in fact abuse their future children. It might be that you have a friend or two who has talked to you a lot about the difficulties and challenges of being a mom, but not put it in the full context of the joys and blessings of being a mother. It might be you just want to sit down and talk with someone who's an experienced wife and mom and say, it's so unknown to me. There are a lot of people who now have grown up in much smaller families. They didn't have little ones around. And so they don't know how to hold a baby. They can't imagine bathing or changing a baby. And it sounds overwhelming to commit to being home with the baby. And yet I would say if you're not even married yet, you're dealing with a challenge that you're not facing. But what you are facing is a fear of having a baby. And this could be a very important time in your life to either approach it in spiritual direction or in counseling or just with a very wise mentor and try to see if you can put a name to what is it that you're afraid of and see how the Lord might bring healing. One of the things that Mother Teresa of Calcutta said, and this was in relation to abortion, which is not your question, but she held a little baby on her first visit to the United States, and she, looking at the baby, said, "Why are they so afraid of you?" I will tell you that children are an unmitigated blessing. They are a gift from God, and they come from the heart of the love of husband and wife. Whether or not the baby has come through natural contraception of that couple or through adoption, because it's a fruit of the love of the spouses. And the only thing that I can tell you seems to be the logical response of being married and being open to life and having the first baby is that there's so much love and so much life that you just have to have another baby. And really, if God didn't end it for some of us, we'd be having babies into our 60s. But God in his wisdom decided that men would continue to be fertile and women would not. And so that is not God's desire. And probably as a 60-year-old, I'm grateful I'm not chasing a toddler. But except for the little grandbabies that come around. But I think that that's very brave of you to talk about having fears. And now would be a wonderful time for you to explore that and see what healing God might want to bring before you're in that actual marriage relationship. Let me close us in a word of prayer. In the name of the Father and of the Son and of the Holy Spirit, amen. Oh God, you are good. You are all loving. You are all powerful. You are our Father. We know that we can come to you and ask anything that is a right desire. And you do hear us, though you do not always answer on our terms or in our time. But we know you are faithful and you only give good gifts. And so, God, I lift up these women to you who've raised these questions and concerns. And I ask that you would speak to their hearts, that you would lead them and guide them. And even in the midst of difficulty, help all of us to choose to sing to you, to give praise to you for who you are, and to give you thanks for what you have done and are doing in our lives, and to lead our families into praise. And we pray all of this in the precious name of Jesus. Amen. Thank you for joining me for this episode of Beloved and Blessed. To have your questions answered on the show, please send me an email at Kimberly@belovedandblessed.com. God bless you.
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13: In the glorious mysteries, we have not only Christ's victory in this world, but the coming of the Holy Spirit and the promise of eternal life.

0: the name of the Father, and of the Son, and of the Holy Spirit. Amen. I believe in God, the Father Almighty, creator of heaven and earth, and in Jesus Christ, his only Son, our Lord, who was conceived by the Holy Spirit, born of the Virgin Mary, suffered under Pontius Pilate, was crucified, died, and was buried. He descended into hell. The third day he rose again from the dead, and he ascended into heaven, and is seated at the right hand of God, the Father Almighty, from whence he shall come to judge the living and the dead.
1: I believe in the Holy Spirit, the Holy Catholic Church, the communion of saints, the forgiveness of sins, the resurrection of the body, and life everlasting. Amen.
0: Our Father, who art in heaven, hallowed be thy name. Thy kingdom come, thy will be done, on earth as it is in heaven.
1: Give us this day our daily bread, and forgive us our trespasses, as we forgive those who trespass against us. And lead us not into temptation, but deliver us from evil. Amen.
0: Let us offer the next three Aves, that we will have an increase of faith, hope, and love. Hail Mary, full of grace, the Lord is with thee. Blessed art thou amongst women, and blessed is the fruit of thy womb, Jesus.
1: Holy Mary, Mother of God, pray for us sinners, now and at the hour of our death. Amen.
0: Hail Mary, full of grace, the Lord is with thee. Blessed art thou amongst women, and blessed is the fruit of thy womb, Jesus.
1: Holy Mary, Mother of God, pray for us sinners, now and at the hour of our death. Amen.
0: Hail Mary, full of grace, the Lord is with thee. Blessed art thou amongst women, and blessed is the fruit of thy womb, Jesus.
1: Holy Mary, Mother of God, pray for us sinners, now and at the hour of our death. Amen.
0: Glory be to the Father, and to the Son, and to the Holy Spirit.
1: As it was in the beginning,

0: The first glorious mystery, the resurrection. Our Father, who art in heaven, hallowed be thy name. Thy kingdom come, thy will be done, on earth as it is in heaven.
1: Give us this day our daily bread, and forgive us our trespasses, as we forgive those who trespass against us. And lead us not into temptation, but deliver us from evil. Amen.
0: Hail Mary, full of grace, the Lord is with thee. Blessed art thou amongst women, and blessed is the fruit of thy womb, Jesus.
1: Holy Mary, Mother of God, pray for us sinners, now and at the hour of our death. Amen.
0: Hail Mary, full of grace, the Lord is with thee. Blessed art thou amongst women, and blessed is the fruit of thy womb, Jesus.
1: Holy Mary, Mother of God, pray for us sinners, now and at the hour of our death. Amen.
0: Hail Mary, full of grace, the Lord is with thee. Blessed art thou amongst women, and blessed is the fruit of thy womb, Jesus.
1: Holy Mary, Mother of God, pray for us sinners, now and at the hour of our death. Amen.
0: Hail Mary, full of grace, the Lord is with thee. Blessed art thou amongst women, and blessed is the fruit of thy womb, Jesus.
1: Holy Mary, Mother of God, pray for us sinners, now and at the hour of our death. Amen.
0: Hail Mary, full of grace, the Lord is with thee. Blessed art thou amongst women, and blessed is the fruit of thy womb, Jesus.
1: Holy Mary, Mother of God, pray for us sinners, now and at the hour of our death. Amen.
0: Hail Mary, full of grace, the Lord is with thee. Blessed art thou amongst women, and blessed is the fruit of thy womb, Jesus.
1: Holy Mary, Mother of God, pray for us sinners, now and at the hour of our death. Amen.
0: Hail Mary, full of grace, the Lord is with thee. Blessed art thou amongst women, and blessed is the fruit of thy womb, Jesus.
1: Holy Mary, Mother of God, pray for us sinners, now and at the hour of our death. Amen.
0: Hail Mary, full of grace, the Lord is with thee. Blessed art thou amongst women, and blessed is the fruit of thy womb, Jesus.
1: Holy Mary, Mother of God, pray for us sinners, now and at the hour of our death. Amen.
0: Hail Mary, full of grace, the Lord is with thee. Blessed art thou amongst women, and blessed is the fruit of thy womb, Jesus.
1: Holy Mary, Mother of God, pray for us sinners, now and at the hour of our death. Amen.
0: Hail Mary, full of grace, the Lord is with thee. Blessed art thou amongst women, and blessed is the fruit of thy womb, Jesus.
1: Holy Mary, Mother of God, pray for us sinners, now and at the hour of our death. Amen.
0: Glory be to the Father, and to the Son, and to the Holy Spirit.
1: As it was in the beginning, is now, and ever shall be, world without end. Amen.
0: O my Jesus,
1: forgive us our sins,
0: save us from the
1: fires of hell, bring all souls to heaven, especially those in most need of thy mercy.
0: The second glorious mystery, the Ascension. The Ascension of Christ. Our Father, who art in heaven, hallowed be thy name. Thy kingdom come, thy will be done, on earth as it is in heaven.
1: Give us this day our daily bread, and forgive us our trespasses, as we forgive those who trespass against us. And lead us not into temptation, but deliver us from evil. Amen.
0: Hail Mary, full of grace, the Lord is with thee. Blessed art thou amongst women, and blessed is the fruit of thy womb, Jesus.
1: Holy Mary, Mother of God, pray for us sinners, now and at the hour of our death. Amen.
0: Hail Mary, full of grace, the Lord is with thee. Blessed art thou amongst women, and blessed is the fruit of thy womb, Jesus.
1: Holy Mary, Mother of God, pray for us sinners, now and at the hour of our death. Amen.
0: Hail Mary, full of grace, the Lord is with thee. Blessed art thou amongst women, and blessed is the fruit of thy womb, Jesus.
1: Holy Mary, Mother of God, pray for us sinners, now and at the hour of our death. Amen.
0: Hail Mary, full of grace, the Lord is with thee. Blessed art thou amongst women,
2: and blessed is the fruit of thy womb, Jesus.
1: Holy Mary, Mother of God, pray for us sinners, now and at the hour of our death. Amen.
2: Hail Mary, full of grace, the Lord is with thee. Blessed art thou amongst women, and blessed is the fruit of thy womb, Jesus.
1: Holy Mary, Mother of God, pray for us sinners, now and at the hour of our death. Amen.
2: Hail Mary, full of grace, the Lord is with thee. Blessed art thou amongst women, and blessed is the fruit of thy womb, Jesus.
1: Holy Mary, Mother of God, pray for us sinners, now and at the hour of our death. Amen.
2: Hail Mary, full of grace, the Lord is with thee. Blessed art thou amongst women, and blessed is the fruit of thy womb, Jesus.
1: Holy Mary, Mother of God, pray for us sinners, now and at the hour of our death. Amen.
2: Hail Mary, full of grace, the Lord is with thee. Blessed art thou amongst women, and blessed is the fruit of thy womb, Jesus.
1: Holy Mary, Mother of God, pray for us sinners, now and at the hour of our death. Amen.
2: Hail Mary, full of grace, the Lord is with thee. Blessed art thou amongst women, and blessed is the fruit of thy womb, Jesus.
1: Holy Mary, Mother of God, pray for us sinners, now and at the hour of our death. Amen.
2: Hail Mary, full of grace, the Lord is with thee. Blessed art thou amongst women, and blessed is the fruit of thy womb, Jesus.
1: Holy Mary, Mother of God, pray for us sinners, now and at the hour of our death. Amen.
2: Glory be to the Father, and to the Son, and to the Holy Spirit.
1: As it was in the beginning, is now, and ever shall be, world without end. Amen.
2: O my Jesus, forgive us our sins. Save us from the fires of hell. Bring all souls to heaven, especially those in most need of thy mercy. The third glorious mystery. Scripture tells us explicitly that Mary was at the coming of the Holy Spirit. She really did not need to be there, because long ago, the Holy Spirit had descended upon her at the Annunciation. She had lived her life in the presence of the Holy Spirit. One may meditate on the fact that she is there for us, and she is there that we may know how much we need the Holy Spirit in our lives. But she is also fittingly there for herself. For this is the great fulfillment of her mission in life. The Holy Spirit had overshadowed her. And now he overshadows the disciples of her Son. He overshadows us. Our Father, who art in heaven, hallowed be thy name. Thy kingdom come, thy will be done, on earth as it is in heaven.
1: Give us this day our daily bread, and forgive us our trespasses, as we forgive those who trespass against us. And lead us not into temptation, but deliver us from evil. Amen.
2: Hail Mary, full of grace, the Lord is with thee. Blessed art thou amongst women, and blessed is the fruit of thy womb, Jesus.
1: Holy Mary, Mother of God, pray for us sinners, now and at the hour of our death. Amen.
2: Hail Mary, full of grace, the Lord is with thee. Blessed art thou amongst women, and blessed is the fruit of thy womb, Jesus.
1: Holy Mary, Mother of God, pray for us sinners, now and at the hour of our death. Amen.
2: Hail Mary, full of grace, the Lord is with thee. Blessed art thou amongst women, and blessed is the fruit of thy womb, Jesus.
1: Holy Mary, Mother of God, pray for us sinners, now and at the hour of our death. Amen.
2: Hail Mary, full of grace, the Lord is with thee. Blessed art thou amongst women, and blessed is the fruit of thy womb, Jesus.
1: Holy Mary, Mother of God, pray for us sinners, now and at the hour of our death. Amen.
2: Hail Mary, full of grace, the Lord is with thee. Blessed art thou amongst women,
0: and blessed is the fruit of thy womb, Jesus.
1: Holy Mary, Mother of God, pray for us sinners, now and at the hour of our death. Amen.
0: Hail Mary, full of grace, the Lord is with thee. Blessed art thou amongst women, and blessed is the fruit of thy womb, Jesus.
1: Holy Mary, Mother of God, pray for us sinners, now and at the hour of our death. Amen.
0: Hail Mary, full of grace, the Lord is with thee. Blessed art thou amongst women, and blessed is the fruit of thy womb, Jesus.
1: Holy Mary, Mother of God, pray for us sinners, now and at the hour of our death. Amen.
0: Hail Mary, full of grace, the Lord is with thee. Blessed art thou amongst women, and blessed is the fruit

0: grace the Lord is with thee. Blessed art thou amongst women, and blessed is the fruit of thy womb, Jesus.
1: Holy Mary, Mother of God, pray for us sinners, now and at the hour of our death. Amen.
0: Hail Mary, full of grace, the Lord is with thee. Blessed art thou amongst women, and blessed is the fruit of thy womb, Jesus.
1: Holy Mary, Mother of God, pray for us sinners, now and at the hour of our death. Amen.
0: Glory be to the Father, and to the Son, and to the Holy Spirit.
1: As it was in the beginning, is now, and ever shall be, world without end. Amen.
0: O my Jesus, forgive us our sins, save us from the fires of hell, bring all souls to heaven, especially those in most need of thy mercy. The fourth glorious mystery, the Assumption of the body and soul of the Blessed Virgin Mary into eternal life. Since the very earliest centuries of the Church, Christians in East and West have rejoiced in the knowledge that Mary, who had no sin, did not have to pay the price of sin, human death. She passed from this world by a process that scarcely can be called death. The ancient Church called it her falling asleep, the dormition. This dormition and passage into eternal life is assumption of her whole being to be with her beloved Son, is the great promise to us that we also will someday be assumed. Christ rises from the dead and goes back into eternal glory, completely by his own power. Mary does not. She is a creature. Like each of us, she must be called. She must be assumed. And so her assumption is what we hope for. We will not rise from the dead by our own power, but we will believe that in the last day, body and soul, we will be assumed into eternal life. Our Father, who art in heaven, hallowed be thy name. Thy kingdom come, thy will be done, on earth as it is in heaven.
1: Give us this day our daily bread, and forgive us our trespasses, as we forgive those who trespass against us. And lead us not into temptation, but deliver us from evil. Amen.
0: Hail Mary, full of grace, the Lord is with thee. Blessed art thou amongst women, and blessed is the fruit of thy womb, Jesus.
1: Holy Mary, Mother of God, pray for us sinners, now and at the hour of our death. Amen.
0: Hail Mary, full of grace, the Lord is with thee. Blessed art thou amongst women, and blessed is the fruit of thy womb, Jesus.
1: Holy Mary, Mother of God, pray for us sinners, now and at the hour of our death. Amen.
0: Hail Mary, full of grace, the Lord is with thee.

0: Hail Mary, full of grace, the Lord is with thee. Blessed art thou amongst women, and blessed is the fruit of thy womb, Jesus.
1: Holy Mary, Mother of God, pray for us sinners, now and at the hour of our death. Amen.
0: Hail Mary, full of grace, the Lord is with thee. Blessed art thou amongst women, and blessed is the fruit of thy womb, Jesus.
1: Holy Mary, Mother of God, pray for us sinners, now and at the hour of our death. Amen.
0: Hail Mary, full of grace, the Lord is with thee. Blessed art thou amongst women, and blessed is the fruit of thy womb, Jesus.
1: Holy Mary, Mother of God, pray for us sinners, now and at the hour of our death. Amen.
0: Hail Mary, full of grace, the Lord is with thee. Blessed art thou amongst women, and blessed is the fruit of thy womb, Jesus.
1: Holy Mary, Mother of God, pray for us sinners, now and at the hour of our death. Amen.
0: Hail Mary, full of grace, the Lord is with thee. Blessed art thou amongst women, and blessed is the fruit of thy womb, Jesus.
1: Holy Mary, Mother of God, pray for us sinners, now and at the hour of our death. Amen.
0: Hail Mary, full of grace, the Lord is with thee. Blessed art thou amongst women, and blessed is the fruit of thy womb, Jesus.
1: Holy Mary, Mother of God, pray for us sinners, now and at the hour of our death. Amen.
0: Hail Mary, full of grace, the Lord is with thee. Blessed art thou amongst women, and blessed is the fruit of thy womb, Jesus.
1: Holy Mary, Mother of God, pray for us sinners, now and at the hour of our death. Amen.
0: Glory be to the Father, and to the Son, and to the Holy Spirit.
1: As it was in the beginning, is now, and ever shall be, world without end. Amen.
0: O my Jesus, forgive us our sins, save us from the fires of hell,
1: bring all souls to heaven, especially those in most need of thy mercy.
0: The fifth glorious mystery, the coronation of the Blessed Virgin as Queen of angels and saints. Our Father, who art in heaven, hallowed be thy name. Thy kingdom come, thy will be done, on earth as it is in heaven.
1: Give us this day our daily bread, and forgive us our trespasses, as we forgive those who trespass against us. And lead us not into temptation, but deliver us from evil. Amen.
0: Hail Mary, full of grace, the Lord is with thee. Blessed art thou amongst women, and blessed is the fruit of thy womb, Jesus.
1: Holy Mary, Mother of God, pray for us sinners, now and at the hour of our death. Amen.
0: Hail Mary, full of grace, the Lord is with thee. Blessed art thou amongst women,

0: Blessed art thou amongst women, and blessed is the fruit of thy womb, Jesus.
1: Holy Mary, Mother of God, pray for us sinners, now and at the hour of our death. Amen.
0: Hail Mary, full of grace, the Lord is with thee. Blessed art thou amongst women, and blessed is the fruit of thy womb, Jesus.
1: Holy Mary, Mother of God, pray for us sinners, now and at the hour of our death. Amen.
0: Hail Mary, full of grace, the Lord is with thee. Blessed art thou amongst women.

0: grace, the Lord is with thee. Blessed art thou amongst women, and blessed is the fruit of thy womb, Jesus.
1: Holy Mary, Mother of God, pray for us sinners, now and at the hour of our death. Amen.
0: Hail Mary, full of grace, the Lord is with thee. Blessed art thou amongst women, and blessed is the fruit of thy womb, Jesus.
1: Holy Mary, Mother of God, pray for us sinners, now and at the hour of our death. Amen.
0: Hail Mary, full of grace, the Lord is with thee. Blessed art thou amongst women, and blessed is the fruit of thy womb, Jesus.
1: Holy Mary, Mother of God, pray for us sinners, now and at the hour of our death. Amen.
0: Hail Mary, full of grace, the Lord is with thee. Blessed art thou amongst women, and blessed is the fruit of thy womb, Jesus.
1: Holy Mary, Mother of God, pray for us sinners, now and at the hour of our death. Amen.
0: Hail Mary, full of grace, the Lord is with thee. Blessed art thou amongst women, and blessed is the fruit of thy womb, Jesus.
1: Holy Mary, Mother of God, pray for us sinners, now and at the hour of our death. Amen.
0: Glory be to the Father, and to the Son, and to the Holy Spirit.
1: As it was in the beginning, is now, and ever shall be, world without end. Amen.
0: O my Jesus, forgive us our sins, save us from the fires of hell,
1: bring all souls to heaven, especially those in most need of thy mercy.
0: Hail, Holy Queen, Mother of Mercy, our life, our sweetness, and our hope. To thee do we cry, poor banished children of Eve. To thee do we send up our sighs, mourning and weeping in this valley of tears. Turn then, most gracious Advocate, thine eyes of mercy toward us, and after this our exile, show unto us the blessed fruit of thy womb, Jesus. O clement, O loving, O sweet Virgin Mary, pray for us, O Holy Mother of God,
1: that we may be made worthy of the promises of Christ.
0: Let us pray. O God, whose only begotten Son, by his life, death, and resurrection, has purchased for us the rewards of eternal life, grant, we beseech thee, that meditating on these mysteries of the most holy rosary of the Blessed Virgin Mary, we may imitate what they contain and obtain what they promise, through the same Christ our Lord. Amen. May the divine assistance remain always with us, and may the souls of the faithful departed, through the mercy of God, rest in peace. Amen. May the Holy Virgin bless you with her loving child.
2: And now the Angelus with our most reverend Bishop Flores.
3: The angel of the Lord declared unto Mary, and she conceived by the Holy Spirit. Hail Mary, full of grace, the Lord is with thee. Blessed art thou amongst women, and blessed is the fruit of thy womb, Jesus.
4: Holy Mary, Mother of God, pray for us sinners now and at the hour of our death. Amen.
3: Behold the handmaid of the Lord, be it done unto me according to thy word. Hail Mary, full of grace, the Lord is with thee. Blessed art thou amongst women, and blessed is the fruit of thy womb, Jesus.
4: Holy Mary, Mother of God, pray for us sinners now, the hour of our death. Amen.
3: And the Word was made flesh, and dwelt among us. Hail Mary, full of grace, the Lord is with thee. Blessed art thou amongst women, and blessed is the fruit of thy womb, Jesus.
4: Holy Mary, Mother of God, pray for us sinners now, at the hour of our death. Amen.
3: Pray for us, O Holy Mother of God, that we may be made worthy of the promises of Christ. Let us pray. Pour forth, we beseech thee, O Lord, thy grace into our hearts, that we, to whom the incarnation of Christ thy Son was made known by the message of an angel, may, by his passion and cross, be brought to the glory of his resurrection, through the same Christ our Lord.
4: Amen.
3: In the name of the Father, and of the Son, and of the Holy Spirit.
4: Amen.
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8: Buenos días, Mike. ¿Cómo amaneciste?
7: Great.
8: Very good. ¿Cómo te fue con los cohetes?
7: Oh, bueno. 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That was more than enough. Grandkids. 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
8: Corina, ¿cómo andamos?
9: Andamos muy bien, gracias a Dios.
8: ¿Cómo te fue de cohetes?
9: No salí para afuera, nomás se oían ahí adentro. Los pobres perritos andaban por donde quiera con los cohetes.
8: Tony,
10: bendecido.
8: Larry, how was your fourth?
11: Oh, I was there at the Sequoia National Park.
8: Okay.
11: We had pictures there with the huge Sherman tree, which is like 3,600 years old.
8: Wow.
11: So the scale is like this. It'd be like this.
8: 3,600 years old.
11: Yeah.
8: That's older than Christ?
11: Older than Christianity.
8: Yep.
9: Older than USA?
11: Yeah. Oh, USA is like this.
8: That's just a little drop in the bucket. Y pues qué bueno. 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
8: No, deja todo.
9: And it was a 250th anniversary. Yo vi nomás el Texas Café and some other little restaurants or places, pero I thought that debería de haber puesto la ciudad un poco más.
8: Well, I'll tell you something else.
9: Or is it the businesses that do that?
8: The businesses should do that. Mm-hmm. The courthouse was not flying any flags on July the 4th, and that was very, very depressing.
12: Well, quisiera dar realmente un poquito de publicidad al Texas Café porque realmente tuvo un día especial ellos ahí.
9: Estuvieron gente también.
12: Tuvieron gente y yo creo que dieron comida y cosas.
9: Tenían música. 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And la capilla acá nos le pusieron García. De los García pusieron flyers and stuff and algo because we were doing the 250 for United States and the consecration too.
8: And to think that the courthouse across the street was not flying any flags.
12: Mm-hmm. Yeah.
8: Who does that reflect on the county government? And I really feel bad about that.
9: Or the city? Somebody had to have done it.
8: Well, I hope that if anybody from the county is listening, that they'll learn a lesson from that, that the holidays need to be observed. We live in the United States of America, and our holidays are our holidays. Try being over there in Mexico and not flying the flags on certain days and see what happens. But I was very disappointed. We were there in the area. I was at the grotto, and I would look up and said, maybe by noon, something will be flying. Noon came and went, and still no flag up.
9: And in grotto, tenían las lucecitas, tenían una little red, white, and blue ribbon.
8: Yes, that's what they do. But the ones that have set the example, I think they let us down. They let us down, and they should have set the example for the community.
9: Sí, porque it's not every time que we celebrate 250 years.
8: No. That's a once in what a lifetime.
9: Yeah.
10: When I was in the JCs, we would do it for the businesses. We would charge them, right? And we would, every holiday, we would go and put the flag on at their business.
9: Sí, porque había unos businesses que, or maybe by the highway, había unos flags, pero no eran muchas.
10: And some other organizations have done that too through the years.
9: Pero Texas Café sí tenía. Yo creo que Granite Garbage también tenía. Yo creo que Ramiro Alcazar had something too.
12: Mm-hmm.
9: That's the only ones I saw.
8: But the one that went real good was Texas Café.
9: Yes.
8: They really went all out.
12: So we need to thank her porque ella hizo su parte y preparó para eso. Yo lo vi desde muchos días antes que estaba preparando.
9: Even the pancakes.
12: Sí, ándale, sí.
8: Tell me about the pancakes.
9: Somebody was eating a pancake. Era the United States or the Texas. Algo así, shape or something like that. It was in red, white, and blue.
8: Scotch. I hope you're listening, Becky.
9: Yeah.
8: Thank you for what you did.
7: Becky.
12: Hay que darle crédito y darle el respeto, ¿verdad? Ese que lo merece mucho ella.
8: Oh, yes, she does.
12: Mm-hmm.
8: Wherever she goes, she moves things around.
12: Yes.
8: Whether it's in school or in the business, but she, I told her one time, I don't think you'd make a brain.
12: Único también quisiera yo agregarle a eso de Becky que si hay un radio escucha. 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
9: Que si comen ahí, vayan y den las gracias.
12: Y que les digan de parte de la radio, nosotros les queremos darle a ella las gracias para que se dé cuenta a ella que nosotros agradecemos todo eso.
8: Oh, ya, pues yo venía de la casa de corte y me estaba sintiendo muy mal de ver todos empty. No, llegas a Texas y se te quitaba todo. So, thank you, Becky. I hope somebody gets a word to you, but thank you for what you did for the community. You set a great example for all of us.
12: Amen, yes.
8: Okay, so that's on July the 4th. Now, what's going to happen in July?
12: July, pues, actividades o de qué?
9: You're talking about feast de la iglesia o de
8: whatever.
9: ¿De qué está hablando usted?
8: I'm saying anything coming up for July.
10: I think it's something about the feast of the Blessed Virgin or the birthday.
8: Mm-hmm.
10: Or no?
8: Our Lady of Mount Carmel.
10: Yes!
9: We're doing the novena today.
10: I was doing the novena yesterday.
8: Yeah, yeah, because I'm a member.
10: The Lady of Mount Carmel. You're a tertiary.
8: I'm a tertiary of Carmel.
9: Yeah. Mm-hmm. And I'm in St. Benedict.
8: St. Benedict. Mm-hmm. They're the ones that gave me my education, the Benedictines, on July the 11th, right?
9: Yes.
10: Yes.
9: Ese también se está haciendo la novena.
8: St. Benedict.
10: I learned yesterday that Our Lady of Mount Carmel really was symbolized in Elijah's vision of that cloud surrounding him, which prefigured the Blessed Virgin.
8: I tell you what, I went to Mount Carmel in the Holy Land and said, hey, this is not big. It's kind of small.
9: Yeah.
8: I don't know if any of you that have been there think the same thing, but when I saw it, I said, my goodness, I think the dining room where we ate was larger.
10: Maybe, you know, it's the mound, M-O-U-N-D,
8: yeah, mm-hmm,
10: instead of Mount Empty, period. And a mountain is not a mountain, right?
8: It, well, according to Elijah, it was a mountain.
10: Okay.
8: Mount Carmel, that's where the prophets are gathered.
10: But it doesn't look like one? No? Mm. ¿No parece una?
8: Well, it could be me.
10: Uh-huh.
8: Or, I don't know, maybe somebody else has a different impression. But I said, my goodness, it's too small. And the food, of course, was just what you would expect from Carmelites. They themselves prepared the salami, the cheese, and whatever else you're going to eat there. Very, very simple. Nothing extravagant to it.
10: Is that the Carmelites founded by St. Teresa?
8: The original ones.
10: Oh, the original one. Okay.
8: But they are, they're an order that should be respected at all times. And they've had some fabulous saints. John of the Cross.
10: John of the Cross.
8: Teresa of Avila. Yeah. Teresa of Lisieux.
10: Yeah. Teresa of Lisieux.
8: Yeah.
10: Yes.
8: So they are to be commended for that. And even in the modern times, Sister Teresa Benedicta of the Cross.
10: Of the Cross, yes.
8: Yeah. She was Jewish, then became a Catholic and a nun. And of course, the Nazis caught up with her because she was Jewish.
10: Mm-hmm.
8: And they took her to the concentration camp. She went dressed as a nun. She went into the gas chambers dressed as a nun.
10: She was not considered a martyr, was she?
8: I think there's a question about that there.
10: Yeah.
8: Because did she die for her faith? Or did she die because she was Jewish?
10: Mm-hmm. Oh, yeah, that's true.

0: how.
1: So it's like the approach of science.
0: Definitely.
1: So that's where she went. It was the intellectual elite of Germany at that time.
2: Well, she was her first PhD. Mm-hmm.
3: It's a person from very high, a person that's thinking more of the abstract and more of the of what's not here but could be here.
1: Yeah, yeah. Mm-hmm. Actually, that's she was really searching for truth with a capital T.
3: Right.
0: Yeah.
3: The truth and high level intellectual.
1: Right.
3: Person.
1: Because she practiced her Jewish religion, mm-hmm. was not satisfied there. Mm-hmm. She went to the scientific circle, that's the phenomenology.
3: Phenomenology.
1: And then by the grace of God, she read The Interior Castle of St. Teresa of Avila.
0: Oh,
1: okay. After that, she said, this is the truth. She converted immediately.
2: Mm-hmm. And tried to become a Carmelite. She did.
1: Yeah, she did.
2: She did. But then for her own safety, they got her out of Germany and moved her to Holland. Well, the Germans took over Holland also, and they took her to a concentration camp.
1: Mm-hmm. And one of the things that I remembered from, because I read her kind of autobiography, she said, I travel a lot. I see an expanse of physical space. Now that I'm here in the monastery, physical space is so limited. So what am I going to do? Because I'm searching for truth. She said, I'm going higher and deeper. Well, the space is just limited.
0: Mm-hmm.
1: That is something.
2: Yeah. But she died, as far as I'm concerned, she died for her faith.
0: Mm-hmm.
1: Yes. Saint Teresa Benedicta.
2: A Croce, blessed by the cross.
1: Mm-hmm.
2: She is really somebody to be admired.
1: And that's, she's a daughter of Carmel.
4: And her sister went también, no?
2: Rosa, she took her in and she became the porter of the convent.
1: Mm-hmm.
2: In other words, she didn't want to be a nun, but Teresa didn't want her out in the world because she figured that the Nazis would pick her up. So the sisters took her in and made her the porter, which meant that she had a veil of some kind. But then when they came for Teresa, they came for her too.
4: And you can see the movie in the Form app that Father gave us.
1: Oh, really?
4: Through Immaculate Conception. And there was something that I saw in the movie where they thought, because she was a sickly person, right?
1: Are you talking about St. Teresa?
4: Well, I think I'm getting her mixed up.
1: All right. The foundress,
4: the,
1: foundress of the discussed Carmelite was St. Teresa of Avila.
0: Mm-hmm.
1: Now, the one we're talking right now, the Jewish who converted to Catholicism, was St. Teresa Benedicta.
3: The Benedicta. Mm-hmm.
2: Benedicta a Croce.
1: A Croce. So okay. She's the follower, actually, of the original St. Teresa of Avila. She took St. Teresa's name.
0: Mm-hmm.
4: But we're talking about the Jew.
1: Yep. Right now, we're talking about the Jew.
3: The Jewish. Uh-huh. Yes.
4: So that's said, the movie that's there.
1: Ah, okay. Yes. So.
4: But she was sickly, wasn't she?
1: I'm not so sure.
2: I'm not so sure on that one either. Mm-hmm. But I do know that she was the first woman PhD.
1: So Avila is the one who is sickly, always had headaches, she had tuberculosis,
4: oh, okay.
1: She always spat out blood, so many things.
4: Okay.
2: But there were...
4: Es que hay varias Teresas.
1: Yes.
2: And they were all fabulous.
4: Yes.
2: As far as I'm concerned. So let's see, it's Teresa of Avila, Teresa of Lisieux, Teresa Benedicta.
1: Benedicta.
0: Mm-hmm.
2: Anyone else there that you can think of?
1: From the Carmelites?
2: No, that's a Teresa.
1: Teresa. Saint Mother Teresa of Calcutta.
2: How could we forget her?
1: Yes. She got her inspiration from Saint Teresa of Avila. There, another Teresa.
2: Oh, yes, she did. And look at what... She made history.
1: Yes.
2: She made history, and all because... She was on her way to a retreat, and she saw things on the train.
1: Mm-hmm.
2: And she decided to do something about it.
1: According to her, she heard Jesus said, take care of my poor.

0: And when she went to the Archbishop, luckily, he didn't place any obstacles. He said, go ahead. So she stayed with the clothes that an Indian woman would wear.
1: A sari.
0: A sari. White and blue. Mm. Or blue stripes and white. And boy, look at the number of nuns she was able to attract.
1: The thing about her life was that I said, how could this small lady, and it is said in her biography that she was very sickly, and look what happened.
0: Yeah.
2: But I think they did put something on. They said that she had to have a certain amount of members. But she found them right away.
0: Oh, yes, she did.
2: Yeah, but they said, you can order, make your order, but you have to have a certain
1: some
2: amount.
1: Some members, yeah.
2: And a lot of them were students or people that have been helping her.
1: Correct.
0: Right, yeah. And I'll tell you what, when we were in the Holy Land, Father Trujillo was saying Mass at the site of the resurrection and the death of Christ. And all of a sudden, when it was time to, when he said, peace be with you, share with one another a sign of peace, I looked down and there was about 20 nuns from the, and I looked at him and I said, Mother Teresa.
1: Sisters of Charity, right?
0: Yes. Yeah. But the, instead of saying, peace be with us, I said, Mother Teresa. And I went down and embraced each one personally.
1: Yes.
0: And the superior said, you must have loved her a lot. I said, I sure did.
1: Yes. It's very tough. Their life is very tough.
0: Yes.
2: And what she was going through was very tough.
1: Tough also.
0: The spiritual dryness. But she never gave up.
2: She never gave up.
0: She went to a KC convention, believe it or not, to ask for money. She got $80,000 out of them.
1: There was a story also when she was traveling in a plane. And then, of course, people recognized her. And she was talking to her seatmate. And the seatmate asked her, where are you going, mother? Oh, I'm going to found this order here in this country because there's so many poor. I don't have any money. And so I'm still praying for that. And so the seatmate just started passing around the hat. All the passengers in the plane just put in there, I don't know how many thousands of dollars she got.
0: No, nothing surprises me about that. I mean, you look at her, she looks like your grandmother or an aunt or somebody that you could really trust. And I understand that her body is preserved, that either she was embalmed in a certain way, but if you go to Calcutta, you do see her.
1: Mm.
0: And if I ever go there, that would be the first thing I'd want to see. Because she was really, really something.
1: A saint, even when alive.
0: Oh, yes.
1: There's a...
0: Oh, let me tell you. As far as abortion was concerned, she would always say, don't kill them. Give them to me.
1: Yeah.
0: Give them to me.
1: Because she had an orphanage, too.
0: Yes. She had several of those.
1: Several, yeah.
0: And, boy, but she was quite a woman. That's all I can say of it.
1: I also read something about her. Where, you know, they have these temples, they have this temple to Kali, the goddess of destruction, but they make her a deity. And so this temple was no longer used. And Mother Teresa didn't have any place for the dying and for the orphans and all that. And so she was just picking up this almost dead ladies, and so she picked up some of them and took them to this unused temple, dilapidated and all that. And so her sisters were doing this apostolate and ministry there. And suddenly, the Indian villagers around the temple were not happy. I'm a Christian missionary, she's using our temple to take care of dying people.
0: Mm-hmm.
1: And so they wanted to persecute her and even stone her. And when Mother Teresa opened the door of the temple and saw that it was Indian women that these nuns were taking care of, and then suddenly they changed their mind. When they saw Mother Teresa, she said, goddess. Do you imagine that?
0: Oh, she was a mover, right?
1: Yeah.
0: And with her smile, she could get contributions right away.
1: Yeah, right away. And then, you know, it is said that in her letters and some kind of memoirs, that she mentioned that she had this dark night of the soul where she didn't feel God, where she felt like God abandoned her.
0: For 20 years.
1: Yes. And so, but I said, how can that be? How can she persevere? And then when I was listening to her being interviewed by this lady in a radio station, it was televised also, and I watched her face. I didn't listen to what they were saying. And she was just radiating joy. The eyes, the face was just full of joy. I said, this is not a person who really had a dark night. Maybe in the dark night she was still feeling God.
3: Mm-hmm.
1: But she just described it as, you know, a dark
0: but
1: night.
0: I couldn't believe that it lasted 20 years. But it,
1: wow.
0: But she felt that God had abandoned her. Because that so-called dark night, it does affect you.
1: It does, because it's a purifying experience.
0: It is a purifying experience, and those that go through it, if you don't have somebody to counsel with you or to walk with you, it will be very rough.
1: Yes, yes.
0: Because stop to think about it, if any of us went through that, where would we go?
1: And at the same time, she was establishing places around the world.
0: Around the world.
1: With very few resources.
0: With very few resources. But like she knew where to find the money.
1: Yeah. Yes.
0: And if she got 80,000 out of the KCs, she must have been very good at that. And all that. But
2: so I think that God les da algo a estas monjitas, porque ya ve la monjita de nosotros aquí, cómo han hecho tantas cosas aquí en el monastery.
0: Sí.
2: Y todos son por pura donaciones.
0: Ya. Yeah. Es cierto, la Sister Nancy y Sister Fran y en paz descanse Sister Luella, lo que han hecho ahí en el monastery.
2: Y todavía están haciendo.
0: Oh, sí.
2: Because I think they're building a new building for small retreats. So, I don't see, yo creo que Dios les da something, porque ya ves, Sister Mother Teresa, todo lo que hizo.
0: Pues acá no se quedan tan atrás.
2: I know.
0: Pero hay que pedir, y acuérdate que son los dueños aquí.
2: Y el radio, yes.
0: Yeah. Y este, yo por eso le dije a la Sister Nancy, si yo tuviera $1,000,000 y 12 vocaciones, prefería darte 12 vocaciones. 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Este, el monasterio está hermoso. Too much that you can do there.
1: Yes.
0: Especially the Adoration Chapel.
3: Exactamente, yeah.
0: Y este, y luego the regular monastery building también.
1: I'm blessed. I'm thinking that the Benedictine monastery is like a combination both of a contemplative order as well as also an active order.
3: Right.
1: Because of the things, the retreat are being held there, are not purely contemplative, but the nuns are.
0: The nuns are, yeah.
3: Mm-hmm.
0: Yes, yo fui a un Benedictine high school in Corpus Christi, Corpus Christy Academy. Y los maestros eran Benedictine monks.
1: No.
0: From Subiaco Abbey. Mm-hmm. Y este, comenzaban a cantar Lauds a las 5 de la mañana.
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0: Oíase Deus in auditorium meum intende.
1: Mm-hmm.
0: Este, cantaban como por una hora y a las 6 celebraban la Santa Misa. Y a las 6:30 nos despertaban, they would wake us up at 6:30. And then we'd go to breakfast. And there was a priest walking around a ver qué estábamos comiendo, porque decían, vale más que no quede comida en un plato. 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
1: Oh, okay, yeah, Coptic Orthodox. Y that's ahora, from the Eastern Orthodox Church, right?
0: Yes, se llama St. Mary and St. Moses Monastery.
2: And where's that?
0: Sandia, Texas. Sandia, Texas. In other words, the old monastery is there. Nada más que, pues, I don't know. I've never looked into the Coptic Orthodox to see if they're connected to Rome. Mm-hmm. That's the bottom line. That's the bottom line. Are they connected to Rome or not?
3: La cosa es que estas cosas se están acabando de a poco a poquito y necesitamos revivirlas un modo u otro, ¿verdad? 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
3: Yes, sir.
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1: The one who wanted to be a doctor.
0: You mentioned there. Some
3: yes, Alicia.
1: Alicia.
3: Alicia McClellan.
0: Alicia McClellan, a very great woman. And of course, her father was a good doctor, and she wanted to be like him. Mm-hmm. But he had the mentality that a woman should not see a man's body. Mm-hmm. And as far as I was concerned, Alicia was like my second mother, because her pharmacy was across the street from my mother's store. Mm. So any time I would step on a nail or anything like that, let's go to your tia Alicia with a shot. And I hated the shots.
1: And she became a doctor, right?
0: No, a pharmacist.
1: No,
0: he would not allow her to become a doctor. Mm.
3: Bueno, pero hablando de Alicia McClellan, ella es farmacéutica, ¿verdad? 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
3: 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Mm. 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
3: Ándale. So, y ella fue la única que fue farmacéutica.
0: Right.
1: Mm-hmm. And they still have their great grandchildren here?
0: Some of them.
1: Some of them?
0: Some in San Antonio and other parts.
1: Oh, okay. Uh-huh. Nothing real anymore.
0: No. Pero yo no sabía de que había querido ser doctor cuando recién ordenado de diácono. 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Which could mean a lot of things. So when I got there, we talked and we joked, because her sons, Drury and Billy and I, we grew up together. Y le dije, by the way, you were as good as a doctor, why weren't you one? In that pressed the wrong button, because she started to cry. Dijo, that's what I always wanted to be. But he wouldn't let me. Dije, who's... Dije, why didn't you stand up to him? Dijo, are you kidding? Dijo, you didn't do that in those days. Pero ella quería ser doctor. Y el papá no la dejaba. No la dejaba porque...
3: ¿Por qué razón era?
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3: Mrs. Piper.
0: Mrs. Piper.
3: Oh, no, Mr. Piper.
0: Mr. Piper.
3: No, Mrs. Piper, I'm sorry.
0: Uh-huh. Pero estas mujeres fueron first en todo. Elisa, periodista para la prensa. En San Antonio, en Doña Elida, look at what she did for the Methodist Church.
1: Y Elisa, ¿por quién escribía?
0: La prensa.
1: Así se llamaba el periódico.
0: Right, out of San Antonio.
1: Ah.
0: And she was a good writer. She would write articles even on the Rattlers and on a football game. Even when we got really whipped, she found a way to cover it up with very good Spanish.
3: She was a sports writer.
0: Yes, she was. Believe it or not.
3: De deporte, reportista de deportes.
0: Del deporte.
3: También.
0: Mm-hmm. And she would call the Rattlers nuestros heroicos gladiadores, our heroic gladiators, and all that. And she would praise them no matter, even if it was a 60-0 knife. But the Elisa was always there, boom, boom, boom. And of course, the coaches rewarded her. She had a pass to go into any athletic activity in the school district. And she would write about it, too. For La Prensa, a tremendous writer. And all that, and I asked her, I saw your picture with the president of Mexico, Álvaro Obregón, surrounded with about 30 rough-looking Mexican officials, and one woman, Tía Elisa, sitting there. And no other woman there. And I asked her, what happened there? I was invited to join them, but I had to write the story of the meeting, which she did. She was a very good writer. By the way, she lived across the street from us, here where the bank is. That's where mi tío Pancho bought the house, and they had four daughters, four girls, beautiful ones, beautiful ones, and all that. But the Elisa would go to every Rattler football game, and even on a bad night, Larry, she had something very good to say. You didn't feel the 60-0 or the 40-0.
1: And her husband, who was it?
0: Mi tío Francisco Longoria.
1: Francisco.
0: My grandmother's brother. That's how we're related.
1: Longoria. Okay, I knew Francisco Longoria. He was a rancher, or... Andaba con Gutiérrez, la muchacha Gutiérrez, yo creo que nada. Ahí en Elstein.
5: I have a neighbor, Pancho Longoria.
0: Oh, Pancho Longoria.
5: In the neighborhood.
0: In the neighborhood, yeah.
1: Is he related?
0: Yes.
3: His son, no?
0: Son? Yeah, his father, Tio Beto. And was also related to us. and all that. No, it's a very interesting family history.
2: Mm-hmm. Yo quiero hablar de alguien, no sé si es, la tiene en la lista de Varita.
0: Sí.
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2: Yeah. ¿Y ella tenía hermanos?
0: Sí.
3: Oh, sí.
2: ¿Y los hermanos?
0: Los hermanos ella mandaba.
3: Julio, Mario y
0: Héctor Tofo.
3: Yeah.
0: But she was the boss.
3: Rodolfo.
2: Ella nunca se casó.
0: She wanted to be a nun. And she wanted to join a convent in Saltillo.
2: Pero si ella mandaba a todos ahí.
0: Yep.
2: Pero ella sabía todo lo que estaba pasando.
0: Everything. And you know what Tio Julio would say? Que Dios había hecho un error nada más. Mm-hmm. No hacerla hombre. And all that. But she was tough. She was the president of the Damas Católicas, okay? And so they would have dances at the parish hall. But ahead of time, she would calculate. Let's see, the orchestra's going to cost us $850. So how many couples do I need to come in? She had everything calculated. And she would say, and our profit is going to be the sandwiches and the cokes that we bring. We have to pay for them. The Damas Católicas would sell out for that, so then it would be profit.
3: The profit would come from the concession part.
0: Yes. Mm-hmm. And then at the end of the dance, my uncle Baltasar Hinojosa, who was a whiz with the adding machine, would tabulate the amounts. And if it wasn't what Marita thought it should be, she would say, no se equivocaría la máquina, Baltasar. She always thought that the machine had made a mistake. And it wasn't that at all. If anybody was accurate, it was still Baltasar. But Varita would always count, multiply it. And then she would tell the ladies, whatever is not sold, we buy.
2: ¿Y dónde tenían los bailes?
3: In the parish hall.
2: ¿El que está ahorita?
0: Sí. Believe it or not, and we had some good times.
2: ¿Y quién hizo el parish hall?
0: Las Damas Católicas.
3: Las Damas Católicas.
2: Las Damas Católicas.
0: Yes. My mother and Tia Berta and Barita was our president.
2: And there's no recognition of that?
3: Not that I know of.
0: No.
3: My mother wasn't también.
0: Yeah.
2: No plaque.
0: But they were the type that didn't like public recognition.
3: No.
0: The only thing that would be recognized would be $1,000 check that they would give Father Pedro Thompson, the prophets of the dance.
2: ¿Y cómo hicieron el parish hall?
0: They raised money for it.
2: ¿Vendían cosas? ¿O?
0: Vendían cosas. Mm. And if you didn't sell them, you bought them. And they always had money. Pero más que todo, hicieron el parish hall. Hicieron muchas cosas por la iglesia. 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
6: That's what I was telling you.
0: Sí,
6: there was a practice that they would bring a missionary to preach to us.
0: And
6: we would attend. They would pay for it.
0: Yeah.
3: Y si estoy correcto, te se encargaban. And they would rotate, if I'm correct, con las flores de la iglesia, ¿no?
0: No, that was another one. The altar society.
3: Ándale. La
0: vela perpetua.
3: La vela perpetua. Okay,
0: we got 10 minutes to go.
2: Y en el boletín está diciendo eso también, en el boletín de esta última pasada, dice que están buscando sponsors for the vela perpetua. Mm-hmm. Dedicate the eternal flame before the sacred sacrament to a specific intention or loved one. Please contact us.
0: Mm-hmm. They're looking for members.
2: Parece. Para empezar la vela perpetua.
0: Oh, they want to start it.
2: Mm-hmm.
0: Bueno, ojalá que sí. Porque fue fundada in the 1920s. por Catalina Garza Peña. Mm-hmm. It's the mother of Margil Sanchez. Catalina was an outstanding teacher here. Mm-hmm. They used to say that if you wanted to learn good handwriting or good arithmetic, go with Catalina. She even had summer school where it was strictly handwriting, penmanship, and math. Now, of course, who considers penmanship?
6: Mm-hmm. And they would clean the church and take care of the altar and all that.
0: Yep.
2: The altar society.
0: Altar society.
2: Y como dices que estaba buena con matemática y varita también, ¿quién, where did they get their education? ¿Quién les enseñó?
0: I think, in answer to your question, they were born with it. They were sharp people. Marita studied with the sisters in Saltillo. She went to Catholic schools even when they were not allowed to function publicly. Mm-hmm. But they found they, behind the walls, you'd be surprised what they would do. Okay, but Marita went to, they had some weird names, Esclavas del Sagrado Corazón. I said, my God, don't do that in the United States. The slaves
6: from the Sacred Heart.
0: And but she studied with him in Saltillo. Mm-hmm. Sharp bookkeeper. And all that. But no, the Damas Católicas did a lot for the church. The parish hall is a prime example.
2: Mm-hmm. Do you know when it was built?
0: In 1951 it was blessed. Mm-hmm. Because the Caseys had celebrated their 25th anniversary. And so they got started in 1925, then would be 1950 or 51. Well, your council number is 2597, and 25 means 1925, that they got started. Mm-hmm. So when the bishop came down to celebrate with them, the Damas Católicas had a dance the night before, so they had money mm-hmm. to celebrate the feast with. And then, of course, they would sell and buy whatever was not sold.
2: Mm-hmm. ¿Y el parish hall estaba así con los classrooms?
3: No.
2: It was just a round thing?
3: It was the round, and the addition where the classrooms are, it was an open space.
0: It was an open space, and for the dances, that's where you had the tables.
3: That's where they had the tables.
2: Y el, pero estaba con techo?
3: Sí. Estaba todo formulado así como está.
6: In other words, estaba así, mm-hmm. y después así.
3: Right.
6: And then abajo, todo esto estaba empty.
0: Y en el stage estaba el kindergarten.
6: Y allí mm-hmm. ponían los stands cuando había basketball games.
3: Porque la escuela pública les rentaba ahí.
0: No tenían gym, no teníamos
3: gimnasio.
0: We didn't have a gym.
3: Estaban en gimnasio.
0: In 1959.
2: So it started off as what? Not a parish hall.
6: Yeah.
3: Well, yes, it was
2: a gym.
0: But it
2: looks like a gym.
6: You know where they have like the cafeteria or the stage.
0: It was also a kindergarten.
6: Yeah.
3: Mm-hmm.
2: So when they made it, what did they make it for?
0: A stage so the orchestras could play.
2: It was like it was an event center, like to make dance?
3: Yes. Like an event center, right. Exactly.
0: With only one condition.
3: Un centro de eventos.
0: No beer was ever sold.
3: No. I know.
0: Coca-Cola, Dr. Pepper.
3: Mm-hmm.
0: And that's it.
3: Mm-hmm.
0: And their husbands would be the ones in charge of security.
2: Oh, really?
0: Yeah. My dad was very good at grabbing them by the neck or the belt and throwing them out on the street.
2: ¿Y qué tanto cobraban para entrar?
0: Let's say $5 at the most.
3: Yeah.
0: And sometimes $3 a couple, $5 a couple.
3: Yeah. I think $3 per person and $5 a couple.
6: When I started...
2: This was like in what time?
3: In los 50s.
0: Early 50s.
6: When I started in Immaculate Conception, it was 1953.
3: Right.
6: And we were paying $2 a month.
2: For a child.
3: For tuition.
6: $2 a month.
0: But then the sisters were getting paid $40 a month. Mm-hmm. Imagine that.
6: And the classes were about 40. or something like that. 30 to 40,
3: yes.
0: But then somebody named Sister Geralda came to town, and she shook up the timbers of the building, and things changed.
2: Now, it's just like when I started working, I think I started as a clerk, and this was in 1974. My check for the whole month was about $250. At that time, they weren't paying that much.
0: But the dollar would stretch further.
6: Yes.
2: Yeah.
0: We got 4 minutes to go.
3: The only thing that I want to say is el dinero pues era diferente, ¿verdad?
0: Yeah.
3: Uno compraba la harina más barata, ¿verdad? 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So era más cómodo, pero pues ganábamos menos también, ¿verdad?
2: ¿Saben quién hizo el parish hall?
0: Yes, the Damas Catholic.
2: No.
0: The constructors.
3: Uh-huh. 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
2: Porque todavía está.
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0: 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Oh, they barked. They took care of that padre Shaw. They had a kinder. They had a kindergarten on the stage, Corina. Behind the curtains, there was a kindergarten class.
6: Also, talking about the progressiveness of Sister Geralda, just to give you a little idea, she had in her class, she would teach dancing. She would teach dancing. And dije, wait till I get there. But now she left, so I didn't get to.
0: Well,
7: to study dancing.
0: She moved to Pan American as a professor of mathematics.
3: We have we're about to close. Can you be before darnos una
0: oración? Sí. Let's say a prayer before meals. That's about what we have time for. Bendice, Señor, la comida que vamos a recibir. 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

0: And now the Angelus with our most reverend Bishop Flores.
1: The angel of the Lord declared unto Mary, and she conceived by the Holy Spirit. Hail Mary, full of grace, the Lord is with thee. Blessed art thou amongst women, and blessed is the fruit of thy womb, Jesus.
2: Holy Mary, Mother of God, pray for us sinners now and at the hour of death. Amen.
1: Behold the handmaid of the Lord, be it done unto me according to thy word. Hail Mary, full of grace, the Lord is with thee. Blessed art thou amongst women, and blessed is the fruit of thy womb, Jesus.
2: Holy Mary, Mother of God, pray for us sinners now, the hour of our death. Amen.
1: And the Word was made flesh, and dwelt among us. Hail Mary, full of grace, the Lord is with thee. Blessed art thou amongst women, and blessed is the fruit of thy womb, Jesus.
2: Holy Mary, Mother of God, pray for us sinners now, the hour of our death. Amen.
1: Pray for us, O Holy Mother of God, that we may be made worthy of the promises of Christ. Let us pray. Pour forth, we beseech thee, O Lord, thy grace into our hearts, that we, to whom the incarnation of Christ thy Son was made known by the message of an angel, may by his passion and cross be brought to the glory of his resurrection, through the same Christ our Lord.
2: Amen.
1: In the Father, and of the Son, and of the Holy Spirit.
2: Amen.
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0: And now the Angelus with our most reverend Bishop Flores.
1: The angel of the Lord declared unto Mary, and she conceived by the Holy Spirit. Hail Mary, full of grace, the Lord is with thee. Blessed art thou amongst women, and blessed is the fruit of thy womb, Jesus.
2: Holy Mary, Mother of God, pray for us sinners now and at the hour of our death. Amen.
1: Behold, the handmaid of the Lord, be it done unto me according to thy word. Hail Mary, full of grace, the Lord is with thee. Blessed art thou amongst women, and blessed is the fruit of thy womb, Jesus.
2: Holy Mary, Mother of God, pray for us sinners now, at the hour of our death. Amen.
1: And the Word was made flesh, and dwelt among us. Hail Mary, full of grace, the Lord is with thee. Blessed art thou amongst women, and blessed is the fruit of thy womb, Jesus.
2: Holy Mary, Mother of God, pray for us sinners now, at the hour of our death. Amen.
1: Pray for us, O Holy Mother of God, that we may be made prompt worthy of the promises of Christ. Let us pray. Pour forth, we beseech thee, O Lord, thy grace into our hearts, that we, to whom the incarnation of Christ thy Son was made known by the message of an angel, may by his passion and cross be brought to the glory of his resurrection, through the same Christ our Lord.
2: Amen.
1: In the name of the Father, and of the Son, and of the Holy Spirit.
2: Amen.
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0: And now the Angelus with our most reverend Bishop Flores.
1: The angel of the Lord declared unto Mary, and she conceived by the Holy Spirit. Hail Mary, full of grace, the Lord is with thee. Blessed art thou amongst women, and blessed is the fruit of thy womb, Jesus.
2: Holy Mary, Mother of God, pray for us sinners now and at the hour of our death. Amen.
1: Behold, the handmaid of the Lord, be it done unto me according to thy word. Hail Mary, full of grace, the Lord is with thee. Blessed art thou amongst women, and blessed is the fruit of thy womb, Jesus.
2: Holy Mary, Mother of God, pray for us sinners now, at the hour of our death. Amen.
1: And the Word was made flesh, and dwelt among us. Hail Mary, full of grace, the Lord is with thee. Blessed art thou amongst women, and blessed is the fruit of thy womb, Jesus.
2: Holy Mary, Mother of God, pray for us sinners now, at the hour of our death. Amen.
1: Pray for us, O Holy Mother of God, that we may be made worthy of the promises of Christ. Let us pray. Pour forth, we beseech thee, O Lord, thy grace into our hearts, that we, to whom the incarnation of Christ thy Son was made known by the message of an angel, may, by his passion and cross, be brought to the glory of his resurrection, through the same Christ our Lord.
2: Amen.
1: In the name of the Father, and of the Son, and of the Holy Spirit.
2: Amen.
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1: And now the Angelus with our most reverend Bishop Flores.
2: The angel of the Lord declared unto Mary, and she conceived by the Holy Spirit. Hail Mary, full of grace, the Lord is with thee. Blessed art thou amongst women, and blessed is the fruit of thy womb, Jesus.
3: Holy Mary, Mother of God, pray for us sinners now and at the hour of our death. Amen.
2: Behold, the handmaid of the Lord, be it done unto me according to thy word. Hail Mary, full of grace, the Lord is with thee. Blessed art thou amongst women, and blessed is the fruit of thy womb, Jesus.
3: Holy Mary, Mother of God, pray for us sinners now and at the hour of our death. Amen.
2: And the Word was made flesh and dwelt among us. Hail Mary, full of grace, the Lord is with thee. Blessed art thou amongst women, and blessed is the fruit of thy womb, Jesus.
3: Holy Mary, Mother of God, pray for us sinners now and at the hour of our death. Amen.
2: Pray for us, O Holy Mother of God, that we may be made prompt worthy of the promises of Christ. Let us pray. Pour forth, we beseech thee, O Lord, thy grace into our hearts, that we, to whom the incarnation of Christ thy Son was made known by the message of an angel, may by his passion and cross be brought to the glory of his resurrection through the same Christ our Lord.
3: Amen.
2: In the name of the Father, and of the Son, and of the Holy Spirit.
3: Amen.
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0: And now the Angelus with our most reverend Bishop Flores.
1: The angel of the Lord declared unto Mary, and she conceived by the Holy Spirit. Hail Mary, full of grace, the Lord is with thee. Blessed art thou amongst women, and blessed is the fruit of thy womb, Jesus.
2: Holy Mary, Mother of God, pray for us sinners now and at the hour of our death. Amen.
1: Behold the handmaid of the Lord, be it done unto me according to thy word. Hail Mary, full of grace, the Lord is with thee. Blessed art thou amongst women, and blessed is the fruit of thy womb, Jesus.
2: Holy Mary, Mother of God, pray for us sinners now, the hour of our death. Amen.
1: And the Word was made flesh, and dwelt among us. Hail Mary, full of grace, the Lord is with thee. Blessed art thou amongst women, and blessed is the fruit of thy womb, Jesus.
2: Holy Mary, Mother of God, pray for us sinners now, the hour of our death. Amen.
1: Pray for us, O Holy Mother of God, that we may be made worthy of the promises of Christ. Let us pray. Pour forth, we beseech thee, O Lord, thy grace into our hearts, that we, to whom the incarnation of Christ thy Son was made known by the message of an angel, may, by his passion and cross, be brought to the glory of his resurrection, through the same Christ our Lord.
2: Amen.
1: In the name of the Father, and of the Son, and of the Holy Spirit.
2: Amen.
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0: And now the Angelus with our most reverend Bishop Flores.
1: The angel of the Lord declared unto Mary, and she conceived by the Holy Spirit. Hail Mary, full of grace, the Lord is with thee. Blessed art thou amongst women, and blessed is the fruit of thy womb, Jesus.
2: Holy Mary, Mother of God, pray for us sinners now and at the hour of our death. Amen.
1: Behold, the handmaid of the Lord, be it done unto me according to thy word. Hail Mary, full of grace, the Lord is with thee. Blessed art thou amongst women, and blessed is the fruit of thy womb, Jesus.
2: Holy Mary, Mother of God, pray for us sinners now, the hour of our death. Amen.
1: And the Word was made flesh, and dwelt among us. Hail Mary, full of grace, the Lord is with thee. Blessed art thou amongst women, and blessed is the fruit of thy womb, Jesus.
2: Holy Mary, Mother of God, pray for us sinners now, at the hour of our death. Amen.
1: Pray for us, O Holy Mother of God, that we may be made worthy of the promises of Christ. Let us pray. Pour forth, we beseech thee, O Lord, thy grace into our hearts, that we, to whom the incarnation of Christ thy Son was made known by the message of an angel, may by his passion and cross be brought to the glory of his resurrection, through the same Christ our Lord.
2: Amen.
1: In the name of the Father, and of the Son, and of the Holy Spirit.
2: Amen.
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1: The angel of the Lord declared unto Mary, and she conceived by the Holy Spirit. Hail Mary, full of grace, the Lord is with thee. Blessed art thou amongst women, and blessed is the fruit of thy womb, Jesus.
2: Holy Mary, Mother of God, pray for us sinners now and at the hour of our death. Amen.
1: Behold, the handmaid of the Lord, be it done unto me according to thy word. Hail Mary, full of grace, the Lord is with thee. Blessed art thou amongst women, and blessed is the fruit of thy womb, Jesus.
2: Holy Mary, Mother of God, pray for us sinners now, the hour of our death. Amen.
1: And the Word was made flesh, and dwelt among us. Hail Mary, full of grace, the Lord is with thee. Blessed art thou amongst women, and blessed is the fruit of thy womb, Jesus.
2: Holy Mary, Mother of God, pray for us sinners now, at the hour of our death. Amen.
1: Pray for us, O Holy Mother of God, that we may be made worthy of the promises of Christ. Let us pray. Pour forth, we beseech thee, O Lord, thy grace into our hearts, that we, to whom the incarnation of Christ thy Son was made known by the message of an angel, may by his passion and cross be brought to the glory of his resurrection, through the same Christ our Lord.
2: Amen.
1: In the name of the Father, and of the Son, and of the Holy Spirit.
2: Amen.
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0: And now the Angelus with our most reverend Bishop Flores.
1: The angel of the Lord declared unto Mary, and she conceived by the Holy Spirit. Hail Mary, full of grace, the Lord is with thee. Blessed art thou amongst women, and blessed is the fruit of thy womb, Jesus.
2: Holy Mary, Mother of God, pray for us sinners now and at the hour of our death. Amen.
1: Behold, the handmaid of the Lord, be it done unto me according to thy word. Hail Mary, full of grace, the Lord is with thee. Blessed art thou amongst women, and blessed is the fruit of thy womb, Jesus.
2: Holy Mary, Mother of God, pray for us sinners now, the hour of our death. Amen.
1: And the Word was made flesh, and dwelt among us. Hail Mary, full of grace, the Lord is with thee. Blessed art thou amongst women, and blessed is the fruit of thy womb, Jesus.
2: Holy Mary, Mother of God, pray for us sinners now, the hour of our death. Amen.
1: Pray for us, O Holy Mother of God, that we may be made worthy of the promises of Christ. Let us pray. Pour forth, we beseech thee, O Lord, thy grace into our hearts, that we, to whom the incarnation of Christ thy Son was made known by the message of an angel, may, by his passion and cross, be brought to the glory of his resurrection, through the same Christ our Lord.
2: Amen.
1: In the name of the Father, and of the Son, and of the Holy Spirit.
2: Amen.
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0: And now the Angelus with our most reverend Bishop Flores.
1: The angel of the Lord declared unto Mary, and she conceived by the Holy Spirit. Hail Mary, full of grace, the Lord is with thee. Blessed art thou amongst women, and blessed is the fruit of thy womb, Jesus.
2: Holy Mary, Mother of God, pray for us sinners now and at the hour of our death. Amen.
1: Behold the handmaid of the Lord, be it done unto me according to thy word. Hail Mary, full of grace, the Lord is with thee. Blessed art thou amongst women, and blessed is the fruit of thy womb, Jesus.
2: Holy Mary, Mother of God, pray for us sinners now, at the hour of our death. Amen.
1: And the Word was made flesh, and dwelt among us. Hail Mary, full of grace, the Lord is with thee. Blessed art thou amongst women, and blessed is the fruit of thy womb, Jesus.
2: Holy Mary, Mother of God, pray for us sinners now, at the hour of our death. Amen.
1: Pray for us, O Holy Mother of God, that we may be made prompt worthy of the promises of Christ. Let us pray. Pour forth, we beseech thee, O Lord, thy grace into our hearts, that we, to whom the incarnation of Christ thy Son was made known by the message of an angel, may by his passion and cross be brought to the glory of his resurrection through the same Christ our Lord.
2: Amen.
1: In the name of the Father, and of the Son, and of the Holy Spirit.
2: Amen.
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6: Family, a prayer that we pray together is a powerful prayer. So please pray together with me our EWTN family prayer. Today we pray for those who care for the elderly. Heavenly Father, we love you who have created us out of love. In your scriptures, you teach us that kindness to the elderly is not forgotten by you. We pray for those who work caring for the elderly and for those who now care for an elderly father or mother. Give them generous hearts, lessen their burdens, and reward them with joy and blessings. For charity is the one thing we will take with us to eternity. We ask this through Christ our Lord. Amen.
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0: The grace of our Lord Jesus Christ, and the love of God, and the communion of the Holy Spirit be with you all.
1: And with your spirit.
0: Brothers and sisters, let us acknowledge our sins and so prepare ourselves to celebrate the sacred mysteries. I confess to Almighty God and to you, my brothers and sisters, that I have greatly sinned in my thoughts and in my words, in what I have done and in what I have failed to do. Through my most grievous fault. Therefore I ask Blessed Mary, Ever Virgin, all the angels and saints, and you, my brothers and sisters, to pray for me to the Lord our God. May Almighty God have mercy on us, forgive us our sins, and bring us to everlasting life.

0: Let us pray. Show favor, O Lord, to your servants, and mercifully increase the gifts of your grace, that made fervent in hope, faith, and charity, they may be ever watchful in keeping your commands. Through our Lord Jesus Christ, your Son, who lives and reigns with you in the unity of the Holy Spirit, God forever and ever.
1: A reading from the book of the prophet Micah. Hear what the Lord says. Arise, present your plea before the mountains, and let the hills hear your voice. Hear, O mountains, the plea of the Lord. Pay attention, O foundations of the earth. For the Lord has a plea against his people, and he enters into trial with Israel. O my people, what have I done to you, or how have I wearied you? Answer me. For I brought you up from the land of Egypt. From the place of slavery I released you, and I sent before you Moses, Aaron, and Miriam. With what shall I come before the Lord, and bow before God Most High? Shall I come before him with burnt offerings, with calves a year old? Will the Lord be pleased with thousands of rams, with myriad streams of oil? Shall I give my firstborn for my crime, the fruit of my body for the sin of my soul? You have been told, O man, what is good, and what the Lord requires of you, only to do the right and to love goodness, and to walk humbly with your God.

To the upright, I will show the saving power of God. Gather my faithful ones before me, those who have made a covenant with me by sacrifice. And the heavens proclaim his justice, for God himself is the judge. Not for your sacrifices do I rebuke you, for your burnt offerings are before me always. I take from your house no bullock, no goats out of your fold. Why do you recite my statutes and profess my covenant with your mouth, though you hate discipline and cast my words behind you? When you do these things, shall I be deaf to it? Or do you think that I am like yourself? I will correct you by drawing them up before your eyes. He that offers praise as a sacrifice glorifies me, and to him that goes the right way, I will show the salvation of God.

Some of the scribes and Pharisees said to Jesus, "Teacher, we wish to see a sign from you." He said to them in reply, "An evil and unfaithful generation seeks a sign, but no sign will be given it except the sign of Jonah the prophet. Just as Jonah was in the belly of the whale 3 days and three nights, so will the Son of Man be in the heart of the earth 3 days and three nights. At the judgment, the men of Nineveh will arise with this generation and condemn it, because they repented at the preaching of Jonah. And there is something greater than Jonah here. At the judgment, the queen of the south will arise with this generation and condemn it, because she came from the ends of the earth to hear the wisdom of Solomon. And there is something greater than Solomon here."

Maybe you think that God can be bought. If only I would just simply say the right prayers. And how many times we say the right prayers, that somehow God will finally hear me, that I will catch his ear, that he will listen. The prophet Micah is exposing that temptation, that age-old temptation that still exists today. The practice can become transactional rather than relational. Our whole relationship with God can become transactional. And we fall into this today in a world that is so much transactional. Just simply telling somebody what we want and getting it. Almost within less than a day, showing up on our door. Very transactional. But relationship with God is the most important thing in our life. It's not transactional. It's relational. God the Father, God the Son, and God the Holy Spirit. Within the Trinity itself, could you imagine a transactional relationship between the persons of the Father, the Son, and the Holy Spirit? It's all relation, infinite relation. And this is how we are to enter into our relationship with Almighty God. Not as transactional, but relational. The Lord God says to the prophet Micah, O my people, what I have done to you, or how have I wearied you? Answer me. I brought you up from the land of Egypt, from the place of slavery, and released you. And I sent before you Moses, Aaron, and Miriam. Then the Lord poses a question to all of Israel. With what shall I come before you? How and bow before God Most High? Shall I come before you with burnt offerings, with calves a year old? Will the Lord be pleased with thousands of rams, with a myriad of streams of oil? Shall I give my firstborn for my crime, the first of my body for the sin of my soul? And then the Lord God gives the answer. You have been told, O man, what is good and what the Lord requires of you. Only to do the right and to love goodness and to walk humbly with your God. Only to do the right and to love goodness and to walk humbly with your God. And to recognize that God himself is humble. He comes to us in the most humble of forms, in the incarnation, in the cross, in the Eucharist daily. And we come to him too in humility, bowing down before him. He doesn't need our prayers. He doesn't even need us. He is the one necessary being. We are contingent beings, meaning our whole existence relies on him. We need him. He doesn't need us. The Lord desires a transformed heart. Transformation. Perhaps the scribes and the Pharisees expected this type of sign from Jesus when they said, Teacher, we wish to see a sign from you. The miracles that the Lord Jesus was performing were not enough for him. St. Augustine often observed that unbelief is frequently rooted not in lack of proof, but in a heart unwilling to yield to God. Unbelief is frequently rooted not in

And as receptive is my heart, or how closed is my heart? It's a great question to bring to the Lord. Previously, the Lord had just cured a man with a withered hand. They were obstinate because the Lord's cure of this man on the Sabbath. By performing a miracle on the Sabbath, Jesus is making the distinction between servile work and the good deeds done out of compassion and mercy. The Lord has also cured a blind and mute demoniac, and they accused him of doing this by the power of Beelzebul, the prince of demons. But Jesus told them, "It is by the Spirit of the living God that I cast out demons." Their hearts were obstinate and too hard to hear the truth before them. No number of miracles were enough for them to believe. The Lord could have done miracle upon miracle upon miracle, and he did. But no number was enough for them to believe. Their hearts were already closed. They had already made their decision. The religious leaders at that time of Jesus Christ failed to accept the signs right before their eyes. They rejected the message and warning of St. John the Baptist that Jesus Christ was God's anointed one. Simeon prophesied at Jesus' birth that he was destined for the falling and rising of many in Israel and to be a sign that would be contradicted, so that the thoughts of many might be revealed. This was prophesied even after his birth, that he would be a sign that would be contradicted, so that the thoughts of many hearts might be revealed. In the gospel, the Lord Jesus says, "An evil and unfaithful generation seeks a sign, but no sign will be given it except the sign of Jonah the prophet." And some translations say, "An evil and adulterous generation seeks a sign." These words from the Lord indicate the severity of breaking the covenant with the Lord. The covenant that the Lord made with his people was understood as a marriage bond, something completely unbreakable, indissoluble. The Lord is always faithful to his covenant and to his promises. We have a Father who keeps his promises. You can be sure of that. We turn away from him, yet the Lord never turns away from us. He awaits our return in patience. The parable of the prodigal son, when the son goes off and lives a life of dissipation, breaking relationship. The Father is waiting. Even when the son is coming back, who's waiting at the edge of the threshold, the door, waiting for his son? The Father. This is the relationship that God wants with us. Again, not transactional, but a relationship, a real relationship of trust. The Lord unveils the greatest of his signs. Just as Jonah was in the belly of the whale 3 days and three nights, so will the Son of Man be in the heart of the earth 3 days and three nights. The greatest of his miracles is his resurrection from the dead, his conquering of sin and death. The Lord Jesus doesn't need to perform a sign. He himself is the sign. Jonah was God's sign to the Ninevites. Jonah brought a message of repentance and conversion of life.
The Gospels tell us there

is something greater than Jonah here. And that someone greater is Jesus Christ. He is the sign. If Moses ushered deliverance to the Israelites, and if Jonah brought about faith and repentance to the pagan Ninevites, the God-man brings much, much, much more. This is the message of the gospel, that he is the sign before them. The greatest sign is not the multiplication of loaves and fishes, not the walking of water, the walking on water by the Lord Jesus, not the calming of a storm on the Sea of Galilee, not the healing of the woman with hemorrhages for 18 years, not restoring a man's withered hand, not even the raising of his best friend Lazarus from the dead. The greatest sign is Jesus Christ rising from the dead. The cross, the empty tomb. This is the sign of Jonah, the resurrection.

0: God is ever ready to hear the cry of the poor in our need. Let us unite in offering him our petitions with blameless hands.
1: That our Holy Father may experience God's guidance as he strives to fulfill the duties of his calling. We pray to the Lord. That the merciful love of Jesus may draw more and more souls to adore and worship him in Eucharistic adoration. We pray to the Lord. May the beauty of the religious life be manifested in the lives of those consecrated to the Lord, so that many young people will be drawn to give themselves more fully to the service of God. We pray to the Lord. For those who have died in poverty and starvation, that they may enjoy the banquet prepared for them in the kingdom. We pray to the Lord.
0: We recognize with joy that you, Lord, created us and that you guide us by your providence and your unfailing kindness. Support us in our prayer. Renew your life within us. Guard it and make it bear fruit for eternity. We make our prayer through Christ our Lord.
2: Amen.

0: Pray, brothers and sisters, that my sacrifice and yours may be acceptable to God the Almighty Father. O God, who in the one perfect sacrifice brought to completion varied offerings of the law, accept, we pray, this sacrifice from your faithful servants and make it holy, as you bless the gifts of Abel, so that what each has offered to the honor of your majesty may benefit the salvation of all. Through Christ our Lord.
1: Amen.
0: The Lord be with you. Lift up your hearts. Let us give thanks to the Lord our God.
1: It is right and just.
0: It is truly right and just, our duty and our salvation, always and everywhere, to give you thanks, Lord, Holy Father, Almighty and Eternal God, through Christ our Lord. In him you have been pleased to renew all things, giving us all a share in his fullness. For though he was in the form of God, he emptied himself, and by the blood of his cross brought peace to all creation. Therefore he has been exalted above all things, and to all who obey him has become the source of eternal salvation. And so with angels and archangels, with thrones and dominions, and with all the hosts and powers of heaven, we sing the hymn of your glory, as without end we acclaim.

To you, therefore, most merciful Father, we make humble prayer and petition through Jesus Christ, your Son, our Lord, that you accept and bless these gifts, these offerings, these holy and unblemished sacrifices, which we offer you firstly for your holy Catholic Church. Be pleased to grant her peace, to guard, unite, and govern her throughout the whole world, together with your servant, Leo, our Pope, and Stephen, our Bishop, and all those who, holding to the truth, hand on the Catholic and Apostolic faith. Remember, Lord, your servants, and all gathered here, whose faith and devotion are known to you. For them we offer you the sacrifice of praise, for they offer it for themselves and all who are dear to them, for the redemption of their souls and hope of health and well-being, and paying their homage to you, the eternal God, living and true. In communion with those whose memory we venerate, especially the glorious ever-Virgin Mary, Mother of our God and Lord Jesus Christ, and blessed Joseph, her spouse, your blessed apostles and martyrs, Peter and Paul, Andrew, James, John, Thomas, James, Philip, Bartholomew, Matthew, Simon, and Jude, Linus, Cletus, Clement, Sixtus, Cornelius, Cyprian, Lawrence, Chrysogonus, John and Paul, Cosmas, and Damian, and all your saints. We ask that through their merits and prayers in all things, we may be defended by your protecting help, through Christ our Lord. Amen. Therefore, Lord, we pray, graciously accept this oblation of our service, that of your whole family. Order our days in your peace, and command that we be delivered from eternal damnation and counted among the flock of those you have chosen, through Christ our Lord. Amen. Be pleased, O God, we pray, to bless, acknowledge, and approve this offering in every respect. Make it spiritual and acceptable, so that it may become for us the body and blood of your most beloved Son, our Lord Jesus Christ. On the day before he was to suffer, he took bread in his holy and venerable hands, and with eyes raised to heaven, to you, O God, his almighty Father, giving you thanks, he said the blessing, broke the bread, and gave it to his disciples, saying, "Take this, all of you, and eat of it, for this is my body, which will be given up for you."

In a similar way, when supper was ended, he took this precious chalice in his holy and venerable hands, and once more giving you thanks, he said the blessing, and gave the chalice to his disciples, saying, "Take this, all of you, and drink from it, for this is the chalice of my blood, the blood of the new and eternal covenant, which will be poured out for you and for many for the forgiveness of sins. Do this in memory of me."

0: Therefore, Lord, as we celebrate the memorial of the Blessed Passion, the resurrection from the dead, and the glorious ascension into heaven of Christ, your Son, our Lord, we, your servants and your holy people, offer to your glorious majesty, from the gifts that you have given us, this pure victim, this holy victim, this spotless victim, the holy bread of eternal life and the chalice of everlasting salvation. Be pleased to look upon these offerings with a serene and kindly countenance and to accept them as once you were pleased to accept the gifts of your servant, Abel the Just, the sacrifice of Abraham, our father in faith, and the offering of your high priest, Melchizedek, a holy sacrifice, a spotless victim. In humble prayer, we ask you, Almighty God, command that these gifts be borne by the hands of your holy angel to your altar on high, in the sight of your divine majesty, so that all of us who through this participation at the altar receive the most holy body and blood of your Son may be filled with every grace and heavenly blessing through Christ our Lord. Amen. Remember also, Lord, your servants who have gone before us with the sign of faith and rest in the sleep of peace. Grant them, O Lord, we pray, and all who sleep in Christ, a place of refreshment, light, and peace. Through Christ our Lord. Amen. To us also, your servants, for those sinners, hope in your abundant mercies. Graciously grant some share in fellowship with your holy apostles and martyrs, with John the Baptist, Stephen, Matthias, Barnabas, Ignatius, Alexander, Marcellinus, Peter, Felicity, Perpetua, Agatha, Lucy, Agnes, Cecilia, Anastasia, and all your saints. Amid us, we beseech you into their company, not weighing our merits, but granting us your pardon through Christ our Lord, to whom you continue to make all these good things, O Lord. You sanctify them, fill them with life, bless them, and bestow them upon us.
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1: For those who cannot now receive Jesus in the Blessed Sacrament, we offer the following prayer. I believe that you, O Jesus, are in the most holy sacrament. 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
0: The Lord be with you.
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0: Angelus.
1: In the name of the Father, and the Son, and the Holy Ghost, amen. The angel of the Lord declared unto Mary, Hail Mary, full of grace, the Lord is with thee. Blessed art thou among women, and blessed is the fruit of thy womb, Jesus.
2: Holy Mary, Mother of God, pray for us sinners, now and at the hour of our death.
1: Behold the handmaid of the Lord.

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Hail Mary, full of grace, the Lord is with thee. 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Pray for us.

0: another soulful song from Deacon Harold Burke Sivers.
1: Today we're looking at Psalm 68. We're continuing our journey through Psalm 68. So Psalm 68 is in book 2 of the Psalms, Psalms 42 to 72, and Psalms 51 through 72 are written by King David. All right, we've already started looking at this psalm, but the prescript or superscript of this psalm says, Lemenzeach HaDavid Mizmor Shir. So in English, that would be for the choir master of David, a psalm, a song. All right, so remember, this is the Sefer Tehillim, or the book of sung praises. This is the hymnal, right? This is the song book for the liturgical worship for the Israelites, and also for us as Catholics as well. So David wrote this psalm. It says, Lemenzeach, for the choir master. He wrote the psalm and then gave it to the choir master to put music to. So sometimes David would write his own music for the psalm. Remember, David was a composer. He's often shown with a lyre or a gittith. A gittith is an ancient lap harp from Gath. You know, not those big harps, you know, that the person sits down and plays, but this is one that sits in your lap. He's often depicted playing either a lyre or a gittith. And so, but in this case, for this particular psalm, he gave one of the music to be composed by one of the choir masters. So we see a list of all those choir masters in the scriptures. So these were superintendents of the musical guild of the Jewish temple that were appointed by the Levites, right? 1 Chronicles 15, 16 to 22, we can see a list of all of these guys. All right, so we're picking up here with this psalm, Psalm 68 at verse 11.
2: And now the Angelus with our most reverent Bishop Flores.
3: The angel of the Lord declared unto Mary, and she conceived by the Holy Spirit. Hail Mary, full of grace, the Lord is with thee. Blessed art thou amongst women, and blessed is the fruit of thy womb, Jesus.
4: Holy Mary, Mother of God, pray for us sinners now and at the hour of our death. Amen.
3: Behold, the handmaid of the Lord, be it done unto me according to thy word. Hail Mary, full of grace, the Lord is with thee. Blessed art thou amongst women, and blessed is the fruit of thy womb, Jesus.
4: Holy Mary, Mother of God, pray for us sinners now and at the hour of our death. Amen.
3: And the Word was made flesh and dwelt among us. Hail Mary, full of grace, the Lord is with thee. Blessed art thou amongst women, and blessed is the fruit of thy womb, Jesus.
4: Holy Mary, Mother of God, pray for us sinners now and at the hour of our death. Amen.
3: Pray for us, O Holy Mother of God, that we may be made prompt worthy of the promises of Christ. Let us pray. Pour forth, we beseech thee, O Lord, thy grace into our hearts, that we, to whom the incarnation of Christ thy Son was made known by the message of an angel, may by his passion and cross be brought to the glory of his resurrection, through the same Christ our Lord.
4: Amen.
3: In the name of the Father, and of the Son, and of the Holy Spirit. Amen.
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0: And now the Angelus with our most reverend Bishop Flores.
1: The angel of the Lord declared unto Mary, and she conceived by the Holy Spirit. Hail Mary, full of grace, the Lord is with thee. Blessed art thou amongst women, and blessed is the fruit of thy womb, Jesus.
2: Holy Mary, Mother of God, pray for us sinners now and at the hour of our death. Amen.
1: Behold, the handmaid of the Lord, be it done unto me according to thy word. Hail Mary, full of grace, the Lord is with thee. Blessed art thou amongst women, and blessed is the fruit of thy womb, Jesus.
2: Holy Mary, Mother of God, pray for us sinners now, at the hour of our death. Amen.
1: And the Word was made flesh, and dwelt among us. Hail Mary, full of grace, the Lord is with thee. Blessed art thou amongst women, and blessed is the fruit of thy womb, Jesus.
2: Holy Mary, Mother of God, pray for us sinners now, at the hour of our death. Amen.
1: Pray for us, O Holy Mother of God, that we may be made worthy of the promises of Christ. Let us pray. Pour forth, we beseech thee, O Lord, thy grace into our hearts, that we, to whom the incarnation of Christ thy Son was made known by the message of an angel, may by his passion and cross be brought to the glory of his resurrection, through the same Christ our Lord.
2: Amen.
1: In the name of the Father, and of the Son, and of the Holy Spirit.
2: Amen.
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0: And now the Angelus with our most reverend Bishop Flores.
1: The angel of the Lord declared unto Mary, and she conceived by the Holy Spirit. Hail Mary, full of grace, the Lord is with thee. Blessed art thou amongst women, and blessed is the fruit of thy womb, Jesus.
2: Holy Mary, Mother of God, pray for us sinners now and at the hour of our death. Amen.
1: Behold, the handmaid of the Lord, be it done unto me according to thy word. Hail Mary, full of grace, the Lord is with thee. Blessed art thou amongst women, and blessed is the fruit of thy womb, Jesus.
2: Holy Mary, Mother of God, pray for us sinners now, the hour of our death. Amen.
1: And the Word was made flesh, and dwelt among us. Hail Mary, full of grace, the Lord is with thee. Blessed art thou amongst women, and blessed is the fruit of thy womb, Jesus.
2: Holy Mary, Mother of God, pray for us sinners now, at the hour of our death. Amen.
1: Pray for us, O Holy Mother of God, that we may be made worthy of the promises of Christ. Let us pray. Pour forth, we beseech thee, O Lord, thy grace into our hearts, that we, to whom the incarnation of Christ thy Son was made known by the message of an angel, may by his passion and cross be brought to the glory of his resurrection, through the same Christ our Lord.
2: Amen.
1: In the name of the Father, and of the Son, and of the Holy Spirit.
2: Amen.
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This next song is also dedicated to our young radio listeners. But when you carefully listen to the song by Rachel Lampa, it can apply to everyone. This is Rachel Lampa with her song entitled, Turn Your Eyes Upon Jesus.

This next song is by Matt Maher, and the title is What a Friend. I like this song very much because it has a style that is not a ballad. The pace of the song is pretty fast, and the lyrics directly apply to our young radio listeners. When you choose your friends, there is none better than Jesus. Listen to the song carefully, and the lyrics will tell you why that is true.

Lord have mercy. That is a very good song for several reasons. That was Matt Maher with his song entitled, What a Friend. Next up is Rachel Lampa with her song entitled, Elevate. Come on, young people. You have got to enjoy this next song coming up. Rachel Lampa with Elevate.

Wow. All I can say is just wow. That was Rachel Lampa with her song entitled Elevate. Up next is Matt Maher with his song entitled Lord, I Need You. This song is only one of Matt Maher's songs that quickly went global. So young people, take a few minutes from your busy schedules, relax a little, and meditate on the lyrics of this beautiful song.

We are told that God the Father made us in His own image. We are also told that we are all the children of God. Rachel Lampa just sang her song entitled, Beauty is Just a Word. That song reminds everyone that we are all beautiful in our own special way. Amen to that. Up next is Matt Maher with his song entitled, All the People Said Amen. Young people, if you feel like dancing to these Catholic songs, go ahead and dance. If the Holy Spirit touches your heart and soul, why not dance?

That beautiful song by Rachel Lampa is entitled Always Be My Home. Up next is Matt Marr with his song entitled Abide With Me. Enjoy.

I have a very personal question to ask each one of you radio listeners. Who is your one and only? If your answer is our Lord Jesus Christ, then I strongly compliment you. But if your answer was someone else, just listen to Rachel Lampa sing her beautiful song entitled My One and Only. It will hopefully make you think twice about your answer.

This is only a reminder brought to you by KSGS 99.9 LPFM in Rio Grande City, Texas. Each morning that you wake up, take a little time to give thanks to God that you have one more day to enjoy your life. Matt Maher sings his song entitled, I'm Alive Again. This song reminds each one of us that we cannot take life for granted. Live each day in worship of God. Again, here is Matt Maher with his song entitled, I'm Alive Again.

That was Rachel Lampa singing her song entitled Remedy. The song reminds us all that if your body is hurting in a physical, biological way, you are supposed to go look for medical attention. But if you are hurting in a spiritual way, your remedy is found in God. You need to get closer to Jesus Christ. Up next is Matt Maher with his song entitled Deliverer.

0: This concludes our musical program. You were listening to the Catholic songs by Catholic singers Matt Marr and Rachel Lampa. This last song was entitled Blessed by Rachel Lampa, and the song before that was sung by Matt Marr. It was entitled Deliverer. Please join us every day of the week at 11 a.m. for a repeat of this wonderful program. May the peace of the Lord be with you. And now the Angelus with our most reverend Bishop Flores.
1: The angel of the Lord declared unto Mary, and she conceived by the Holy Spirit. Hail Mary, full of grace, the Lord is with thee. Blessed art thou amongst women, and blessed is the fruit of thy womb, Jesus.
2: Holy Mary, Mother of God, pray for us sinners now and at the hour of our death. Amen.
1: Behold, the handmaid of the Lord, be it done unto me according to thy word. Hail Mary, full of grace, the Lord is with thee. Blessed art thou amongst women, and blessed is the fruit of thy womb, Jesus.
2: Holy Mary, Mother of God, pray for us sinners now and at the hour of our death. Amen.
1: And the Word was made flesh and dwelt among us. Hail Mary, full of grace, the Lord is with thee. Blessed art thou amongst women, and blessed is the fruit of thy womb, Jesus.
2: Holy Mary, Mother of God, pray for us sinners now and at the hour of our death. Amen.
1: Pray for us, O Holy Mother of God, that we may be made worthy of the promises of Christ. Let us pray. Pour forth, we beseech thee, O Lord, thy grace into our hearts, that we, to whom the incarnation of Christ thy Son was made known by the message of an angel, may by his passion and cross be brought to the glory of his resurrection through the same Christ our Lord.
2: Amen.
1: In the name of the Father, and of the Son, and of the Holy Spirit. Amen.
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0: las y los proveedores de atención médica. 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
1: And now the Angelus with our most reverend Bishop Flores.
2: The angel of the Lord declared unto Mary, and she conceived by the Holy Spirit. Hail Mary, full of grace, the Lord is with thee. Blessed art thou amongst women, and blessed is the fruit of thy womb, Jesus.
3: Holy Mary, Mother of God, pray for us sinners now and at the hour of death. Amen.
2: Behold the handmaid of the Lord, be it done unto me according to thy word. Hail Mary, full of grace, the Lord is with thee. Blessed art thou amongst women, and blessed is the fruit of thy womb, Jesus.
3: Holy Mary, Mother of God, pray for us sinners now, the hour of our death. Amen.
2: And the Word was made flesh, and dwelt among us. Hail Mary, full of grace, the Lord is with thee. Blessed art thou amongst women, and blessed is the fruit of thy womb, Jesus.
3: Holy Mary, Mother of God, pray for us sinners now, the hour of our death. Amen.
2: Pray for us, O Holy Mother of God, that we may be made worthy of the promises of Christ. Let us pray. Pour forth, we beseech thee, O Lord, thy grace into our hearts, that we, to whom the incarnation of Christ thy Son was made known by the message of an angel, may, by his passion and cross, be brought to the glory of his resurrection, through the same Christ our Lord.
3: Amen.
2: In the Father, and of the Son, and of the Holy Spirit. Amen.
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0: And now the Angelus with our most reverend Bishop Flores.
1: The angel of the Lord declared unto Mary, and she conceived by the Holy Spirit. Hail Mary, full of grace, the Lord is with thee. Blessed art thou amongst women, and blessed is the fruit of thy womb, Jesus.
2: Holy Mary, Mother of God, pray for us sinners now and at the hour of our death. Amen.
1: Behold, the handmaid of the Lord, be it done unto me according to thy word. Hail Mary, full of grace, the Lord is with thee. Blessed art thou amongst women, and blessed is the fruit of thy womb, Jesus.
2: Holy Mary, Mother of God, pray for us sinners now, at the hour of our death. Amen.
1: And the Word was made flesh, and dwelt among us. Hail Mary, full of grace, the Lord is with thee. Blessed art thou amongst women, and blessed is the fruit of thy womb, Jesus.
2: Holy Mary, Mother of God, pray for us sinners now, at the hour of our death. Amen.
1: Pray for us, O Holy Mother of God, that we may be made prompt worthy of the promises of Christ. Let us pray. Pour forth, we beseech thee, O Lord, thy grace into our hearts, that we, to whom the incarnation of Christ thy Son was made known by the message of an angel, may by his passion and cross be brought to the glory of his resurrection through the same Christ our Lord.
2: Amen.
1: In the name of the Father, and of the Son, and of the Holy Spirit.
2: Amen.
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5: Good morning or good afternoon, if you're listening to this recording in the afternoon. This is Spiritual Sparkles part number 17 today with Mr. Larry Patiño and the volunteers of KSGS, Good News Catholic Radio. 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Mr. Patiño?
6: Thank you, Mr. Z. So I'm so happy again to be back with this dynamic group here. Mr. Well, Mr. Tony, Ms. Corey, and of course your servant, Mr. Larry Patiño. So we are going to Spiritual Sparkles number 17 this time. And it will be a good session and program. And we will be talking about what we haven't finished last time. It's about finding joy in life. And from there, we will proceed to the science of the heart. You know, there's already a science of the heart that has been instituted since 1991. And you'll be surprised at what they found. And then we will connect the science of the heart to the prayer of the heart, meaning uniting contemplation, heart coherence, and divine love. I hope we can cover this all because there's a lot of things to discuss, to explain, and to uncover. So before we start, we will pray first to invoke the power of the Holy Spirit and the Holy Trinity, of course. So let's start with the sign of the cross. In the name of the Father, the Son, the Holy Spirit. Amen. Now let's pray together this prayer to the Holy Spirit. Let's start.
7: Come, Holy Ghost, Creator blessed, vouchsafe within our souls to rest. Come with thy grace and heavenly aid, and fill the hearts which thou hast made. To thee, the Comforter, we cry. To thee, the gift of God Most High, the fount of life, the fire of love, the soul's anointing from above. The sevenfold gifts of grace are thine, O finger of the hand divine. Through promise of the Father thou, who dost the tongue with speech endow, thy light to every thought impart, and shed thy love in every heart. The weakness of our mortal state with deathless might invigorate. Drive far away our wily foe, and thine abiding peace bestow in our steps beside. Make God to us the Father known, teach us the eternal Son to own, and thee whose name we ever bless, of both the Spirit to confess. Praise we the Father and the Son, and the Holy Spirit with them one, and the Son of us bestowed the gifts that from the Spirit flow.
6: Amen. Amen. Saint Teresa, pray for us.
8: Pray for us.
6: Saint John of the Cross,
8: pray for us.
6: Saint Therese of Lisieux,
8: pray for us.
6: Saint Padre Pio,
8: pray for us.
6: Thank you very much for our dynamic group here, praying together this prayer to the Holy Spirit, which doesn't disappoint. In fact, it inspires us all the time. Now, the topics for today will be about living joy, conserving life, finding God, and connected to the science of the heart, and then connecting to the prayer of the heart, connected to contemplation, to divine love. Now, I wonder if we can show the pictures, Miss Corey. So, since we're talking about joy, I have here pictures of us. First of all, of a smiling Jesus. Many times we see him as a man of sorrow, but he was also a man of joy.
9: Definitely.
6: Because God is pure joy, and he, being the God incarnate, is the embodiment of joy. And little do we know, or much discussed in our homilies and all that, Christ was a smiling Christ. He smiled a lot. So that was his very, very, very essential message. Because when we're in love, what is it that you feel, Mr. Rowell, when you found your sweetheart?
9: Well, you feel joy.
6: Joy.
9: Definitely.
6: What is behind that joy?
9: Love. Love.
6: So love equally generates joy. Both of them go together. You cannot love without being joyful.
8: Joyful.
9: Mm-hmm.
6: You see? So that's just a very fundamental truth of life and of our spiritual life, actually. Mm-hmm. Now we'll show another picture there. It's also the picture of the Sacred Heart, but this is a different Sacred Heart because I feel that's the way it should look like. Because the Sacred Heart of Jesus is not just an internal organ or a physical organ, it's also a transmitter of light and love and joy. So, to me, that's the way it should look like. And in fact, in the Divine Mercy, that's actually what it's conveying. There's a ray of light coming from the heart of Christ. And he should be smiling there too.
9: Okay. The light
6: kind of joy
9: shining
6: through the heart.
9: Through the heart.
6: Yes.
9: Trying to brighten everybody.
6: Brighten and illuminate.
9: Illuminate.
6: Yes.
9: Yes.
6: Light up the whole place.
9: Mm-hmm.
3: And we're going to have these pictures on the web page, on the page, in case you're hearing us on the radio.
6: Okay. Yes. So that will be a good thing to check out. And of course, the last picture there is also of Mother Mary, her Sacred Heart, because her heart and Jesus' heart are united. And so it's also beaming light. And look at her face. She's just so smiling and so happy as a mother. There. You see? So those are the images that I prefer many times to see, because life is already hard enough. Life is already full of sorrows. Mm-hmm. So why add it to our spiritual life when spiritual life is supposed to be joyful? It's something that we should be really enthusiastic about all the time. So last program, we were talking about joy of living, and we tackled the rubbers of joy, or the things that make joy in our hearts leak outward, so that many times we might just not understand it. How come we're feeling empty, dry, and almost spent? Those are the words we always use when we are without joy. And so what are the rubbers of this joy? We have so many things here. What steals joy? Constant comparison, social media, fear of failure, fragmented attention, poor sleep, junk food, emotional drama, bullying, gossip, resentment, pornography, anxiety loops, overworking, toxic relationships. Definitely. When we engage in this, we get out of the situation drained of energy. So these are the stealers, the robbers, the thieves of joy. And then on page three, how do we conserve this energy? Because these are energies leaking out of our body batteries, our mental batteries, our emotional batteries. So first of all, start with the body. How do we preserve this energy? Eat good food, healthy food. And it's not only because we glorify our body. We have stewardship of the body. God gave us this body as a holy temple. Mm-hmm. So do you want, we cannot even think of bringing trash into our temple here, our physical temple, the church, mm-hmm. or just putting trash there in the church. We cannot imagine that. But how come we don't treat our body temples the same thing as that? We put a lot of junk food in our system, and without knowing it, toxins are just going around our circulation, our whole physical body. No wonder our kids eat a lot of these things, are always in poor mood, depressed, and without energy. Mm-hmm. So it's no surprise. So now, there's also what we call our spiritual energy. And what steals spiritual energy are the following: neglecting prayer, mm-hmm. sin, lack of the sacraments, because those things are energy givers, spiritual energy givers. We call them grace.
9: We place those sometimes aside because we're too busy.
6: Correct.
9: We get involved with things that we actually don't really matter.
6: Correct.
9: And then in the instead of coming back to prayer, mm-hmm. and letting God handle it, mm-hmm. we try to handle it.
6: Correct. Mm-hmm. And when we try to handle it, do you notice what is the state of mind we're in? Anxiety.
9: Exactly.
6: So that's another thing here. Mm-hmm. Anxiety is loss of mental energy, mm-hmm. meaning overthinking, multitasking, we lack focus, we worry, and it affects our system. You see?
9: Yes. So,
6: and then there's also emotional energy. So what are the robbers of emotional energy? Grudges, mm-hmm. envy, unresolved anger. So many times we might just not notice these things, but they surface whenever conditions in the world are things that stimulate or trigger this one. Like even, for example, mentioning some good things about our neighbors or about our friends and all that, and we're not mentioned, suddenly the green head of envy comes up. That is a rubber of emotional energy. Mm-hmm. All right? Comparing ourselves with the Jonases on the other side. Oh, they have a new car I don't have or something. Mm-hmm. That's the green head of envy. And so what conserves it is surrender. A deep sense of contentment that we have what we need. God provides for us daily everything we need. All right? It's only the world that really tells us that, oh, you need these things, you need these things, when in fact we don't. Try observing ourselves. We purchase something from the mall or an object that we like and try to observe how much time we have enjoyed it. Sometimes it just takes like 5 minutes. Oh, I don't want this anymore.
9: Then we drop it.
6: We drop it.
9: Then we spend all that money.
6: All that money.
9: For nothing.
6: Correct. Mm-hmm. And, well, good for the businesses now because they accept returns.
9: That's right. They're constantly trying to come up with new things.
10: Not only new things, they're trying to get our dollars.
6: Yes, that's the whole point.
10: That's the whole point. And we think we forget the spiritual. Mm-hmm. And we start thinking consumerism.
6: Consumerism, yes.
10: And then
3: that's a robber.
10: Yeah, it's robber. And we're always under attack.
6: Correct.
10: You go to you watch TV. You see the ads mm-hmm. constantly. Mm.
6: So that's a right term, Tony. Attack.
10: Attack.
6: But it's a manipulative attack.
10: We need mm-hmm. to realize that.
6: We need to realize that. And they, the ones that are listening, all these things, study psychology. Mm-hmm. They study deeply human psychology and manipulate us yes. according to our needs. Even the games that the kids play.
3: Mm-hmm. And maybe not our needs, it's just our wants.
6: Yeah, it's our wants. Mm-hmm. They never cater to our needs, actually. Mm-hmm. There's a story of this priest. He's really someone I admire, and he's a Franciscan, mm-hmm. contemplative. And he said, I don't know how I got to the mall. And he said, when I entered, my mind immediately said, 99% non-essentials, only like 1% essential things that people really needed. But mm-hmm. all the things on display were non-essentials.
9: Non-essentials.
6: That's how we live our lives right now.
10: And that's how the psychology works. They say like, it's 50% off.
6: No.
10: Or buy one, get one free.
6: Yes.
3: And the pressure that puts on families, like right now when the school, going back to school, or the teachers going back to school, they think that you need to buy everything new. And maybe you don't. Maybe you can still use what is
6: yes,
3: out there.
6: Yes, I agree.
3: I know a lot of people that go thrifting and they buy stuff that is not theirs, but it's used and it's a good thing. It's a good thing.
6: Yes. Well, just to make some comments on that, because many parents have already lost the ability to be frugal, to save resources, not only money but resources. So example, there's the school supplies, and many parents, you see, you're right, they buy new stuff, new notebooks, new folders for the kids for every new school year.
3: Well, they blame it on the teachers because they say the teachers demand it, so
6: it's in the list. But at the end of the year, I noticed that the kids just start throwing still good notebooks and all that. And they were just surprised at me when I start picking them up and keep them.
3: Yes,
6: and they asked, well, why do you do that, sir? Because I said, there are some poor kids who cannot afford this. Mm-hmm. So next school year, I can provide this for mm-hmm. free. They don't have to buy it. Mm-hmm. And so there are still some notebooks I have at home that when I retired, kids just left them there in school. And, you know, if custodians pick them up, they just throw them away. Mm-hmm. Such a waste. And so those are robbers of joy.
10: Of joy.
6: Mm-hmm. Yes. Because many times, all the time, we need to conserve our internal energies as well as, of course, our physical energies in order mm-hmm. to maintain joy. What do we feel when we're tired and without energy? We cannot even smile.
9: Mm-hmm.
6: Smiling takes a lot of energy too. So to raise that energy level all the time. So yeah, the key to having joy is conserve our energy, spiritual energy, mental energy, emotional energy, physical energy.
9: Mm-hmm.
6: All right. Now, we ended last time with the three C's. Avoid these three C's. These are the great robbers of joy and energy. Mm-hmm. Criticize, complain, condemn.
9: Mm.
6: So avoid the three C's. So with criticism, say something nice, but honestly and sincerely. With complaining, very hard, because many times there are so many things that irritate us, day-to-day life, things don't go our way, the food is not warm enough, the food is not tasty enough, the room is not cold enough, so many things, so many complaints, mm-hmm. but these are robbers of energy.
3: It could be worse.
6: It could be worse.
3: You shouldn't be worse.
9: Correct.
3: So, I mean, look at the bright side. At least you got something.
6: At least you got something.
9: Well, the cup is half empty or half full?
6: Half full. It's in the attitude again.
9: It's an engineering
6: attitude. Mm-hmm. So, yeah. And that's the key to happiness, because it leads to what? Contentment. Contentment is one of the traits of saints.
9: Mm-hmm.
6: Many of them don't complain. Like Saint Therese of Lisieux, they said that you never knew whether she liked the food or not, because whatever you put in front of her, she just ate. Never complained. See? So, and then condemn. That's the worst. Condemnation is a kind of, it's violence. Condemnation of another person is violence.
9: I often wonder, in that respect of condemnation, you know, what does it take to change a person that always does that? You know, it's a very, very deep and hard
6: problem.
9: Yes. I would say concern, but it's really a problem.
6: It is a problem.
9: You know, because there are people that are so negative,
6: yes,
9: and full of that, that they, I always think prayer is the only first thing that we could possibly, pray for that person.
6: Correct.
9: You know, I'm not talking about for that person to pray, but for that person just to
6: be prayed for.
9: Be prayed for.
6: Yes.
9: Right. Because prayer, I think, would be something that would help.
6: It does work.
9: Yes,
6: it does work. It does work.
9: Mm-hmm.
6: We just don't see it immediately, the result.
9: No, it's not immediate result. No.
6: Well, here are some things I've learned. When we are in the presence of a strongly negative person whose negativity is so overwhelming
9: mm-hmm.
6: that our own energy seems to be influenced, the best thing is run away.
9: Mm-hmm.
6: Get away from that person like you're facing a cobra trying to strike you.
9: Mm-hmm.
6: That's how important it is. Don't stay there. Otherwise, you'll be influenced
9: mm-hmm.
6: very much. And then...
11: And that's a big decision to make. When do you go away?
6: Yes, when do you go away?
12: Mm-hmm.
6: Again, a lesson from Saint Therese of Lisieux. You know, she had this attitude that she never wanted to commit any sin, even venial.
12: Mm-hmm.
6: And there was a situation where she was not the culprit. She was taking care of an old nun. Mm-hmm. And somebody else took care of the nun at a certain time, not her, and just did something that the nun was complaining about. So there was already this commotion there, you know, when you're old and you've been single all your life as a nun. So there's just grouchiness.
12: Mm-hmm.
6: And the thought was, oh, they wanted to blame Therese even mentally.
12: Mm-hmm.
6: And when she came into the situation, she just had to almost defend herself. So for her, defending herself in that situation would be tantamount to pride and ego. Mm-hmm. You know what she did? She said, with all the ounce of willpower I had, I ran to the chapel so I don't react in a very negative or egotistic way. So it takes a lot. Takes a lot of force from inside.
10: From away, in a way, from our...
6: From our natural tendency to defend ourselves. Wow. So that's being a saint. And we thought that Saint Therese was simply a little flower. She had tremendous willpower.
12: Mm-hmm.
6: A person, a little girl who could hold the hand of a pope and ask the pope to make...
12: Convince him.

0: were born? Does it come from, where does it come from?
1: Good question.
0: Because, like, she was young.
1: Yes.
0: Carlos Acutis was young, too. There were a lot of young people that were touched by that power.
1: By that power.
0: And even though we try to become saints, it's very hard for us.
1: It is. One thing that went with them, well, I guess it's both grace and self-effort. Mm-hmm. Combination of those two. So when they had that kind of thing, like, for example, Therese had the strong desire. She said, I want to be a saint at an early age. That's really grace. It was like a seed planted, but she cooperated with it. She nurtured it. She developed it. She desired more and more of that thing.
2: But so, God's grace is going to enter there.
1: Yeah, and
2: it'll grow from there.
1: Correct. You know? Correct. With our cooperation.
2: Right.
1: So
2: right.
1: They say that there's a formula for sainthood. 25% our effort, 75% grace of God and Christ.
2: Wow.
1: It's not just grace all the time. Mm. We have to cooperate with grace. So 75, 25, but our 25% has to be 100%, 25%. That's how it is.
0: Because both those young people, I'm more than sure there was peer pressure at that time too.
1: Yes, and they resisted.
0: Like Carlos Acutis, I mean, people were playing soccer or whatever, and he was doing other things for God.
1: Yes,
0: so researching. So the pressure has to be there.
1: Correct. Correct. So yeah, the desire to be for God was already there, planted, but he cooperated. He decided, no, instead of playing with them, I'll do this thing. Research the miracles of the Holy Eucharist. You see? So that was a personal decision.
0: Instead of playing games, he was searching.
1: Correct.
0: At the
1: playing another good game. Research.
2: And so, and verifying it by attending and going to church,
1: yes,
2: daily and basis, and
1: sacraments,
2: and receiving the sacraments and all that.
1: Yes,
2: so and all that supported.
0: We're blessed that we have it here in our parish. There's some parishes out in the world that don't get mass every
1: daily.
0: Get it like once a month.
1: Correct.
0: Or something like that.
1: Yes, yes, I agree.
2: Definitely, I think that we take it for granted.
0: Yes.
2: That it's there, and it's just, if we want to go, I think that we should make an effort to go.
1: We should, and that's where 25% comes in.
2: That's
1: the
2: right.
1: The effort.
0: Our 25%.
1: Our 25%.
2: Right.
1: You know how good God is? All he asks is that, and he will do the rest. Father, in the...
2: But we need to allow him to do the rest.
1: Correct. And another, that's another self-effort. Allowing.
2: Allowing.
1: Saying yes to grace. Because if we just let it flow and not do something about it, we miss the opportunity.
2: Correct.
1: See? So, 75-25, allow God to come in. And that's the secret of joy. You see? Be aware of the thieves of joy. And be aware also of what can contribute to joy. And here, we have it already. So joy comes from God, not from food. Okay. It says, the person who finds joy within finds that his body is charged with electric current, not from food, but from God. When we're happy, aren't we just full of energy? Even an example, a very human example, not even except putting in grace. Like, for example, we haven't seen our friend for the longest time, and suddenly he knocks on our doors, and unexpectedly it was him. And during that day, we were so tired, the boss blamed us, there's so many plates to be washed and all that stuff, and you wanted to just rest because you were stressed out the whole day. And then you open the door and you find your friend. What do you feel? Joy. And then when your friend asks you, are you willing to come out with me and have dinner? Of course. Yeah. Energy. Joy. You see?
3: Yes.
1: It gives energy.
3: Yes.
1: Right. Station.

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1: You are now listening to KSGS 99.9 LP FM, Good News Catholic Radio, out of Rio Grande City, Texas. This station belongs to the Sisters of the Monastery, Benedictine Sisters of the Monastery here in Rio Grande City. So please come by and visit. You are now listening to Spiritual Sparkles, part number 17. Look for them saved on Facebook. Mm-hmm. For Betty Corina, you have some announcements?
2: Yes, we want to invite everybody that Our Lady of Lourdes Confradia is having the last apparition of Our Lady of Lourdes, which is July 16th, on Thursday, July 16th at 7:30, to pray with the rosary for all the sick, especially for Miss Linda Nelda Laurel, which is sick in the community, and any other people that are sick, everybody is welcome. We also have the invite everybody that we're having a misa de oración de misa y oración de sanación, fe con recibir la sanación para Dios, el miércoles 15, que es hoy a las 7, con el padre Oscar Ortega Mancha en San Pablo Catholic Church here in Rio Grande. Y también the Benedictine Monastery is having a rosary makers. It's a World Mission Rosary Drive on September 24th, St. Louis. In St. Louis, the church will honor one of the greatest evangelists in American history before the Mass begins. 10,000 will gather in the World Mission Rosary. The challenge is real. More than 75,000 rosaries are needed, so there is no supply in the scale. The monastery is going to have everybody come in and say, come and help the Benedictine Monastery of the Good Shepherd make 1,000 rosaries to offer for this mission. And it's going to be on July 15th, Wednesday from 12 to 3, and Thursday, July 16th from 12 to 3, and Friday from July 17th, time 2:30 to 3 at the Benedictine Monastery, and you bring your own snacks. They provide everything. It's a rosary with different colors that they're going to send to the mission that they're having for the World Mission Rosary Drive.
3: And this world famous and revered or respected evangelist is none other than Bishop Fulton Sheen.
2: Fulton Sheen.
3: He was going to be, I think, beatified.
2: Beatified.
4: Right.
2: So, did you have?
4: I just wanted to also add for the eternal rest, prayers for eternal rest of Alma Gloria Gonzalez, Guadalupe Lupita Lopez, Epigemio Longoria Jr., and Father Leo. Mm-hmm. That we ask prayers for them also. Please join us in that. Actually, during your prayer time, please keep them in your prayers, okay?
3: Thank you. So let's proceed. Now, the second half of this program, we will talk about the heart. And did you know that there's a science of the heart? They studied the heart scientifically this time. There's an institute, they call the Heart Math Institute, that have studied what is it that makes the heart something so important, not only from the physical level that it's pumping blood and all that, which is very important, but aside from that, they found out some other amazing things about the heart. And I now understand why Lord Jesus had to start with the command, love the Lord thy God with all thy heart. Mm-hmm. And why the saints followed this through and had the intuition that the heart held most, not only of the physical secrets, but of spiritual secrets. Mm. All right, let's start. Good. Now, the Heart Math Institute, actually I stumbled upon this. I had to pay like more than $1,000 for this program, and I became a certified mentor. I have the certificate here.
4: Oh, wow.
2: You can over here, yeah. Show it.
3: So, there. Uh-huh. Now, so this Heart Math Institute studied this thing about the heart, and this is what they found. There is a hidden intelligence in the heart. What does that mean? That embryonically, that was the heart was the first organ to be developed. And it means follow the dictates of the heart. It means that it has its own intelligence. Now, the next finding is the heart has its own nervous system. Do you believe that? It has its own nervous system, and the heart contains approximately 40,000 specialized neurons, like the brain. This network is sometimes called the heart brain, and the heart can process information and communicate with the brain. So they call the heart a receptor also, and a transmitter of information from inside a person. And then finding number three, the heart and brain are in constant communication. So there are four pathways where the brain and the heart communicate neurologically: the connection of the heart nerves with the brain nerves, biochemical hormones. So there's also an interchange of hormones between them, some specialized hormones, biophysical communication through the blood pressure and the pulse, of course, and then the energetic communication. There is actually, they measure this, that there's an electromagnetic field that radiates from the heart, like they say it's all like about 3 feet. So for example, right now we're here together, our electromagnetic fields from the heart kind of mesh up. And I understand now, when Father Eduardo mentioned something about a choir, when they were singing together in perfect harmony in unison, they found out that their heart coherence were the same. Because what? The electromagnetic field was synchronizing together.
2: We were close.
3: For a sentence song. So right now, our electromagnetic field here is all together, and maybe it's expanding even greater because we're expending energy through the heart.
2: A miracle of God.
3: Yes, a miracle of God. But this institute has measured that. Meaning they say it's like about 3 to 4 feet. That's wide, okay? They discovered that when a person consciously directed this electromagnetic field, like praying for somebody, this electromagnetic field even extends more. And so our prayers, you know, in our religion, we always believe it's right. Doesn't matter how distant you are, you can be reached by prayer wherever you are. So again, this is an extension of the electromagnetic field of the heart. That's why Lord Jesus said, start with the heart. Love the Lord thy God with all thy heart. See? Now, another one is that the heart sends more information to the brain than the brain to the heart. Haven't you remembered before that they said the heart has its own intelligence? And they say, they mentioned the emotional intelligence that is even sharper than the intellectual intelligence, especially women.
2: It's like when you've seen a movie and you cry because of the movie. It's the heart sending it to you.
3: It is the heart. You don't say, I cry with my brain. No, I cry with my heart. You see? So that alone is something. And some philosopher, I think Blaise Pascal, was saying, the heart has its reason that reason cannot understand.
0: And that's why we sometimes have joy, and then we don't have joy.
3: We don't have joy all at the same time.
0: We get emotional.
3: Yes.
0: You know, and then sorrow, and all these different feelings that we get because of the heart.
3: There. We're going there.
0: Okay.
3: It's called the heart coherence. You mentioned it right. So anyway, the heart signals influence. Mm-hmm. It influences our attention. When you are restless and mm-hmm. so anxious, it's from the heart. Your attention is not as focused. You see, you cannot think well. They say, oh, he cannot think well. Mm-hmm. Because let's say there was an accident that happened that impacted their family or something. Oh, it's the heart that's beating fast. Attention cannot focus. Don't drive. You see, mm-hmm. that's always what we say. You cannot focus well. Decision making, again, here's the thing. When the heart is disturbed, don't make rash decision.
2: So how do you control your heart?
3: We are going there. We have a method. We have a method, Miss Corey. All right. Especially what the decision making and emotional processing.
4: I was going to get to emotions.
3: Yeah. You know how when salesmen give us this charged sales talk mm-hmm. and suddenly your emotions are getting so excited, mm-hmm. that's when they catch you.
2: They manipulate you.
3: They manipulate the heart because here you cannot think very well. Mm-hmm. They are holding your heart in their manipulation.
4: So they don't let you think
3: independently.
4: Right. Yes. Logically.
3: Logically. Mm-hmm. There. Objectively. Yeah. Right?
2: So I buy a car.
4: So you end up buying a car and getting stuck
3: and
4: with a
3: payment. And suddenly you realize, I didn't need this there.
4: And you buy right. it and now you're stuck with a payment.
2: That's why we need to know how to control our heart.
3: Yeah. There. Right. Okay. Now, another finding. So the heart generates the strongest electromagnetic field in the body. Mm-hmm. And it can be measured several feet away. Emotional states change the quality of the field.
4: No, they feel.
3: So if you're joyous, the field grows stronger or further. When you're depressed, it contracts. Mm-hmm. That's just the way it is. You see? So emotions are actual influencers of how this magnetic field is relayed outside. Mm-hmm. It expands.
2: So if Mr. Smith is all not joy, he's like angry and stuff, his might be affecting me?
3: Yes. Yes. That's why you see it's called the incoherent heart. Mm-hmm. Meaning they have found out that heart coherence is the harmonious flow of the emotional energy coming through the organ of the heart, and it's expanding to its sphere.
2: So how do I put a feel between Mr. Smith and me?
3: They had some technique on that. It's either you run away, leave the scene, all right? Yeah. Or they had some kind of visualization like, oh, I'll visualize there's just a wall, a mental wall, or emotional wall between him mm-hmm. and me. And if that visualization is strong enough, then more than likely you will not be affected. But the easy thing to do is
4: not listen.
2: Go
3: not
2: away.
3: Listen or control your breathing. Mm. When we breathe deeply, all right, and slowly and calmly, the emotional coherence, our emotional coherence,
2: the force field will come
3: up. The force field gets stronger from us mm-hmm. to counteract the negative force field of the other. Mm. That's why I think, now it's coming, I think this was one reason why Saint Francis could tame a wild wolf. Mm-hmm. Because his emotional force field was so strong with grace. And just by looking at the wolf, he already communicated that he was in charge. Love was in charge. There's no fear for the wolf to be harmed. So the wolf felt it because his energy was stronger than the wolf's. Mm-hmm. There. And this is another secret, I think. Because when we develop our strong heart coherence through prayer, meditation, contemplation, sacraments, doing good, living the gospels, our energy field gets stronger. And Christ's was, of course, the strongest, communing with the Infinite Father flowing through him. In the gospel last Sunday, there was one passage there which says the crowd was so strong and was rushing to get to him that he had to climb a boat and talk to them. That was magnetism, the magnetism of his heart space, meaning the divine heart space just pulling them. Because the heart has its own magnetism. That's why it's called electromagnetic field. See? Wow. So, there you go. Now, what are the incoherent patterns, meaning disharmonious patterns coming from the heart? Stress, anger, fear, frustration, anxiety, all the negative emotions. This make the heart incoherent, and it affects also the brain. You know, the brain waves become messed up. Now, effects: reduce mental clarity, poor decision making, fatigue, reduce resilience. You cannot immediately act logically, as you were saying, but you know, just become panic stricken and you don't know what to do. Like they say, a chicken without a head, acting like a chicken without a head, meaning your coherence of the heart is gone. So what's the coherent pattern? Appreciation for yourself and for others, and for others appreciating you. That helps the heart coherence. Gratitude, just saying thank you mentally and all that to God, to others, makes the heart coherent. Love, of course, that's the greatest thing of all.
4: The number one.
3: The number one. Mm-hmm. Compassion, that's another one. Calmness, meaning just always be not upset or unsettled by any outward circumstance. And this is very hard to develop. And it takes years to develop this actually. It takes years of practice. So the effects: greater mental clarity, improved creativity, better emotional stability, increased resilience. Meaning people who have coherent hearts are less likely to become depressed, because resilience means you can bounce back quickly from any setbacks. That's what we call resilience. And it ties in to emotional coherence, heart coherence, and energy. There. So, you see how this ties up science and mysticism.
2: This class you took, was it religious? Or what made you take that class?
3: Because I was in the classroom before, well, for 27 years. And I can see that children were mainly depressed and they had emotional problems many times, and I thought, how can I help them without getting into the religious stuff which you know, public schools don't permit. So this was the scientific avenue.
4: Well,
3: but when I introduced,
2: it gave you an explanation of what was going on.
3: Yeah, so breathing, how can they condemn breathing? Deep breathing. It's an impartial thing. There's no, you know.
2: So that would be something that you could do in class.
3: In class, without
2: any. And they don't even know what they're doing.
3: Yes, without
2: any. But they're calming them down.
3: Yes, yes. So this was what led me to that. And now, of course, it can be used anywhere. It can be used as whatever. See, so there, let me see.
2: And it's curious, I mean, it's funny how it says heart math.
3: Yes, meaning math is of course scientific, meaning we can measure it.
4: The measurement of the heart.
2: Yeah. Right.
3: And they have come up with HRV, the heart rate variability. The more incoherent the heart, the faster it pumps. So the heart variability is just like this. When the heart is calm, the heart rate variability is just smooth like this. And they say people who practice the science of this, just a simple breathing in the heart piece, exhaling negativity and all that 5 times, and then evoke gratitude or calmness, will make the heart rate variability move into really harmonious patterns. And they say that policemen who practice this, when they went into a violent situation, usually the heart rate variability becomes strong, and although after a while their heart beating, the heartbeats become normal, mm-hmm. but when they measured the tiny vibrations in the heart, it took them about more than a day to really settle down the whole heart, mm-hmm. those little ripples. But with the practice of this, within just about 15 to 20 minutes, everything just settled down.
0: Wow.
3: You see the importance of this?
2: And this is so important also, like, for parents.
3: It is important
2: for kids. When they have their young kids, I know that my being a mother, the most stressful time in my motherhood was more than when the kids were young, the very young, because, I mean, you had to do everything for them.
3: Correct.
2: So it was very stressful.
3: Yes.
2: So with something like that, like just breathing.
3: Breathing can already improve the heart pattern. You'll be surprised.
0: It controls your heart pattern and also controls your heart, your blood pressure.
3: Your blood pressure. Because the physiology of breathing is that when you breathe in air and the lungs expand, the diaphragm goes down.
0: Down.
3: Mm-mm. It kind of, how do you call this?
0: It soothes
3: the vagus nerve.
0: Right.
3: The vagus nerve is the one that emotional responses.
0: Mm-hmm.
3: Mm-hmm. There's a science.
2: There's a science.
3: Yes. So, and of course, the generation of sincere feeling of gratitude, appreciation, care, compassion strengthens this coherence. And it's within our power. We can generate this emotion at will.
0: Mm-hmm.
3: You don't believe that? Yes, we can.
0: Yes.
3: Because when we're upset, and suddenly we want to control ourselves and we're so mad, and then suddenly, force ourselves to think, oh, this person has done something good for me before, right? Just changing the attitude already changes the emotional pattern.
0: Or thinking that that person doesn't really mean what they're saying to you. Sometimes we look at them and we try to understand them.
3: Correct.
0: Where they're coming from, so that soothes you.
3: Soothes, yes.
0: You know.
3: Meaning, maybe this person doesn't really want to attack me personally. But
0: right.
3: He was just having a bad day and he was just taking it out on me.
0: Accepting that person, I think, has a lot to do with it also.
3: Correct.
2: Marta Gutierrez said, what class was this? It's called
3: Heart Math Institute.
2: Heart Math Institute.
3: Yeah. Now they charge a little bit more.
2: How long ago did you take it?
3: About 7 years ago.
2: Mm.
3: Does it have the date there?
0: Probably. It probably does. You know.
2: 2018.
3: Okay. So that's somewhere, but they had this thing even longer than that, since 1991. So there's a science to
2: it's called from the Institute of Heart Math.
3: Yes, based in California.
2: And it's he became a licensed heart math certified mentor.
0: So you're gonna be our mentor.
2: So he took the Heart Math Certified Coach Mentor Program.
3: Yes.
2: That's what it's called.
3: Yeah.
0: Mm-hmm.
3: And other than the science here, there's a practical application, and it has some good implications. You know, when we go before an important conversation, like maybe interview, before teaching or making a decision, we can follow this protocol. Simply breathe in, breathe out, generate negative, positive feeling of appreciation and compassion, and then pause and breathe, and then make the decision or make the conversation and all that.
5: The conversation.
3: Yes. Because it's good before you even talk in an important conference or conversation to be with the heart coherence.
5: That's what usually a psychiatrist would do, put you on the couch.
3: Yes. And makes you calm. It makes you calm. Yeah, yeah. Yes. So, but you don't have to be in a couch.
5: No, no.
3: You don't have couches.
2: And you don't have to pay.
3: Oh, you don't have to pay. All you do is breathe. Yes. With a certain pattern. Okay. So, it's almost time, and we need to pray already. Well, time went by quickly.
2: It went by too fast.
3: Yes.
2: The subject was very interesting.
3: Yes, I think so.
2: And we need to keep on talking about it.
3: Yes. Okay, so let's make the sign of the cross in the name of the Father, the Son, the Holy Spirit. Amen.
4: Amen.
3: Let's pray the glory be together.
6: Glory be to the Father, and to the Son, and to the Holy Spirit. As it was in the beginning, is now, and ever shall be, world without end. Amen.
3: In the name of the Father,
4: and the Son, and the Holy Spirit. Amen. Thank you. Thank you, everybody, all radio listeners who are listening to KSGS 99.9 LPFM. I want to let you know that this program is repeated on tonight at 9 o'clock. No, normally at 4 o'clock in the afternoon. So this program will be repeated today and every single day the rest of the week until next Wednesday. So please follow us and pray for us, because we would like to bring you more spiritual sparkles in the very near future. Thank all Facebook followers too, and make sure you have we like and share so we can continue spreading the word of our Lord, at the same time sharing our growth. And if you like and share, you help us with growing our ministry. Thank you, everybody, and God bless everybody.
2: I want to remind everybody that the monastery is having a World Mission Rosary Drive. They want rosary makers. They want to make 1,000 rosaries, so they're going to have it on July the 15th, this Wednesday, from 12 to 3.

0: And now the Angelus with our most reverend Bishop Flores.
1: The angel of the Lord declared unto Mary, and she conceived by the Holy Spirit. Hail Mary, full of grace, the Lord is with thee. Blessed art thou amongst women, and blessed is the fruit of thy womb, Jesus.
2: Holy Mary, Mother of God, pray for us sinners now and at the hour of our death. Amen.
1: Behold, the handmaid of the Lord, be it done unto me according to thy word. Hail Mary, full of grace, the Lord is with thee. Blessed art thou amongst women, and blessed is the fruit of thy womb, Jesus.
2: Holy Mary, Mother of God, pray for us sinners now, the hour of our death. Amen.
1: And the Word was made flesh, and dwelt among us. Hail Mary, full of grace, the Lord is with thee. Blessed art thou amongst women, and blessed is the fruit of thy womb, Jesus.
2: Holy Mary, Mother of God, pray for us sinners now, the hour of our death. Amen.
1: Pray for us, O Holy Mother of God, that we may be made worthy of the promises of Christ. Let us pray. Pour forth, we beseech thee, O Lord, thy grace into our hearts, that we, to whom the incarnation of Christ thy Son was made known by the message of an angel, may, by his passion and cross, be brought to the glory of his resurrection, through the same Christ our Lord.
2: Amen.
1: In the name of the Father, and of the Son, and of the Holy Spirit.
2: Amen.
3: Buen día, familia de Dios. 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Bendiciones.
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7: This is an EWTN News Link. I'm Anna Mitchell from the Sunrise Morning Show. The U.S. has launched retaliatory strikes against Iran after announcing the deaths of three American service members over the weekend. U.S. CENTCOM confirms an Iranian strike killed two U.S. service members and another is missing, while one service member was killed in Iraq. The Holy See's Secretary for Relations with States and International Organizations is continuing his visit to Ukraine. Vatican News reports Archbishop Paul Richard Gallagher has visited many sites affected by Russian attacks. Speaking of Pope Leo, he said, quote, "There is not a single day when he does not pray for Ukraine and for you, men and women of faith. I also ask you to pray for him, and I hope that one day you will have the joy of welcoming him here in Kyiv." For more news with a Catholic perspective, visit EWTNnews.com. Catholic Answers Live starts now.

0: to be back here. Thanks for being here with us. I am back from, I got to go for the weekend to Dallas, Texas, to be with the folks from the Guadalupe Radio Network. A fantastic event they had in Coppell? I forgot how you say it. Texas, right outside of Dallas there, or part of the Dallas Metroplex, I think they call it. And boy, they are wonderful people. So thanks to everybody there in Dallas and everybody at the Guadalupe Radio Network for including me. And now we get to do the thing we love to do, talk about Jesus on the radio. Here to help us do that, Braden Cook is our guest. He's the guy that... Yeah, converted to the Catholic faith. He was a Baptist. He was preparing for ministry as a Baptist, and now he runs a YouTube channel called Now I can't remember. Braden, the Catechumen or Catechumen? The Catechumen.
1: The Catechumen.
0: The Catechumen. Yes. Yeah. Welcome, Braden. Thanks for being here with us.
1: Yeah. Thanks for having me, man. It's been too long. It's been too long since I've.
0: Has it been like
1: been
0: 10 days?
1: Live with you.
0: How long is it? No, it's not even. It's one week ago today.
1: It was a week ago today.
0: Quit your complaining. Oh my gosh.
1: Oh man.
0: The whiniest apologist in the world, Braden Cook, our guest today.
1: Yes.
0: We had a good time last week. Because we had both you and Dr. Carlo on. But the whole hour's for you this hour, and the topic is salvation. And anybody with a question about salvation is welcome to call 888-318-7884, 888-318-7884. And are you in Oklahoma right now? Are you back in Oklahoma?
1: I am. Yes, we're envying your weather because we visited you guys last week.
0: And, you know, I really enjoyed the kind of toasty and humid conditions in Dallas, but I think it's because I was there for like 36 hours. You know, it's like when you get to go visit the snow in the winter and you're like, oh, right. Snow is great because you're going home. So I think that's why I enjoyed it. I'm not sure, but I found it very. Are you gonna? You're gonna get a reputation as the whiniest apologist if you complain about it.
1: Yes,
0: right now,
1: I'm gonna whine about the weather. I'm gonna whine about not having Dr. Carlo here to help me out with this question. No, I'm glad to hog the hour. I want to call you guys out there in San Diego because you guys are spoiled. Okay.
0: Yeah, we are.
1: You know,
0: me and my wife,
1: we come to San Diego, and you guys are like, oh, we're so sorry that, you know, you had to come when it's like the worst week of the summer. You know, we're having a heat wave. Yeah, we're having a heat wave and we get like a notification on our phone and it says, you know, intense or extreme heat. Like
0: yeah.
1: High of 84.
0: Yeah.
1: Like, right. Oh my goodness. This is like
0: people in California will die. If you don't warn people in California that it's going to be over 80, they'll die. They will just die. That's why Johnny Vercillo is alive right now because somebody warned him on Friday that there was going to be extreme heat, 84 degrees.
1: Oh, yes.
0: Can we lose our salvation? Let's start there. I'll let you answer that and then we'll because the reason I ask is, as you know, there's a lot of people who say once saved, always saved. You know, once you get saved, how are you going to be taken out of the hand of the Lord? He's not going to let you go. So can we actually, in real terms, can someone who has been saved by Jesus lose their salvation?
1: Yeah, put very simply, yes. Everyone living in this life is still on the pilgrimage to our heavenly home. And there is a possibility, we do have the capacity to lose our salvation. And this is one of those questions that we can share quite a bit of common ground with a lot of Protestants, especially coming from the more classical, like Lutheran and Anglican positions, although you will have Anglicans that take more of a Reformed position. So this question of can we lose our salvation arises after there was a novel position that was introduced in the 16th century that gained a lot of popularity in the 16th century, saying that we cannot lose our salvation. And there have been many ways of explaining how this works out in the Christian life. Some will say, free gracers will say, no matter what you do, even if you lose the faith, you can't lose your salvation. Others will take a more conservative and I think more robust position about the how we can't lose our salvation and we can't even apostatize from the true faith, lose the true faith. But I think the loss of salvation is one of those doctrines that is just extremely clear in the New Testament. There are many passages in the New Testament that speak of the possibility of having been justified, going back into a state of spiritual death, of separation from God. And I'm excited to talk about that with you today and all of our lovely callers.
0: Oh, you're going to butter the callers up to start. Wow, you
1: yes,
0: are.
1: Yeah.
0: I'll tell you what. 888.
1: I can't just be the whiny apologist.
0: No, that's right. 888-318-7884. I think I'm going to go straight to a call and let you take a call then, because we've got time. Is that all right?
1: Sounds great.
0: You're okay with that?
1: Let's do it.
0: All right, we're going to Ohio. Stephanie is in Ohio. Hey, Stephanie, you got a question about salvation?
2: Hello. Yes, I do. Well, I'm not a once saved, always saved person, so I get that. But how does, in the Catholic mindset, do you like live week to week? Like you go saved, lost, like over and over again. How do you avoid living in fear or anxiety? And I heard one Protestant apologist. They're like, "How is this good news if you know you can get grace, but then you lose it?" Like I was reading about saving grace, transforming the soul, but it stays in the soul, but then it dies if you kill it. I thought of Galatians 5 and like the sin list in there. And I thought that was more a habitual thing, like those who practice those things versus like a one-off type of thing. And like the mortal sin versus grieving the Holy Spirit. So, yeah, just in general, like that living day to day, how does one live not in anxiety?
0: Mm.
2: Because I guess I always thought that, you know, yes, sin can hurt us, but it builds up, not like one time I do something.
1: Right. Yeah, that's a very those are all really great questions, and Galatians 5 is a wonderful example of how we can say someone might lose their salvation by falling into, if you don't know what we're talking about, Galatians 5, starting in verse 19. It's one of the places, St. Paul also does this in 1 Corinthians 6 and Ephesians 5, where there are enumerated works of the flesh, right? So immorality, impurity, licentiousness, etc. If you walk in these things, you will not inherit the kingdom of God, right? And so, and this was actually the position, if I'm intuiting correctly from what you've said, this is a common position among Protestants who might not grant the mortal venial sin distinction, but still grant the scriptural position that we can indeed lose our salvation, and that is if you live habitually in unrepentant sin, you will not inherit the kingdom of heaven. And that is, you know, it's analogous to the Catholic view, although, you know, we do admit of certain sins that once you commit them, it takes you out of what we call a state of grace or a state of salvation. But it's not like we're going day to day and week to week, you know, in constant anxiety and in constant, just scared for our lives that we are accidentally somehow in a state of mortal sin, outside of a state of grace, outside of a state of salvation. Because we understand that God, by his grace, not only saves us from sin, forgives us of our sin, but also equips us to live the life that he expects of us, right? And we get this from 2 Peter chapter 1, starting in verse 3. He says, "His divine power has granted to us all things that pertain to life and godliness through the knowledge of him who called us to his own glory and excellence, by which he has granted to us his precious and very great promises, that through these you may escape from the corruption that is in the world because of passion and become partakers of the divine nature." And he continues on later on in verse 8, "For if," you know, he just listed all these virtues and things like this, "for if these things are yours and abound, they keep you from being ineffective or unfruitful in the knowledge of our Lord Jesus Christ," right? And so we're supposed to supplement our faith with virtue and love and steadfastness and godliness. And God's grace enables us to do this. But if we were left in our own power without the grace of God, of course we would not be able to continue and persevere in the faith. So it's God's goodness and grace that enables us to live the life that he expects of us. And it's his mercy, and trusting in his mercy, that we know, even if we commit a mortal sin, that we can still return to him. So Second Peter 1 gives us some context as to whether, you know, we ought to be living day to day, week to week, constantly scared if we're, you know, of committing a mortal sin. And we should be, you know, we should be frightened to a certain respect of committing mortal sin. But it's not as if we don't have the power to. His divine power has granted us everything that's necessary for living a life of godliness. And we rest in those promises. So do you have any follow-up questions? Does that make sense?
2: Yeah, that does make sense. And, you know, I guess just thinking if I committed some sin and before I got to confession, to think more, let's say I died on the way, you know, some of those extreme examples before I got a chance to confess it. I guess, you know, that's kind of what I was thinking. But
1: right.
2: I would imagine that if
1: yes,
2: my intent was to go confess and he's probably
1: right.
2: pretty good because he is God. So
3: pretty good.
1: Yes.
3: Pretty good.
1: He is good. He is goodness itself, right? And there's actually a wonderful spiritual work. It changed my life. Dom Lorenzo Scopoli wrote this work, The Spiritual Combat. And St. Francis de Sales carried this around with him everywhere he went. You actually see a lot of its influence in Introduction to Devout Life, which is more popular than The Spiritual Combat. But he has some amazing advice, especially to those who might not be able to make it to confession very quickly, things like this. But we are to make an act of contrition, rest in the mercy of God, rest in his promises, and rest in the fact that, you know, had we not desired to turn to him, or our very desire to turn to him and to, you know, be contrite and ask for forgiveness for our sins is itself a grace. And it's a sign of his love and his mercy and his desire for us to be united with him again. And so in the Catholic tradition, we have this theology of, we speak about baptism of desire. So if you aren't able to make it to baptism and you die before the actual reception of the sacrament of baptism, that very desire supplies for what is deficient, that is, not actually receiving the sacrament. Likewise, you know, we can think of this sort of confession by desire, so to say, that by perfect contrition, a contrition motivated from the love of God is actually sufficient in and of itself by his grace to return us into a state of sanctifying grace. This is simply because God knows our frame. He knows, about every aspect of our life, and he wants the way to mercy to be as wide as possible. And he supplies those graces for us, even if we aren't capable of naturally getting into the line of, to confess our sins. And so, yes, it's a wonderful act of God's mercy that he is capable of acting outside of the sacraments, and he wants to bestow his mercy upon us so much that he is willing to do that through perfect contrition.
0: Stephanie, that brings us to the break, so I will say thank you, and it's a sincere thank you. I appreciate you getting us started with such a good question. Our guest, Braden Cook, the Catechumen on YouTube and Instagram. You are welcome to call and ask with your questions about salvation. 888-318-7884.
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0: Catholic Answers Live. Braden Cook, our guest, and we're talking salvation. That's pretty much the most important thing you can talk about, at least from the human perspective, that being if we are, all is good. If we are not, nothing's good. So we'd be happy to take your calls on salvation, 888-318-7884. Let's see. Let's go to Omaha, Nebraska, and we'll talk to Keith in Omaha. Hey, Keith, you got a question on salvation?
1: Yeah, good evening, gentlemen. Thanks so much for taking my call and for all you do defending the faith. I really appreciate it.
0: Thank you.
2: Yeah, thank you so much.
1: Yeah, this question is a little odd. I'm Catholic. My brother is no longer Catholic. He is fully entrenched in evangelicalism. So, Braden, I wanted to get your opinion on this specifically. They've been really focused on like prophecies. You know, he'll say like his friend or his pastor will, you know, prophesy about something that he should do or something that should happen to him. And some of his friends or church leaders go so far and say that, you know, you might be damned if you don't follow this prophecy and things like that. And it sounds kind of crazy and weird to me, but I don't have like a good theological response to it. So I'd love to hear your thoughts.
2: Yeah, thank you for that question. And this is, you know, it's just an all evangelicals, you know, all the charismatic kind of, they call themselves apostolic Christians, but, they mean it in a different sense than we do, obviously. I'm familiar with this sort of background, although I've never actually experienced it to this extent where your salvation is called into question if you don't accept this personal special prophecy about you know, your life. And in my mind, this seems very dangerous, right? Because if we have no immediately what comes to mind, if we have no authentication that this individual pastor's ministry is from God, right, which would involve some sort of extraordinary signs and things like this, then we aren't, and your brother is not bound to accept anything this pastor is imposing upon him, right? It seems, you know, if in my mind, if a Protestant pastor came up to me and I've had these sorts of experiences where a prophecy will be said over me or whatever, and I have absolutely no guarantee that this is from the Lord, right? And when you see the ministry of the prophets, especially of the apostles in the first century church, they accompanied their revelation with miraculous signs, right? And that's what would prove, and even our Lord Jesus Christ himself accompanied his ministry with certain signs so that they might know that he is sent from his Father, right? I would advise him, obviously he's not coming from a Catholic perspective, he's a Protestant. I would advise him, just, you know, how do you know that the Lord is actually speaking through your pastor, trying to tell you this? And if there are no evident signs, then I would, you know, tell him, you know, I do not think that that you should be worried about your own salvation for not accepting this sort of special personal prophecy on his life. So that's immediately where my mind goes, and the sorts of things that would distinguish a true prophecy from someone merely claiming to be a prophet. And we see this all the time throughout Scripture. You know, and Jeremiah, Jeremiah is notoriously opposed by this whole group of prophets who are prophesying good things for the Jewish people, and he's prophesying about the captivity, right? And there's these two prophetic, I guess, traditions and teachings kind of battling out, and which side is accompanied with prophecies? You know, it's not the side, or which prophecy is accompanied with miraculous signs, right? And so the ministry of the prophets of the Old Testament were accompanied by prophetic signs so that they could be distinguished from just anyone claiming to speak on behalf of the Lord, right? Because anyone can claim that. It's another thing. It reminds me of when Christ said, what is easier, to say your sins are forgiven or to stand up and walk, right? And he does both. One, to authenticate that he actually has the authority to forgive sins on earth, right? And so does that sort of help out, kind of wading through the kinds of responses that you can give to your brother's friend?
1: Yeah. So basically the crux of it is, if we don't see any miraculous signs, we have no reason to heed someone's personal prophecy that they might be saying.
2: Yes, exactly. Yeah. If God really wanted to, impart a prophecy to a specific individual, he would accompany that with extraordinary signs, which would authenticate that message to them.
1: Awesome. Thanks so much.
0: Keith, thank you. Thanks so much. We're talking salvation. That's a pretty heavy thing to lay on somebody. You listen to my prophecy or you won't be saved. I'd say if you're going to make that claim, you better back that up with something that convinces me you have that power from God, and that's what that's what Jesus does again and again and again. He speaks with authority, meaning when he says get up and walk, someone gets up and walk. When he says something's true, it's true. Let's see. Let's go to Ponca City. Are we going to be? We were in Nebraska before. I thought we were in Oklahoma. All right, Tracy in Ponca City, Oklahoma. I thought it was going to be an all-Oklahoma day here for a minute. Go ahead, Tracy, with your question.
3: yes, hi. I'm a recent convert from, an evangelical type, once saved, always saved type position. And I guess what I kind of want to know if you can answer for me is, like, from the Catholic perspective, what is salvation? Because we say things like baptism saves, but we also say things like we look forward to our salvation. And I don't think I've ever heard a Catholic say, I am saved.
0: Oh, right. I am saved.
2: Oh, you were the first one. I was about to be the first one. Come on now.
0: Okay, I just wanted to I just wanted to get the record in. So I'm number one.
2: Right.
0: Go ahead.
2: No, he's number one. I'm number two. Is that the end of your question, Keith?
0: No, he wants you to explain what salvation is.
2: Yeah. Sorry, I didn't know if you wanted to continue. So this is actually a really important point to make, and we see this in sacred scripture a lot. There's not a singular set definition of salvation. We can speak generally, right? But salvation can refer to different aspects of God's intervening in our life and bringing us closer to Him, right? So we can speak of salvation as a past event, right? And that's why me and Cy can say I was saved, right? So I was forgiven of my sins. I was, I was taken from a state of corruption, of sin, of death, of condemnation, and I was placed into this state of salvation.

0: use salvation that we can see in sacred scripture itself. And so, as to your question, you know, you've never heard a Catholic say, "I'm saved." I think part of this might be because of the sort of rhetoric that you hear a lot from evangelicals. So they'll ask, "Have you been saved? Are you saved?" And we can answer with an emphatic yes, right? But that doesn't mean that we can't lose our salvation, that state into which God saved us by his grace, right? Do you have any follow-up questions?
1: I guess I could follow up by saying that I also, something I notice a lot when Catholics are asked within this evangelical realm, you know, do you know where you're going to go when you die? Nine times out of ten, they say no.
0: Right. Yeah, and so actually, this is a great plug. Dr. Carlo Broussard in his channel, Dr. Carlo, uploaded a video on "Once Saved, Always Saved." That's, I believe, gives a really great, concise answer to this. And the Catholics will often point to the Council of Trent, which condemns the idea that we can have the certainty of faith, that I am, 100% going to go to heaven when I die. But we can have a sort of assurance, right? That isn't an infallible assurance. It's not, there's no possible way that I could be wrong about this. We can have a sort of assurance based upon God's grace at work in our lives, right? And there's many ways, First John speaks about how we can know that we've been saved, but I guess I'll continue this after the break because I hear the music.
2: Yeah, okay, there we go. Hang on. We got to continue after the break because neither of us can do anything about that music. We'll be right back with more of your questions on salvation. 888-318-7884.
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2: We hope that one of the things that we communicate here at Catholic Answers Live is that our Catholic faith allows us to be fully serious about all the problems we encounter in the church and in the world, but it also lets us have light hearts and maybe even mix in a bit of fun, and that is exactly what our good friend Joe Heschmeyer does in his popular podcast, Shameless Popery. 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Joe's got a deep grasp of the faith, of morals, the teachings of the church, all that. But he's also got a witty conversational style. 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He does on-air debates. And he takes a close look into all the things that you want to know about as a Catholic living today. 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And if you like what you hear, become a patron.
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Welcome back. Catholic Answers Live. We're talking about salvation, and we'd love it if you wanted to get in on the conversation. You can ask anything you'd like about the Catholic understanding of salvation, 888-318-7884. I can tell you this, God wants everybody to be saved, If that piques your curiosity, saved from what? Saved to what? Saved for what reason? Saved how? And whatever your question is, 888-318-7884. Right now, we're talking with Tracy in Ponca City, Oklahoma, and we had to take the break. We had to skip out real quick, and you were in the middle of what? What were you in the middle?

0: love addressing.
1: You were. Yeah, so I was in the middle of addressing this question of whether we can know what sort of assurance can we have that we are going to, you know, be in heaven when we die, right? And 1 John chapter 2, starting in verse 4, gives us an answer, right? There are other ways by which we can know, but this is one of the ways that St. John himself enumerates that we can know. That we are in him and that we are, in this sort of state of salvation. And beginning in verse 4, he says, "He who says, 'I know him,' but disobeys his commandments is a liar, and the truth is not in him." Right? "But whoever keeps his word, in him truly love for God is perfected. By this we may be sure that we are in him. He who says he abides in him ought to walk in the same way in which he walked." And so one of the ways that we can know, we can have this sort of certainty, although not infallible certainty, that we're going to go to heaven when we die, is by God's grace active in our life, by our using and responding to God's grace in a positive way such that we can walk in the way that he obliges us to walk. And so I'd say that's one of the ways, whether you have a prayer life, you have these sorts of desires for God is another way that we can have this sort of certainty, this sort of assurance. But it's distinguished from the kind of certainty that many evangelicals will say. And we just want to be careful and clear to not deny that we can have assurance, just to be clear about what kind of assurance that we do deny. So I hope that helps you out, Tracy.
2: Yes, it does. Thank you.
0: Tracy, thank you very much. Thanks for giving us a chance to answer those questions. We're talking salvation. Your questions are welcome. 888-318-7884. Going to Las Vegas, Nevada now. Martin in Las Vegas. And Martin, thank you very much for waiting. Go ahead with your question about salvation.
3: Hi.
0: Hi.
3: I called you a few months ago, and I said I was a big Cy Kellett fan. And after last Thursday, there was a woman that was on with you and Tim Staples, and she was very humble, very, you know, just a big, just a great lady. And the way that you handled her was really amazing. I just...
0: I wasn't mean to her? I thought this was going to take a dark turn. I was just waiting for this to take a dark turn.
4: I thought you were setting him up.
0: I didn't feel like we were about to go, and you were horrible. Yeah.
3: Well, before I... Okay, just to put a butt, there's 100 reasons why I would not be Catholic, but that was one of the reasons why I would.
0: Praise God for that. What a beautiful thing to say. Oh, that's beautiful.
3: That changes.
0: Yeah.
3: No, you just did an amazing job. They told me I had to ask a question to get on to be able to tell you that, so I am.
0: Okay.
3: So here's the thing. I hear this, you know, I left the Catholic Church in 1978. You're going to disagree with this. Became a Christian in 1982. I get it. We're just using that as a term.
0: I see what you're saying. Yes, we would disagree with that, but go ahead.
3: Exactly. Went to Biola, Academy of Christian Apologetics, blah, blah, blah. I hear this, you know, once they'd always thing, Catholics against Protestants. And in all of my time of listening to hundreds and thousands of hours, I have never heard any Protestant of my group say anything about being always saved. I don't know who Greg Laurie is. You know, he just did a 50,000 person multi-night crusade in California. He will say, this is not fire insurance. He calls it out. Mm-hmm. He says, you're just because you come forward, you are not, that does not mean you are saved forever. What we're saying, if I can speak for the entire Protestant population,
0: please do,
3: is we don't believe that I could be a person. I'm just going to use Cy as an example. Cy does his best non-sinning Catholic life, and he misses Mass on Sunday because he wants to watch a football game. Mm. And then Monday, he doesn't go to confession, doesn't do act of contrition or something like that, whatever you say.
0: Mm-hmm. Yep.
3: And then he dies and ends up in hell because he committed a mortal sin. That's what we believe by once saved, always saved. You're not keeping you from God because you sin. if that makes sense to you guys.
0: Ah, okay. Does it make sense to you, Brady?
1: Yes, it does. And this is sort of kind of wrapped up in I'm intuiting two different questions here. So is it your position that we can lose salvation if we live in some sort of grave unrepentant sin? Or would you say that's not actually possible for someone who has been justified?
3: No, absolutely. So if you look at the parable of the sower, right? Let's just say that that's an example of the population who hears the message of Jesus. You're going to have 25% who make it, which is the last group. The first ones don't hear it at all. The second ones make a confession, let's say at a Carvish crusade, but they go on with their life. The third group makes a confession, maybe lives that life out, and then reverts back. And the fourth group makes it. So that's where we, you know, again, speaking for the entire Protestant population, that's what we would say. That yes, you absolutely can lose your salvation, but, you know, and again, you guys have heard this, but did you actually have it? So the first two didn't have it. The third might, but lost it and went back. But if you're living a life of sin, you're probably not saved. If you're continuing to live and you make a mistake, that's a mistake.
1: Right. Yeah, I see what you're saying. So you think it's a possibility that one could lose your salvation, such as, you know, the seeds that were sown and, you know, they grew up and they produced fruit with joy, and then the tangles of the world kind of brought them back and the plant died from that, you know, parable of the sower. You think that's a possibility? And because that's a possibility, it would seem, you know, to suggest that you don't necessarily affirm, because there's other, you know, I come from a formerly Baptist background, right? And most of the people in my congregation, most of the pastors that I worked with that were on staff at my church would have said that it is not possible for anyone who has been truly saved, who has truly converted, who has truly given his life to the Lord, to be not saved through whatever means, right? And that's not necessarily to say that, oh, you know, if someone who thinks that he had been saved, or who we all thought were saved, you know, relapsed into some sort of grave, unrepentant sin, that they lost their salvation, or that's possible for truly saved people, but that they never were really saved in the first place. So it seems to me that you're saying kind of a both and, like it's possible for someone to, you know, lose their salvation, and it's most probable that they never receive salvation in the first place?
3: No, I'd say it's definitely, you can definitely, what I would say, lose your salvation if you turn your back on God after, quote unquote, accepting Jesus, whatever you want to use as your Catholic term. I believe you can absolutely lose it.
0: You're just saying a minor thing wouldn't do it.
3: Thing would not do it. What I'm saying is that missing church on a Sunday, unconfessed, that sin is, that's a mortal sin according to the Catholics. If it goes unconfessed, then I've lost my salvation. That's what I would say is not what a Protestant would feel. If I get drunk, let's just use it for my sake. I don't think missing mass is a sin. But if, let's say, I get totally hammered one night and I say, you know, God, sorry, whatever, I'm not going to hell for that if I die prior to something, you know. But if it's an ongoing pattern, if I'm drunk every night, then yeah, you could question that.
1: Yeah, and it's difficult too, because we would disagree on what would, one, constitute grave matter, right? So we would say that, you know, purposefully, it's not like, oh, I accidentally slept in, or oh, I'm sick, so I'm not going to Mass today. Purposefully missing Mass is grave matter, and that would constitute a grave sin, because it's a grave obligation arising from the third commandment, which says to keep the Lord's Day holy, etc. So we would disagree on what constitutes grave matter, and I think we would also disagree on what, I guess, where the line is, right? Because from our perspective, and this is kind of drawn from 1 John 5, we believe that there's a sin that is mortal, and there's a sin that is not mortal, right? And so these sort of minor faults, we would agree with you that there are sort of minor faults, minor things that, minor failures to fulfill an obligation that isn't like a grave matter. That there are things that do not result in the loss of salvation because they're not committed out of this sort of position that would drive out the love of God. But there are things that are extremely grave, that in committing them, we are separated in the same way that the prodigal son was separated from his father, right? So the prodigal son, you know, takes his inheritance. He goes off to a distant land. And when he returns later on, his father says, "My son, who was once dead, is now alive," right? And so it's not that the son was actually dead; it's that he was separated from his father whenever he was off living in his life of sin, right? And so we believe it. This is what 1 John 5:16-17 is speaking of, that there are sins which are deadly, which do result in spiritual death. And we can kind of map these onto the Ten Commandments, and we can map these onto all of the lists of deadly sins. For example, 1 Corinthians 6:9-10, "Do you not know that the unrighteous will not inherit the kingdom of God? Do not be deceived. Neither the immoral, nor idolaters, nor adulterers, nor homosexuals, nor thieves, nor the greedy, nor drunkards, nor revilers, nor robbers will inherit the kingdom of God." And so what would constitute someone as in one of those categories? It seems like you're saying, well, if you're living in it habitually and you don't want to repent and you don't repent, then, you know, you're probably good. We say, you know, if you commit a sin which is mortal, 1 John 5:16, as well as Ezekiel 18, the soul that sins shall die, then that immediately separates you from God, immediately makes you not a friend of God. And if we want to be in that state again, we have to receive his grace again and be forgiven of that sin again. So 1 John 1:9 speaks about how, you know, if we sin, we ought to confess. And if we confess, then he is faithful to forgive us of our sins. And so what is the forgiveness conditioned upon? Confession, right? And so that would, you know, we can intuit that if you do not confess, you will not receive forgiveness of that sin, right? And so I've been talking for quite a while now, and I would love to hear your thoughts on those sorts of things. Did I get that sort of delineation correct? You believe, you know, habitual unrepentant sin, you know, will lead you to damnation. We believe it's, you know, one intentional grave sin that you do with full knowledge, deliberate consent, that lands you in a state of sin.
3: Yeah, habitually, I would agree. Habitually, I would agree that you're probably not saved at that point. If you're habitually doing a sin continually, you would at least question yourself to see if I am. On the other side, with what if I know? So let's just ask you: football season's coming up. It's Sunday. I knowingly want to watch the football game and not go to church, and I don't go to confession, and I don't do the act of contrition. Do you go to hell for that sin?
1: Yeah, so if you're a Catholic and you deliberately, with full knowledge, that is, you know this is a mortal sin, you know this is prohibited, it's grave matter, you intentionally do it, you give full consent. It's not like you're, you know, out of your mind, losing your mind somewhere, and you know you can't give complete consent, then this would result in you not being in a state of grace. And if you die in that state, then you would be separated from God forever. And this is one of the truths of the Catholic faith. And you know, missing Sunday Mass being grave matter is another thing that we could talk about. It's you know, it's drawn from the apostolic practice of meeting on the Lord's Day. Hebrews speaks about how we ought not to neglect the gathering, which is on those days, right? And we affirm the authority and the divine preservation of the church to promulgate this sort of law. And you know, I understand where you're coming from, because you know, from your perspective, you don't accept the authority of the Catholic Church. You don't believe the Catholic Church is preserved from error by the Holy Spirit. You don't believe the Catholic Church has the authority to, you know, make these sort of laws explicit and in binding upon the universal Christian faith. But, you know, if you hypothetically concede those things, right, that the church is, you know, founded by Jesus Christ, empowered by his Spirit, preserved from error, has the authority to do these things, etc. If you concede that hypothetically, does it make sense to you why it would be grave matter? That why one would lose their salvation in the same way, you know, if you went and committed a different sin that St. Paul mentions in 1 Corinthians 6:9?
3: Yeah, I mean, that's a tough one. To me, it's all about the continual sinning, not about the individual mm-hmm. one time. So I'm looking, I just looked this up, grave matter to the Catholic Church, murder, adultery, perjury, deliberate missing Sunday Mass. So let's just, murder's a little extreme, let's just say I lied, you know, perjury, and I did it one time. I don't yeah. believe I'm going to hell for that one time.
1: Right.
3: But if perjury to you guys is a sin and I don't confess it, then I would lose my salvation. And according to what I read on salvation in Catholic Church, one of the three elements is not being able to be in heaven. So if that's my consequence for lying or perjuring myself, I don't believe that.
0: That one seems a little easier because it's a violation of, it's a clear violation of one of the Ten Commandments. Thou shalt not give yeah. false witness. And we would yeah. definitely say to violate any one of the Ten Commandments is to sin gravely against God. Otherwise, yeah. what's the point of having the Ten Commandments?
1: Exactly. So, and one of the reasons we believe it, I don't know if you're familiar with Hebrews 10, starting in verse 26, but the author of Hebrews says, "For if we sin deliberately after receiving the knowledge of the truth, there no longer remains a sacrifice for sins, but a fearful prospect of judgment and a fury of fire which will consume the adversaries." And that for if we sin, that's a single action, right? And likewise, Ezekiel 18, starting in verse 20, says, "The soul that sins shall die." But if, you know, verse 21, "But if a wicked man turns away from all his sins which he has committed and keeps all my statutes and does what is lawful and right, he shall surely live. He shall not die. None of the transgressions which he has committed shall be remembered against him. For the righteousness which he has done, he shall live." And then he says the flip side, the opposite of the righteous person. If the righteous man, in verse 24, "But when a righteous man turns away from his righteousness and commits iniquity and does the same abominable thing that the wicked man does, shall he live? None of the righteous deeds which he has said shall be, which he has done shall be remembered, for the treachery of which he is guilty and the sin," singular, "he has committed, he shall die." And so it would just seem that from what God has revealed to us, that if a sin is deliberately acted upon and it is grave matter, that it violates the Ten Commandments, as I said, then it would be a deadly sin. And it would land us in a position of death. 1 John 5:16 says that there is a sin which is deadly, and there's a sin which is not deadly, right? And it would seem to, it would seem to be that if we commit a singular deadly sin, we don't have to live in a sort of habitual state of that sin to be condemned, right? And I would just question, one, where we're drawing this sort of, you know, if you habitually do it, and two, where the cutoff is, right? Because I'm sure you would concede that there are times in a believer's life where he can struggle with sin to a certain extent, even habitually. And the question would be, where's the line? You know, how long does he have to be in habitual sin? You know, how long after first committing, that one sin that began the habitual, kind of slide, is he constituted not in a state of grace? And this is why I rest in the teaching of Jesus Christ, you know, explained by the Catholic Church. To me, it seems very, very clear. If you commit a grave sin, if you commit a mortal sin, then you need to seek reconciliation. But if you don't do that, then you know, we're consigned to the same place that all the people that, you know, fall under the condemnation of 1 Corinthians 6:9-10, where they go, right? Where, you know, we separate ourselves from God by one act of deadly sin. And if we don't seek repentance and we don't repent, then we'll continue to be separated from God for all of eternity, right? Go ahead.
0: That's all right. I got to do the break. I'm late for the break.
1: Go ahead.
0: I'm sorry, because it was such a great conversation, and I love talking. It's just a lovely conversation. But just to leave on a positive note, as I'm sure Braden would want me to as well, that turning back, very, very, you're always welcome. There's no barrier put up to saying, "I'm sorry, I shouldn't have done that. I apologize." And coming back, we will come back right after this on Catholic Answers Live.
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0: Welcome back. Catholic Answers Live. If we believe anything about God, anything, he is rich in mercy. So whenever we have an extended discussion of damnation, hell, any of that, it's important to remind people the Lord is slow to anger and rich in mercy. So there is no point at which God is saying, you know what, I've had enough of you. That has not happened and will not happen. So turn back. Let's go to Oregon. Ashley's been waiting in Oregon. Ashley, you've actually been quite patient. Thank you. Go ahead with your question.
1: Oh, you're so welcome. I have this pretty well prepared. So I'm looking at Matthew. It kind of goes against once saved, always saved.
0: Okay.
1: And this seems to go against that. In Matthew 7:21 through 23, it says, "Not everyone who says to me, Lord, Lord, will enter the kingdom of heaven, but only the one who does the will of my heavenly Father. Many will say to me on that day, Lord, Lord, did we not prophesy in your name? Did we not drive out demons in your name? Did we not perform many miracles in your name? Then I will tell them plainly, I never knew you. Depart from me, you evildoers." That is pretty extreme. You know, like, you can focus so much on prophesying and all these other things and not follow God's will, which is loving him with all of your heart, soul, strength, and mind, and your neighbor as yourself. So are these people that's not in their heart at all, and they're focused on other things that he talks about?
2: Yeah, absolutely. I love that passage from Matthew 7. And it's really important to point out, it's not just upon, it's not just contingent upon faith in the Lord, that he is Lord, that is required of us, because he says, not everyone who says, Lord, Lord, right? Not everyone who confesses their faith in me will inherit the kingdom of heaven. He doesn't condition it upon, they really have to have faith in me. They have to have true, authentic faith in me. He says, but he who does the will of my Father in heaven, right? And there's many passages of like this in the New Testament. And this is a wonderful example that we can use in dialoguing with those who hold to once saved, always saved. Thank you for bringing this up. And to me, this just kind of highlights the fact that as God redeems us and puts us into his family, not only does he forgive us of our sins, but he gives us the grace to live in the way that he calls us to, right? Remember that passage from 2 Peter 1, 3. His divine power has enabled us to do all of these things by knowledge of the truth, right? And Ephesians 2, 8 through 10 speaks about how we're saved by grace through faith. This is not our own doing. This is a gift of God, not of works, lest any man should boast. And then he says that we are to walk. He saved us to walk in the works, in the things that he's prepared beforehand for us to do, right? And so we're saved out of a state of sin, and we're saved into a state of righteousness. And we are called to, we're obligated to, continue in that path of righteousness that he has enabled us to walk in, right? Sacred Scripture says the one who does what is right is righteous. And I cannot remember where that is. I'm trying to find it in my notes. It's in the Bible somewhere.
0: That's just Wait the Catholic a second. In me. You were a Baptist.
2: That's just the Catholic in me. Oh, I know. I'm so sorry. I'm not making that up. I promise. I'll find it. I'll find it. He who is righteous.
0: First letter of St. John, chapter 3, verse 7.
2: Boom. The man.
0: You know what? Sometimes you just need a Catholic to tell you where. If you're a Baptist, you can call me anytime. You can call me anytime because
2: so true.
0: I have Google. All right, Ashley, thank you very much for the call. I'll tell you what, you waited so long, I'd love to give you a copy of one of Braden's books. But there ain't none.
2: Oh,
0: so I'll give you one of Dr. Carlo Broussard's books. Hang on. Tell Burn. Edgar which one of Dr. Carlo's. Maybe the saints pray for you. Maybe purgatory is for real. Maybe baptism now saves you. You tell Edgar and he'll send you one of those. We just need an address. That will do it for us. We got to take a quick break and we'll be right back with more Catholic Answers Live. Braden Cook, the catechumen, thank you very much.
3: Thank you.
0: All right, right back.
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9: Here's today's quote from Mother Angelica's perpetual calendar. We all have some aspect of our Lord's life that we're attracted to, and if we're attracted to it...
10: And now the Angelus with our most reverend Bishop Flores.
11: The angel of the Lord declared unto Mary, and she conceived by the Holy Spirit. Hail Mary, full of grace, the Lord is with thee. Blessed art thou amongst women, and blessed is the fruit of thy womb, Jesus.
12: Holy Mary, Mother of God, pray for us sinners now and at the hour of our death. Amen.
11: Behold, the handmaid of the Lord, be it done unto me according to thy word. Hail Mary, full of grace, the Lord is with thee. Blessed art thou amongst women, and blessed is the fruit of thy womb, Jesus.
12: Holy Mary, Mother of God, pray for us sinners now, the hour of our death. Amen.
11: And the Word was made flesh, and dwelt among us. Hail Mary, full of grace, the Lord is with thee. Blessed art thou amongst women, and blessed is the fruit of thy womb, Jesus.
12: Holy Mary, Mother of God, pray for us sinners now, at the hour of our death. Amen.
11: Pray for us, O Holy Mother of God, that we may be made worthy of the promises of Christ. Let us pray. Pour forth, we beseech thee, O Lord, thy grace into our hearts, that we, to whom the incarnation of Christ thy Son was made known by the message of an angel, may by his passion and cross be brought to the glory of his resurrection through the same Christ our Lord.
12: Amen.
11: In the name of the Father, and of the Son, and of the Holy Spirit.
12: Amen.
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15: EWTN News Nightly, I'm Veronica Dudo in Washington, D.C. with an EWTN News Link. The United States conducts a new round of airstrikes against Iran after the death of another American service member. Central Command says it hit around a city believed to be home to underground missile bases. Iran has responded with more attacks on Bahrain and Kuwait. Andy Burnham takes the office as UK's Prime Minister after the resignation of Keir Starmer. Burnham pledges to make politics more collaborative and improve living standards. He plans to announce parts of his 10-year plan on Tuesday. Pope Leo XIV says God's kingdom grows quietly through humility, patience, and love rather than power. During his Sunday Angelus in Castel Gandolfo, the Holy Father urged the faithful to become small seeds of the gospel in the world. I'm Veronica Dudo with EWTN News Nightly. Follow us on social media and join us tonight.

0: Welcome back. Catholic Answers Live. Hey, you ever had a question about bishops? What's this whole deal? What's this bishop thing? The whole Catholic Church basically seems to be structured around bishops, the magisterium, apostolic succession. You know, I mean, I get it. All right. It was an apostolic church when Jesus founded it. Certainly, he put it in the hands of the apostles. But, man, these Catholics, now they've got this whole system of cardinals, bishops, priests, deacons. It's a whole archbishops. So if you got questions about bishops, we want to take them this hour, because you're actually not wrong if you think that. Bishops are really, really, really important to the Catholic Church. 888-318-7884. If you've got, whether you're Catholic or you're not Catholic, if you've got a bishop question, 888-318-7884. Our guest is Ben Bollinger. He's a Catholic lay apologist. He's a writer. He's especially known for his work on the difference between Catholicism and Eastern Orthodoxy. And that's not a great difference when it comes to bishops, except for one particular bishop, but maybe he'll talk a little bit more about that. Ben, thanks for being here with us.
1: Yeah, thanks for having me. Happy to be here.
0: All right. So, do you think I'm right that people might rightly ask, why are you Catholics so centered on bishops?
1: Oh yeah, certainly. Especially our evangelical brothers and sisters who kind of have a lower church polity, where it's kind of the mindset, you know, pastor can just go out, found his own congregation. Yeah. The idea of bishops can sound foreign to that.
0: No, we're all about, you got to be sent. You got to be connected to a bishop. You got to be sent by the official church. Not in everything, but certainly if you're going to found your own parish, you're going to need that. Now I didn't mean that to be a comment on contemporary events. I will just say that. I will leave that there. That's not how I intended that. So one way we might think about this is the phrase apostolic succession, that the bishops are the successors of the apostles. This is somewhat controversial, it turns out. It seems, as a Catholic, as a Catholic since I was a little baby, I chose to enter the Catholic Church at 8 days old. I don't know if I've ever told you the story of my 8 day old conversion, but actually I just did what my parents did. But it seems kind of obvious. But then you have to go, well, is it obvious? Is it really that obvious? Like, could I find it in the Bible? So let me just ask you that then. Where is apostolic succession in the Bible? Could I open up the Bible and find it?
1: Yeah, great question. I think the word or the term apostolic succession needs to be defined a little bit more before we dive into where exactly in the scriptures it's to be found. Because I think sometimes different people mean different things by that term. So on the one hand, apostolic succession can refer to simply the fact that... Some water.
0: Oh, that's all right, Ben. I know how it is. Yeah. Come on. Lube up those pipes and let's go. Explain apostolic succession to me.
1: Yes, will do. Okay. So apostolic succession, on the one hand, it can be spoken of, you know, more broadly as just saying, like, okay, we have pastors in the church today. Everyone kind of generally agrees with that. And the apostles, right, among other things, right, they were pastors of congregations back in the first century. And there's some connection between the pastors as they existed in the first century with the apostles and the pastors that exist in the church today. And that vague connection we can broadly call apostolic succession. So even some Protestant groups, such as Lutherans, traditional Reformed Protestants, especially like Presbyterians, and obviously the Anglicans in particular, right, they will all say that they have some kind of apostolic succession, that there is some kind of unbroken chain, or maybe there's a couple gaps in there here and there, but it's not a big deal for them, that stretches back to the apostles. However, the Catholic claim is a little bit more particular than that, because we believe that there's essentially two dimensions to apostolic succession. On the one hand, we believe in a sacerdotal dimension to apostolic succession. That's a bit of a big word, but what it essentially means is that there is a priestly dimension to it, that when somebody is ordained as a bishop, right, when the laying on of hands is done to that person, it's not simply that person being appointed to a particular office the way that somebody would be appointed to the office of the presidency of the United States, for example. Rather, there is a ontological, that is like a real change that is happening to that person's soul that is making them a priest you know, of Jesus Christ. Obviously, you know, you get ordained first a deacon, priest, bishop, but there's only one sacrament of holy orders that has three degrees of it within Catholic theology. And so that's what we're looking for the first dimension of apostolic succession, is that is there any idea that like, there is some kind of spiritual transformation happening for somebody getting ordained to the episcopacy? And then what is the means by which that can be passed on? Can anybody just come up and say, hey, I'm a bishop, I'm a priest? Or does there have to be a specific way in which that authority, that power is received? Right. So that's what we're looking for in Scripture, right? Is there, and obviously in the Catholic doctrine, we're going to say that the only way you can receive that ordination, and also what's unique to the episcopacy, is the power to ordain. So it's the power to create more bishops, priests, deacons, and so forth. The only way you can receive that power is if it's given to you by somebody who already has that power, right? And essentially, if you have that point, you have a lot of the Catholic doctrine of apostolic succession. So let me take you to in Scripture where we see this. So we see this most prominently in the St. Paul's first epistle to St. Timothy. I unfortunately don't have it in front of me right now, but if you open up 1 Timothy, you'll see Paul referencing, he's talking to Timothy, who obviously in Catholic theology, we're going to think of him as a bishop. And what Paul is going to tell Timothy is he's going to remind him of the power that is in Timothy that was transferred to him through the laying on of my hands. Right? So Paul affirms that there is a certain power that or a certain gift, certain grace that Timothy received through. So it's an instrument. The Greek word there is a dia. It's the instrumental sense. So Paul's hands were an instrument through which this power was conferred on Saint Timothy. And now there's elsewhere in these writings of to Timothy where Paul is going to refer to the fact that Timothy was ordained by the laying on of his hands with the laying on of hands of the other presbyters, right? And so some Protestant apologists are going to look at this line and say, well, look, Timothy wasn't just ordained by Paul. There are also all these presbyters who were ordaining Timothy. However, you'll notice that when Paul refers to this, the act of Timothy's ordination, the other presbyters are simply with the bishop who's ordaining. He does not say that they're actually the instruments through which he's being ordained. This is going to be later drawn out by St. Hippolytus of Rome, a very early church father writing in, I believe, the 2nd century, who writes this work called The Apostolic Tradition, where he's going to show how in the early church, the way somebody would get ordained to ministry would be by the bishop. So the bishop would do the ordaining. The priests would gather around and also lay their hands on the individual. Mm-hmm. But St. Hippolytus is clear that the priests were not actually doing the ordaining. Only the bishop was doing the ordaining, which is clear from the letter of St. Paul to Timothy, where he says that is through the laying on of his hands that Timothy received this power, that this spiritual gift that is within him. And then in these same letters to Timothy, Paul is going to essentially command him and tell him that he has the ability to ordain other people, right? So because of this gift that Timothy received from St. Paul, that is what allows him to have the power now to ordain other people. And what I would posit as my biblical argument for apostolic succession is that this is the only way Scripture outlines how you can be ordained, right? Is either you are directly sent and ordained by Jesus Christ himself, as was the case with the 12 apostles, including as well as St. Paul, who obviously had that resurrection encounter, right? So this is what St. Francis de Sales is going to call this an extraordinary mission from God, right? That there is some kind of miraculous thing that happens where God intervenes himself and sends you. So if you're not sent extraordinarily, the only way you could possibly have a legitimate claim to ministry is if you are ordinarily sent through the laying on of hands of somebody who himself was either extraordinarily sent, as St. Paul was, or someone who was ordinarily sent, as St. Timothy was. Because St. Timothy, right, he didn't have Christ appear to him. St. Timothy was not an apostle in the sense of having a resurrection appearance and being sent out on the Great Commission, right, directly by Jesus Christ himself. No, he received that power from an intermediary, from an ordinary, from St. Paul, right, who himself received that extraordinarily. And then he, St. Timothy, is tasked with ordinarily passing on that laying on of hands to other men. And of course, he's given a list of requirements to make sure that they're you know, you're not just out ordaining anybody. And so Paul, you know, he's very particular about the people that he wants to be ordained because he recognizes that this is a real spiritual power. And like any power, right, there's a danger that comes with that power. So you want to be very careful as to who you're actually letting into that power. So that's a lot of St. Paul's counsel to St. Timothy, is to be very careful with who you end up choosing, because this is a really significant power that you've been given, the power to ordain. And so the point that I like to make to a lot of Protestants who don't believe in apostolic succession is that, yeah, there is, in sacred scripture, there is no other way by which somebody ever claims to be a legitimate pastor of Jesus Christ, right? And in fact, if you read in Acts chapter 15, when it's referring to the Judaizers who were out teaching false doctrines, the council, the apostles gathered in council, explicitly state that there were men who were not sent by us who are teaching these doctrines. So we see that if you are not sent either directly from the apostle or somebody whom the apostles commissioned, right, that means that you are not sent, that you're probably teaching false doctrines, as was the case in Acts chapter 15, and that means that you're not actually in ministry in a biblical way, right? And so that's kind of the broad picture of apostolic succession in sacred scripture. Obviously, there's a lot more to it, but that's kind of where I like to start.
0: If you want to follow up with a question on apostolic succession, on where all this is in the Bible, you're welcome to do so, 888-318-7884. But we'll take any question about bishops today. We're talking about bishops from the Catholic perspective today. Whether you're Catholic or not, if you've got a question about what all this is about, what this whole church structure thing is about, did it come from... You know what? You might be one of those people who says, you know what? I'm a believer in Jesus. I just don't need all this church stuff. That's a bishop question as well, because we say, yes, you do, because Christ founded all this church stuff. And the bishops have something to do with that, an important part to play in that. Whatever angle you come at it from, if you've got a question about bishops, well, priests, you know, that structural stuff, 888-318-7884.
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0: Welcome back. Catholic Answers Live. 888-318-7884. 888-318-7884. I think, Ben Bollinger's our guest, that Jesus structured the church around bishops for a very specific reason. Would you like to hear my theory of this, of the case?
1: Yes.
0: You would really? Because a lot of people say no. They do not want to hear my theory of the case. You're very solicitous. 888-318-7884 if you've got questions about bishops. And the two on the line, hang on. We're going to get to you. But there's several lines open. 888-318-7884. This is my theory of why God structured the church this way. And it's probably going to be very controversial. Because he loves us.
1: That's a great theory, I think.
0: And my theory goes like this, that God didn't make the church the way he made it to annoy you, or because he wanted some people to have power and other people not. I mean, he certainly distributing power is, he's very good at that. He's got a lot of it, all of it himself, as a matter of fact. He's got an infinite supply of it. So none of this is a problem for him. But the whole idea of the role the bishops play, you know, your local bishop might annoy you or you might love your local bishop. You know, we might have had, every now and then we have 100 years or so where most of the bishops are bad. And then we have another 100 years where we have an incredible number of saints among the bishops. Sometimes those 100 years will overlap. I'm not saying it's consistent or anything like that. I was like, oh, it's just consistently high quality guys are bishops. No, no one's saying that. But what we are saying is, if you look over the course of the whole thing, the role that he gave them as a visible sign of unity of the whole church, and as a teaching body able to keep us all from going off a cliff here or out wandering out into the road over there, just say, "What? Nope, stop." You go, wow! It actually is quite effective. It stabilized something that should not have been stable for 2,000 years, and God did it. You know, he made the thing last. So I think the resentment of God for putting bishops in charge is maybe missing the point a little bit.
1: Yeah, certainly. I mean, I think there's that old joke about, like, one of the military leaders said, "We are going to destroy the Catholic Church," and he said, "Oh, don't worry, bishops have been trying to do that for the entire history of the church, and we've failed so far, so I don't think you're going to do it." It is really a miraculous thing the Lord has preserved his church. I mean, especially when we look at things like the Great Western Schism, the fact that we don't have three rival Catholic churches today is actually quite incredible attestation to divine providence over the Catholic Church and the Episcopal hierarchy, I think.
0: Right, and I do think sometimes people underestimate how many bishops have in fact been saintly men. Like, because we have to admit there's been scoundrels and scandals and... But it's, you also find, maybe your prejudice is that it's all been scandal, but just thousands and thousands and thousands of saintly men have served in that role. And I'm not saying that God has to make them all saints in order for me to believe in him. That's not the point. But the point is he certainly has given us a great many wonderful saints in the role of bishop. All right, I'm going to let people out. About bishops, Matt is in Tucson, Arizona, watching on YouTube. Awful glad to have you. Go ahead with your bishop question.
2: My bishop question is, I'm aware it's not dogma, it's a discipline, but I wanted to maybe get a background in the history of why the church decided to make bishops and popes celibate and unmarried. Ah. Obviously, of course, of a prior marriage, but yeah, when did that become prominent teaching, and just a little history in that.
1: Yeah, no, great question. I actually have a whole article on Catholic Answers magazine going over this exact question. If you just look up my name, you'll find it. But yeah, no, this is a great question. So there's actually two distinct aspects to this, as you alluded to, because there is, on the one hand, the discipline that those who are ordained to ministry cannot contract a new marriage. Right, and that, we would argue, goes back to the apostles themselves. So if you look at the writings of, well, I think it's once again 1 Timothy, when St. Paul is talking about the requirements for being a bishop. Now, there's some scholarly discussions about whether or not bishop actually means, you know, bishop or priest in that first century context. But regardless, Paul has this interesting reference that's brought up by a lot of critics of clerical celibacy, where he says that a bishop ought to be the husband of one wife. Right. And now some people point to this and say, well, look, Paul's requirement for a bishop was that he be married. Right. And now the Catholic Church is saying that bishops can't be married. So isn't that a clear contradiction of apostolic ruling? Here's why it's not. If you keep reading Paul's letter to Timothy, he talks about another order, so-called, that exists in the early church that we now call the Order of Widows. And he says about a widow, a woman who's to be enrolled in this Order of Widows, that she had been the wife of one husband. Actually, I think I believe it literally says that she is the wife of one husband, was the wife of one husband. Obviously, that doesn't mean that she's currently married, right? Instead, nor does it refer to some kind of polygamy, you know, or like ban on polygamy, because there was no such thing as women having multiple husbands in the first century Greco-Roman context. Instead, it refers to the fact that she only ever had one husband while he was alive, and that she never remarried after the death of the husband. And this is obviously to prove that she was able to handle a life of what we call continence, right, in the order of widows, which, you know, not engaging in any kind of sexual relationships, even if they are legitimate. So even if you were lawfully married, that you would not be engaging in sexual activity with your spouse, right? So if you use that as the definition that Paul, you know, uses in 1 Timothy to refer to the requirements for bishops, he says the bishop should be the husband of one wife. Why is that? It's essentially being read by the early church fathers who read this. They view that unanimously as referring to the fact that a bishop is not to remarry after the death of his spouse. This is how Origen of Alexandria is going to read it. This is how St. John Chrysostom is going to read it. You find, you know, any early father commenting on this verse, that's how they're going to read it. So according to the early church fathers, the idea that, and they're going to broaden this and say, that you ask the question, why was that a rule in the early church? Why was it that bishops aren't supposed to remarry after the death of a spouse? Is because there was a presumed continence requirement for bishops, namely that those who were married were not to engage in sexual relations with their wives. So yes, there were married clergy in apostolic times. However, they were not sexually active married clergy. This is the unanimous early church reading on the apostles themselves. So you mentioned, or perhaps people mentioned that St. Peter, the first pope, was himself married, right? This is true. We have a reference to his mother-in-law, and many of the early fathers are going to presume that his wife is still alive, because Paul has that reference to the apostles being able to carry believing women with them, you know, where they go. But something the early church fathers are also going to be unanimous on is that Peter was perfectly sexually continent with his wife, namely that he did not engage in any sexual relations after he was elevated to the episcopacy. And they're going to point to a line in the Gospel of Matthew where Peter says to Christ that we have left everything to follow you. And then Christ responds by saying that whoever has left household and wife and children for my sake, right, will receive a thousandfold essentially in the age to come. So the early fathers are going to read this as saying the apostles left everything behind, including their marital rights. And so in the early church, while you did have married clergy, in many places, especially in the ancient Roman church, those married clerics were not allowed to engage in sexual relations with their wives. So this is a doctrine called clerical continence. Okay, so that's why, yes, you had many early popes who were married, many early bishops who were married, but none of them were allowed to engage in sexual relations with their wives. So this is explicitly brought out in the writings of Pope St. Leo the Great. He actually extends this rule even to minor clerics like subdeacons who are bound by this law of continence. There are various Western councils in the first millennium that all universally attest to this. Even in the East, you see it in the writings of St. Epiphanius of Salamis, who is I believe he's 4th or 5th century church father. It's alluded to in the writings of St. Cyril of Jerusalem. And so that's where the idea of clerical celibacy is ultimately going to come out of, because as you get into the medieval era, right, what you have is a lot of married clerics who are not abiding by the law of continence, which itself goes back, you know, at least in explicit Western law, it goes back to the 4th century. Obviously, you know, I argue it goes a little bit earlier in that article. But then they saw that this law was being violated. And so the Western church decided that it would just be be easier to have only non-married men enter the priesthood. So the law of celibacy was created in order to protect the more ancient law of continence, right? Because if you have people who just aren't married, they're not going to struggle with not having marital relations with their wives. And so that's where the idea comes from. And it's ultimately theologically grounded in the idea that during periods of intensely being in the presence of God, it is more fitting to abstain from sexual relations. So you see this in the book of Exodus, right, when God descends on Mount Sinai.

0: answers your question.
1: Thank you very much.
2: Boy, I thought that was one of the most comprehensive answers to that question that I have ever heard. Thank you very much, Matt. What a wonderful question. And I would just say something that just to be clear, so that people understand this, celibacy in the Catholic tradition has always meant, of course, not marrying. But in modern parlance, people often mean what Ben called continence. That so
0: yes.
2: So they sometimes we get confused, continence being that just not exercising the sexual faculty. Right. So people get confused about that. But so you're saying that the ancient tradition was continence, but it became celibacy, which is don't marry, in order to fully honor the yes. ancient tradition.
0: And I should say that that was also in the Western Church it became celibacy. The Eastern Church, starting in the 7th century, had a bit of a different trajectory where they began to relax the law of continence, but they still kept it up for priests who are serving in ministry that they have to be continent during their times of service. So both the East and the West, though they have different disciplines, they're highlighting the same theological reality.
2: Ben Bollinger, our guest, 888-318-7884. We're talking bishops. If you've got a bishop question, give us a call. 888-318-7884.
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0: back. Catholic Answers Live. Having a great Monday here. A great Monday. Thanks for joining us. Ben Bollinger, our guest. And we're talking bishops. We thought this would be fun to talk about, and it is fun to talk about. Because there's so many different ways you can go about it. But we are a church, one holy Catholic and apostolic church. That apostolic refers to, of course, it's the origins, as it is the church of the apostles, but also of apostolic succession into the that flows into our very day today. So if you've got questions about that whole thing, about why we're a church with bishops and all that, 888-318-7884. Let's go now to Melbourne, Florida. Joseph is in Melbourne, Florida. Thank you for the call, Joseph. Go ahead with your question.
1: Hello, good afternoon. Thank you for taking my call.
0: Happy to.
1: I just would like to know the difference between being consecrated and being ordained. Because I was told that priests get ordained, but bishop gets consecrated. So what's the difference in those?
2: Yeah, no, great question. So in terms of, like, linguistically, where the difference between referring to

0: a priestly, you know, ordination as an ordination, an Episcopal consecration as a consecration. I'm not entirely sure when that linguistically started. However, conceptually, the distinction between being ordained as a priest versus being ordained as a bishop has always been there. And it was kind of like what we were talking about earlier, the fundamental difference between being ordained as a priest versus being consecrated as a bishop is that the priest shares, obviously, in the priesthood of Jesus Christ. And to understand, you know, what is the priesthood of Jesus Christ, we have to go to letters like St. Paul's Epistle to the Hebrews, right, where St. Paul says that Christ is a priest according to the order of Melchizedek. Right, obviously quoting one of the Psalms, that you are a priest forever according to the order of Melchizedek. And you wonder, what was Melchizedek's priestly offering, right? Because in the Epistle to the Hebrews, St. Paul is going to describe how every priesthood has an offering that is proper to it, right? And that's what makes it a priesthood, right? So the Levitical priesthood had an offering that was proper to, or offerings that were proper to the Levitical priesthood. The high priest has offerings that are proper to the high priest. And so you wonder, what was the offering that was proper to Melchizedek's order back in the book of Genesis, right? Well, if you go back to the book of Genesis, you'll see that Melchizedek, his offering after Abraham's battle against the five kings, is the offering of bread and wine, right? That is the offering according to the order of Melchizedek. But there's a little bit of a difficulty when you get to Christ, right? Because what is the offering of the new covenant? What is Christ's offering? His offering is his own body and blood, right? There is not, like, the sacrifice of the new covenant is not a sacrifice of bread and wine. It is a sacrifice of a body and blood. It is the bloody sacrifice of Jesus Christ on Calvary. That is the sacrifice, as the Epistle to the Hebrews itself is clear. And yet, according to the order of Melchizedek, he has to be able to offer bread and wine. And so what if there was a way that Christ could associate his offering of his own body and blood with his offering of bread and wine in order to join the high priesthood of Melchizedek to his own high priesthood, right? And in fact, that is exactly what our Lord did at the Last Supper, right? And so that's why we say that what makes a priest is the fact that he participates in this unique offering that is proper to the priesthood of Christ, which is the offering of the body and blood of Christ, right? So Christ is a priest himself because he offers his body and blood. And so all other priests are priests precisely in that they offer the Eucharistic sacrifice of Christ's body and his blood, right? So this is why we can say that even bishops, and in fact, even in some sense more so, bishops are priests. Okay, so but where the distinction between a bishop and a priest lies is not in that priestly character. So bishops and priests, they're equally priests, okay? They both are able to offer the Eucharist. It's not as if you go to a mass offered by a priest, it's going to be somehow less the body and blood of Christ than if you were to go to a mass offered by a bishop. Instead, the fullness of holy orders, right? Because remember, holy orders is only one sacrament. So we say in the Catholic Church there are seven sacraments, right? Holy orders is one of them. We don't say that there are nine sacraments, as if being a deacon is one sacrament, being a priest is one sacrament, being a bishop is one sacrament. Like, no, there's one sacrament called holy orders that has 3 degrees to it. And when the apostles at the Last Supper were shown how to offer the body and blood of Christ, they were told to do this in memory of me, right, which is itself kind of priestly sacrificial language, as many have gone into. They were being ordained to the fullness of holy orders. They are being given the complete access to holy orders, which includes the power to perpetuate holy orders, right? Because that's what Christ himself does, right? Christ himself is a priest, and then he perpetuates his priesthood in his apostles, right? So the priesthood is in its fullness is not simply being able to offer the one sacrifice of Christ, but it's also being able to perpetuate that sacrifice into the future through the power of ordination, which is what we see Christ traditionally as doing at the Last Supper, that he's ordaining the apostles. So the apostles themselves have this ability not simply to offer the priestly sacrifice of Christ, they also have the ability to perpetuate that ministry of priesthood in the sacrament of ordination. Right, so that's what makes someone have the fullness of holy orders. However, when you have the fullness, if you have the ability to give the entirety of the office, of the role, of the dignity of the priesthood, you also have the ability to give lesser degrees of it. So we see this explicitly in the book of Acts when the apostles ordain 7 deacons, right, to the ministry, right? They're not given the priestly ministry, so the deacons are not told to offer the body and blood of Christ. The apostles keep that to themselves for the time being in the book of Acts, right? But the fact that they're able to create the office of deacon shows that they can delegate a part of their ministry to other men while reserving another part of that ministry to themselves. And so the priesthood is one of those delegations where it's delegating not just the ministry of service, right, which is what the deacons do. That's what the word diakonos means, right? It's a servant, I believe. But they also delegate that priestly power, but they didn't want to delegate that power to ordain, to perpetuate the priesthood to everyone, so they limited that only to bishops. So the fundamental difference, to answer your question directly, between being ordained as a priest versus consecrated as a bishop, is that a priest has the ability to offer the Eucharistic sacrifice in the priesthood of Jesus Christ, but he does not have the power to ordain other men in order to do that. Whereas the bishop can both offer the Eucharistic sacrifice of Jesus Christ and perpetuate the offering of that sacrifice by giving the priestly character to other men. So hopefully that answers your question.
1: It does. Thank you very much.
2: Oh, very, very, very good. I'm happy to hear it. We're talking bishops, and you are welcome to call with your bishop question, 888-318-7884, 888-318-7884. I feel like I teased something at the top of the hour that I never paid off, and so I'm just going to take a minute to do this, then we'll take the break and then go back to calls. And by the way, we will have time to get to your call if you call now with your question about whether you're Catholic or not. You can ask your question about bishops, 888-318-7884. But I mentioned cardinals, archbishops, bishops, auxiliary bishops, I didn't mention, but I'll throw that in there. Priests and deacons. That's seven different layers of this thing. If I say the word, if I go through them one by one, can you tell me what they are and how we justify having them? Can we do that?
0: For sure.
2: All right, deacon.
0: Yeah, so deacon, that is a share in the sacrament of holy orders that was created by the apostles in the book of Acts.
2: Okay, and we've still got them.
0: We still got them, yeah.
2: Priest, I think you, but go ahead.
0: Yeah, a priest is, once again, a share in the sacrament of holy orders. That's the next degree up from the deacon, where you're almost at the fullness of holy orders. The only thing you're lacking is the ability to perpetuate that through ordination.
2: All right, once again, bishop then.
0: Yeah, so bishop is the fullness of holy orders. So you have not only the service ministry, you not only have the priestly ministry of offering the Eucharistic sacrifice, but you also have the ability to perpetuate that through ordination.
2: Auxiliary bishop then is what?
0: Yeah, so an auxiliary bishop, from my understanding, is a bishop who is not the ruler of a particular diocese, of a particular church, but is still ordained. So he objectively possesses the fullness of holy orders, so he could ordain, he could offer the Eucharistic sacrifice, but he's not currently ruling over a particular church.
2: Okay, so archbishop then.
0: An archbishop, so the level of archbishop, and this applies also to things like metropolitan, patriarch, these are ecclesiastical offices that were created by the church for the sake of good governance of the church. So these are offices that the church either could have or could dispense with. So an archbishop essentially has more jurisdiction than just over a local city or like a local province, but he has jurisdiction even over other bishops. But this jurisdiction is not regulated by divine law, but by ecclesiastical law.
2: Okay, so the ones that let me just do cardinal then, and then I'm going to ask you which ones of these Jesus gave us and which ones of these are the church has innovated these. Because I would assume the ones Jesus gave us you can't do away with. You got to have them, but the other ones are maybe not that way. So tell me about cardinal. What is a cardinal?
0: So a cardinal is simply an elector in the papal election. That's all a cardinal officially is. So even lay people could be cardinals, and we in fact have had lay cardinals before. So if you think about who, it's just basically who is going to be voting in the election. Think about it, the ancient church, who elected the Bishop of Rome? It was the people and clergy of the Roman church who elected the Bishop of Rome, right? We see that was the popular model of electing a bishop, would be that you'd have the people and the clergy get together, you'd have some kind of vote, and they'd get together and elect. But over time, as the papal office became more prominent politically on the scene, having everyone have a vote in who becomes the Bishop of Rome almost caused a couple wars in Rome at various times. And so they decided to limit who was allowed to vote in papal elections. And whoever was allowed into the papal election, it was called a cardinal. So you could be a deacon, you could be a cardinal, you could be a priest, you could be a cardinal, you could be a bishop and a cardinal. We still have those roles, by the way, of deacon, cardinal, priest, cardinal, cardinal, bishop, cardinal, deacon, cardinal, priest. They are all, in fact, bishops, but those titles still exist even today.
2: So there's levels even to the levels is what you're telling me. But which of these are creations of the church, not gifts directly given by Jesus himself, and therefore are changeable?
0: Right. So that would be things, like I mentioned, of archbishop, if you heard the term metropolitan, cardinal. There used to be a role called the court episcopoi that exists in the ancient church. There's many ancient church canons about this. They don't exist anymore. It was kind of like an auxiliary bishop kind of situation. So there are, in fact, roles that have been created by the church that no longer exist even today. But the ones that were created directly by Christ himself, that would be the sacrament of holy orders itself, which is deacon, priest, and bishop. Those are things that could not be done away with. And then also we can get into talking about the papal office, which is that within the College of the Bishops, Christ himself establishes one head over that college, which was in the apostolic times, that was St. Peter. And then St. Peter has a successor who today is the Bishop of Rome, the Pope. And so that is also a divine institution. Though the Pope himself has titles that are ecclesiastical creations that can change over time.
2: Oh, yes. Just to make it completely confusing. Yeah. The office itself, that is given to us by the Lord. But many of the titles that go with the office, those are mutable, are changeable. We got to take a quick break. I'm going to get to every caller. Hang on. Don't go anywhere. Your questions about bishops. We'll continue right after this on Catholic Answers Live.
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0: Welcome back. Kathy Answers Live. We really should have named this something like Everything You Ever Wanted to Know About Bishops, but never had the chance to ask before, something like that. So back to the phones we go. Ben Bollinger, our guest. You can read his stuff right here at Catholic.com. And off we go now to Brewster, New York, where Dan is listening to EWTN on Channel 130 Sirius XM Satellite Radio. Hey, Dan, go ahead with your question.
1: Yeah, hi. How are you?
0: Very well.
1: It's my good, thanks. It's my understanding that in order to be ordained a bishop, you have to be a priest first. But what would happen in the rare instance or hypothetical instance if the College of Cardinals elected somebody as pope who was never a bishop nor a priest? I understand that the person would have to be ordained a bishop in order to become the pope, but that would necessarily mean, under my hypothetical, this man was never even a priest to begin with. So I guess my question is, does a bishop always have to be a priest before he becomes a bishop?
2: Great question. So it's funny, actually, historically, I don't know that this has happened with the papacy. This has happened with other major patriarchal sees, where a layman gets elected to be the patriarch of like a major church. This happened in the ninth century with Patriarch Photius of Constantinople, where he was a layperson who was the librarian in Constantinople, and he was elected to be the patriarch. And so what they ended up having to do is if a layperson were to be elected, so, you know, if the next papal election comes along and you get a letter from the Vatican saying you have been elected as the pope, do you accept this offer, and you're a layperson, you know, what happens? In the case of someone like Photius, what they did is they made him a deacon, priest, bishop, and then they installed him as the patriarch all in a single day. And that is what would happen if you had a layperson be elected as the Roman pontiff. And so to answer your question, no, you cannot be ordained to the episcopacy, to being a bishop, unless you are a priest, and you cannot be ordained to being a priest unless you are a deacon. So I mentioned before how the sacrament of holy orders is a single sacrament, right? It has three degrees to it. And so unlike the apostles, because they were the beginning, they were the divinely created origin of all holy orders, they were directly given all the fullness of holy orders by Christ himself. Right, and so they did not need to go through the ritual ordinations to the diaconate, to the priesthood, to the episcopacy. I suppose they could have. We don't really, that's not documented. I don't know that it would be wrong to, you know, it's not like heresy to believe that that happened. But that probably didn't happen. Instead, Christ directly confers the fullness of holy orders on them. But then everyone after the apostles has to go through at the bottom. You have to start as being ordained as a deacon. Once you're a deacon, then you can be ordained to a priest. And then if you're a priest, you can be ordained to being a bishop. So I do not believe. So yeah, if somebody was not a priest, if it was just like some layperson and you were to do the consecratory ceremony of making them a bishop, that would not be a valid ordination. Because in order for a sacrament to be valid, you need the proper matter and the proper form. And the proper matter for ordination to the episcopacy would be somebody who is already ordained to the priesthood. And likewise, the proper matter for someone being ordained to the priesthood is somebody who has already been ordained to the diaconate, right? And then, of course, the proper matter for someone being ordained at all is that they're just, you know, a baptized male. So hopefully that answers your question. If somebody was a layperson was elected as a pope, they would have to be ordained deacon, priest, bishop. That's what would happen for them to assume the papal office.
0: It did happen. Pope, was it Gregory? No, Leo. Leo the 10th or Gregory the 10th? I think it was Leo the 10th. Medici. He was not a priest, and it happened just as you described it. He had to be ordained a priest, made a bishop, and then installed as a bishop of Rome. But I think it all went down really quick. But yeah, he was a layman, and the last one elected pope. All right, Dan.
1: Awesome. That answers my question. Thank you very much.
0: Yeah, I'm not saying he was a good pope. I don't know about that. I mean, the fact that his last name was Medici gives me a sense that perhaps he was not the. But I don't know. You know, God does all kinds of wonders. So it's hard to know. But again, the number is 888-318-7884. If you got a question about a bishop, we'll try to get you on. We're doing bishop questions today with our guest Ben Bollinger, and your questions are welcome. 888-318-7884, 888-318-7884. The question, or the kind of objection that I hear a lot, and I wonder if this is true or not true, is that sure, there were bishops in the early church just the way you describe, but they weren't, there was no, you've probably heard this argument, there was no monarchical idea of a bishop. That is to say, there might have been, you know, bishops of, let's just pick an ancient city, like Tarsus. Let's say Tarsus, okay? And I don't even know if there was Christians there, but okay. But let's say Tarsus, and yeah, there was bishops there, but the idea of one bishop, this monarchical idea of bishops, is a later development. Have you heard this argument, and does it resonate with you?
2: I've definitely heard this argument. It's very popular in certain academic spheres, though there's been a lot of pushback against it in scholarly literature in recent decades. Because where it kind of comes from is, it's kind of the classic Presbyterian argument, right? This is the Presbyterians' argument with the Episcopalians, right? Was that in the early church, you had councils of presbyters who were governing, as opposed to like one singular bishop who was over all, right? And you get idea and like the point of things like, well, in the New Testament, the words bishop and presbyter are conflated. You seem to see, you know, a bunch of like councils of elders and presbyters working together in like Acts chapter 15 and so forth. Here's my response to it, and this is actually a argument that I'm getting from the church fathers. So writers like St. Cyprian of Carthage, St. Optatus of Milevis, even St. Augustine has a version of this, where the idea of one bishop over a diocese, that singular headship, was first created in the person of St. Peter. Right, that Christ, he founds the Episcopal College, right? So kind of that Presbyterian idea at first glance, that, you know, you have all the apostles. So in Matthew 18, he says, whatever you bind on earth shall be bound in heaven, whatever you loose on earth shall be loosed in heaven. He says this to all the apostles, right? So they act as kind of like a college together, right? There's like that idea. But however, Christ singles out one in this college to be the head overall. So whereas they all exercise the keys in Matthew 18, St. Peter alone is given the keys in Matthew chapter 16, right? And so this is obviously a distinction that's happening among the apostles. So that is what shows that there is a difference between, you know, the role of the head of the Episcopal College and the members of the Episcopal College. And this is obviously where we get the idea of the papacy, that the Pope is the head over all of the other bishops, right? That the successor of Peter is the head over the successors of the apostles, just as Peter was the head over the apostles. However, what we also have there is we have an archetype for what every bishop's role is supposed to be. So you see many early church fathers talk about how every bishop is a successor of Peter in the relative sense, that he stands in the same relation to his diocese that Peter did in relation to the apostles. And indeed, from a scholarly perspective, if you have Christ creating his church with one person at the head and then members underneath him, right? Wouldn't it make sense that that model would get replicated in the places that the apostles themselves would go? And we see this in, for example, the Church of Jerusalem in Acts chapter 15, where we see that although there is a council of elders and presbyters there who are at council with the apostles, we see that the apostle St. James is the head over the Church of Jerusalem. He's the singular head over the Jerusalem church. Right, and we see, especially in the writings of St. Ignatius of Antioch, who is a very early church father, and he explicitly says that a church that does not have bishop, priest, and deacon is no church at all. Right, and so some people will say that, well, he doesn't refer to the Church of Rome in particular as having a bishop. And yet, the counterpoint to that is, well, Ignatius, in his letter to the Roman church, he calls them a real church. And we know that by Ignatius' own definition, a real church is one that has a single bishop at the head, right? And so you have a So, yeah, by necessity, if he considered the Church of Rome to be a real church, he's saying that the Church of Rome has a singular bishop at the head. And once again, this is somebody who's not very far removed from the apostles, and we see that very high Episcopal theology. And so there's obviously more that we could go into, but I think that gives you a good outline of where we have this idea of monarchical or the mono-episcopacy, as it's called in the scholarly literature.
0: Our guest, Ben Bollinger, we're talking about bishops and your questions about bishops, and lots of folks have called with their questions. I only have about a minute left. So I'll just leave with this, because I know you, the center of your, or at the center of your studies and reflections is the relationship between Orthodox and Catholics. Is there an essential difference in the way Orthodox and Catholics think about the role of bishop, or is that where we are united, and it's on other things that we are divided?
2: Right. So I would say we, in our in terms of our theology of the episcopacy, I would say that we are united. And if you go to, for example, the Eastern Orthodox Council of Jerusalem in the year 1672, and you read that their decree on the distinction between the priesthood and the episcopacy, you'll see that it was very influenced by Western theology that was coming in response to the Protestant Reformation. So we both believe in the sacrament of holy orders. We both believe that there are three degrees to the sacrament of holy orders, right? And even when it comes to the episcopacy, in particular, bishops, we agree that there should be clerical celibacy for bishops. So both the Orthodox and the Catholics practice complete clerical celibacy for bishops. Of course, the way the Orthodox do that is by largely drawing bishops from monasteries, but that is the practice for the Eastern Church. And so, yeah, I would say we are identical. Where we differ, of course, is in one particular bishop, namely the Bishop of Rome,
0: yeah.
2: And whether or not that is a divine institution, like we talked about before, or as they will maintain, that it was created by the church. So that's where, but the idea that there are divine institutions and also ecclesial institutions, we both agree on that. We just disagree on that one difference. Which category does the papacy fall into?
0: Thank you, Ben. Boy, you answered that very quickly. Ben Bollinger has been our guest. Come back again, Ben. We always like it when you're here.
2: Yeah, thanks for having me. Look forward to it.
0: All right. Well, who's on tomorrow? You guys know in there? Who's that? Is it Dr. Carla Broussard that's on tomorrow? It's Dr. we think it's Dr. Carla Broussard. It's summertime around here. You know what? Tune in. Find out. It's going to be awesome. We'll see you then, God willing, on Catholic Answers Live.
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6: The angel of the Lord declared unto Mary, and she conceived by the Holy Spirit. Hail Mary, full of grace, the Lord is with thee. Blessed art thou amongst women, and blessed is the fruit of thy womb, Jesus.
7: Holy Mary, Mother of God, pray for us sinners now and at the hour of our death.
6: Amen. Behold the handmaid of the Lord, be it done unto me according to thy word. Hail Mary, full of grace, the Lord is with thee. Blessed art thou amongst women, and blessed is the fruit of thy womb, Jesus.
7: Holy Mary, Mother of God, pray for us sinners now, at the hour of our death. Amen.
6: And the Word was made flesh, and dwelt among us. Hail Mary, full of grace, the Lord is with thee. Blessed art thou amongst women, and blessed is the fruit of thy womb, Jesus.
7: Holy Mary, Mother of God, pray for us sinners now, at the hour of our death. Amen.
6: Pray for us, O Holy Mother of God, that we may be made worthy of the promises of Christ. Let us pray. Pour forth, we beseech thee, O Lord, thy grace into our hearts, that we, to whom the incarnation of Christ thy Son was made known by the message of an angel, may by his passion and cross be brought to the glory of his resurrection through the same Christ our Lord.
7: Amen.
6: In the name of the Father, and of the Son, and of the Holy Spirit.
7: Amen.
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